0: This is WHTC, Michigan's oldies on Holland's Cool FM.
1: Sunny. Yesterday my life was filled with rain. Sunny.

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1: NBC News Radio, I'm Scott Carr. Kentucky Senator Mitch McConnell has issued a statement following rumors of serious health issues surrounding the 84-year-old. McConnell's office has released a photo of the senator sitting in a hospital chair, saying he went to the hospital for a fall last month and was then diagnosed with pneumonia. It went on to say he didn't break any bones or suffer a concussion, along with no evidence of a heart attack or stroke. McConnell says on advice from doctors he won't be able to return to the Senate floor to vote just yet, but is not taking a break from the business of the Senate. Flags are flying at half-staff at the White House and on Capitol Hill after the death of Senator Lindsey Graham. The 71-year-old lawmaker's sudden and unexpected death was announced by his office last night. Graham's communications director says in a post on X, the D.C. medical examiner said Graham died from aortic dissection, in which a tear occurs in the inner wall of the aorta, the body's main artery. The Republican from South Carolina was one of President Trump's closest allies in Congress. The U.S. ambassador to the U.N., Mike Waltz, says the ceasefire between the U.S. and Iran has broken down. Waltz says Iran's not living up to the memo of understanding and that all options are on the table. Waltz accuses Tehran of repeatedly violating a ceasefire agreement.
2: This is a performance-based MOU. Iran is not living up to it, and all options are on the table. We saw that from our great U.S. military overnight.
1: The U.S. is insisting the Strait of Hormuz remains open, with CENTCOM saying in a post on X today, the U.S. forces are positioned and prepared to ensure freedom of navigation. That came after Iran said the strait is closed until further notice. Philadelphia turns into a launching pad Monday. The MLB All-Star break kicks off with the Home Run Derby. Eight sluggers will square off in a new format which ditches the clock and allows each player to take 20 swings. The Phillies' Kyle Schwarber headlines the event as he leads the majors in home runs. Scott Carr, NBC News Radio.
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0: Hi, it's Dan Evans. Coming up on Mondays, WHDC Morning News, your local business spotlight, hearing voices, learn to draw with Carolyn Stitch, Michigan gas prices update, Caitlin Vermaris with the Holland Area Arts Council, and more. 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
1: NBC News Radio, I'm Scott Carr. Kentucky Senator Mitch McConnell has issued a statement following rumors of serious health issues surrounding the 84-year-old. McConnell's office has released a picture of the senator smiling in a hospital chair, saying he went to the hospital for a fall last month and was then diagnosed with pneumonia. Flags are flying at half-staff at the White House and on Capitol Hill after the death of Senator Lindsey Graham. The 71-year-old longtime lawmaker's sudden and unexpected death was announced by his office last night. They say the D.C. medical examiner said Graham died from aortic dissection, in which a tear occurs in the inner wall of the aorta. The U.S. ambassador to the U.N., Mike Waltz, is saying the ceasefire between the U.S. and Iran has broken down. Waltz tells ABC's This Week that Iran's not living up to the memo of understanding and that all options are back on the table. This comes amid new tension over the Strait of Hormuz. Scott Carr, NBC News Radio.
2: With the news update on WHDC Holland's Cool FM, I'm Gary Stevens. The dog days of summer have already descended upon Capitol Hill. Gridlock appears to be in place as House Republicans are experiencing significant delays in advancing the annual National Defense Authorization Act and government funding bills. Hardline members are stalling progress to demand a vote on the Save America Act voter ID legislation, which President Trump has tied to his signing of other congressional bills. It has admittedly frustrated 8-term Republican Congressman Bill Hyde.
3: We're not having any Democrat votes for any of the appropriations processes or, frankly, any of the other bills. And we've got some Republican colleagues that have decided that they're going to use this for leverage points on virtually everything, this very, very narrow majority. So that's been a bit of a frustration, a bit of a challenge.
2: No legislative floor actions or committee hearings were scheduled this past week as Congress is on a district work period ahead of an August recess. Get the latest news anytime at WHDC.com.
4: Here's the updated forecast from WHTC.com. Lows dip down to about 67 tonight under clear skies. Ample sunshine expected again tomorrow. Daytime highs approaching 90. Tomorrow night, lows dip down to about 73. I'm meteorologist Paul Trombley. Currently, it's 80 degrees.
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1: NBC News Radio, I'm Scott Carr. Kentucky Senator Mitch McConnell has issued a statement following rumors of serious health issues surrounding the 84-year-old. McConnell's office released a picture of the senator smiling in a hospital chair, saying that he went to the hospital for a fall last month and was then diagnosed with pneumonia. He says he won't be coming back to the Senate floor to vote just yet, but is not taking a break from the business of the Senate. President Trump says Senator Lindsey Graham was like a member of the family to him. The president mourned the death of Graham on NBC's Meet the Press, on which the South Carolina Republican had been scheduled to appear Sunday morning. Lawmakers from both sides of the aisle are paying tribute to their late colleague. California Democratic Senator Adam Schiff calls Graham larger than life and called his passing a giant loss for Congress. There's a threat of flash floods looming over millions across the U.S. today. Details from Lisa Carton.
2: Flood watches are in effect from Tennessee to Kentucky, as well as parts of West Virginia, Virginia, and the Carolinas. Damaging winds and heavy rainfall are expected to be the main threats across parts of the region. This comes after Missouri was slammed with catastrophic flooding after rounds of heavy rain. One person was found dead after being swept away by floodwaters. I'm Lisa Carton.
1: The U.S. is insisting the Strait of Hormuz remains open, despite Iran declaring it's closed. U.S. Central Command says traffic is flowing through the key waterway. In an ex post Sunday morning, U.S. Central Command said traffic is flowing through the key waterway, adding that U.S. forces are positioned and prepared to ensure freedom of navigation. This after Iran said the strait is closed until further notice. The World Cup semifinal rounds are almost here. France and Spain will kick off from Arlington, Texas on Tuesday, and Lionel Messi and Argentina continue their World Cup title defense against Jude Bellingham's England squad. They'll play in Atlanta Wednesday. Scott Carr, NBC News Radio.
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2: NBC News Radio, I'm Scott Carr. American flags are flying at half-staff at the White House and on Capitol Hill following the death of U.S. Senator Lindsey Graham. The 71-year-old lawmaker's sudden and unexpected death was announced by his office last night. They say in a post on X, the D.C. medical examiner says Graham died from aortic dissection, in which a tear occurs in the inner wall of the aorta. The U.S. ambassador to the U.N., Mike Waltz, is saying the ceasefire between the U.S. and Iran has broken down. He tells ABC's This Week Iran's not been living up to the memo of understanding that all options are back on the table. This as the U.S. insists the Strait of Hormuz is open, though Iran has said the strait is closed until further notice. The Seattle Seahawks are being sold to a group led by the Khosla family. Vinod Khosla says they look forward to building on the legacy of Paul Allen and earning the trust of the Seahawks organization and fans. Scott Carr, NBC News Radio.
3: With a news update on WHTC Holland's Cool FM, I'm Gary Stevens. A large number of teenagers are not aware of the dangers that synthetic opioid fentanyl poses. That's according to a new study published in JAMA Network Open, which found that 52% of 8th graders don't see great risk in trying fentanyl once or twice, and even 30% of 12th graders don't see great risk. Researchers say the information is important to assess whether additional public awareness efforts are needed. That's a no-brainer to Ottawa County Prosecuting Attorney Sarah Matwijak.
4: People seem to forget that it was originally used as an elephant tranquilizer, and it can be hidden in anything. So there's a lot of people who might use a typical drug that they might not be aware that it's in it that are dying from fentanyl, not knowing that they're even taking it. So the fact that people are voluntarily taking it is frightening. It is extremely dangerous, and awareness needs to definitely be out there more.
3: Stats show fentanyl is involved in 3 out of 4 youth overdose deaths, with it often mixed into other drugs. 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
6: Here's the updated forecast from WHTC.com. Lows dip down to about 67 tonight under clear skies. Sunny skies again tomorrow. High temperatures reach up to 90. Clear skies tomorrow night. Lows level off around 73. I'm meteorologist Megan Mulford. Currently 75.
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1: NBC News Radio, I'm Scott Carr. President Trump is ordering American flags be lowered nationwide in honor of U.S. Senator Lindsey Graham. The 71-year-old South Carolina Republican died after a brief and sudden illness Saturday night, according to his office. In a Sunday post on social media, Trump called Graham a truly great man who achieved so much for our country. American flags will fly at half-staff through July 18th. Several of Graham's colleagues have been offering their thoughts and condolences. Republican Senator Tim Scott from South Carolina says America's lost a true statesman.
2: Scott mourned the loss of his fellow South Carolina Republican during an appearance on CNN's State of the Union, saying the news is a devastating loss.
3: It is a morning of mourning for me. It's a powerful reminder that life is fleeting, that we are not here very long.
2: I'm Lisa Taylor.
1: Longtime senator from Kentucky, Mitch McConnell's released a statement after rumors of serious health issues surrounding the 84-year-old. McConnell's office has released a picture of the senator smiling in a hospital chair, saying he went to the hospital for a fall last month and was then diagnosed with pneumonia. He says on advice from doctors he won't be able to return to the Senate floor to vote, but is not taking a break from the business of the Senate. The U.S. ambassador to the U.N., Mike Waltz, is saying the ceasefire between the U.S. and Iran has broken down, telling ABC's This Week Iran hasn't been living up to the memo of understanding and that all options are back on the table.
4: Regardless of whether you're party to some conflict, you cannot start shooting in all directions, attacking your neighbors, attacking civilian shipping, civilian infrastructure, throwing mines in international waterways.
1: This amid new tensions surrounding the Strait of Hormuz, the U.S. insists the strait remains open. But Iran has said the strait is closed until further notice. Scott Carr, NBC News Radio.
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0: Hello, I'm Gary Stevens. Monday on WHTC's Talk of the Town, Chef Terry Tucker will pass along some recipes from Freedom Village, and we'll have a conversation with State House Representative Nancy DeBoer. 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
1: NBC News Radio, I'm Scott Carr. Kentucky Senator Mitch McConnell has issued a statement following rumors of serious health issues surrounding the 84-year-old. McConnell's office has released a picture of the senator smiling in a hospital chair, saying he went to the hospital for a fall last month and was then diagnosed with pneumonia. Flags are flying at half-staff at the White House and on Capitol Hill after the death of Senator Lindsey Graham. The 71-year-old longtime lawmaker's sudden and unexpected death was announced by his office last night. They say the D.C. medical examiner said Graham died from aortic dissection, in which a tear occurs in the inner wall of the aorta. The U.S. ambassador to the U.N., Mike Waltz, is saying the ceasefire between the U.S. and Iran has broken down. Waltz tells ABC's This Week that Iran's not living up to the memo of understanding and that all options are back on the table. This comes amid new tension over the Strait of Hormuz. Scott Carr, NBC News Radio.
0: With a news update on WHTC Holland's Cool FM, I'm Gary Stevens. The August 4th primary election is more than 3 weeks away, but the Allegan County Board had to address on Thursday an issue for the November 3rd general election ballot. By unanimous vote, the five commissioners approved language asking voters to renew the nearly one-tenth of a mil annual levy for funding the Allegan Conservation District through 2032. The current assessment expires at the end of the year, and Commissioner Gail Dugan of Otsego talked with Conservation District Executive Director Brian Talsma about concerns his constituents in the southeast corner of the county had.
2: Mr. Talsma has assured me that there's going to be better transparency. There's going to be better professional financial stewardship of these taxpayer dollars. There is going to be a lot more coming out as in innovative programs instead of duplicity across other programs and from other departments that we're already supporting.
0: Allegan County voters will be asked next month to renew the nearly half mil annual senior citizen services millage through 2029. A member of the Wayland Union Schools Board of Education has been named to a statewide panel. On Thursday, Governor Whitmer's office announced the appointment of Aaron Stepik to the Governor's Educator Advisory Council. A teacher in German and English at Lakewood High School, Stepik is a founding board member of the Michigan Parent Alliance for Safe Schools and received both her bachelor's and master's degrees from Grand Valley State University. She was elected as a Wayland board trustee a couple of years ago. Stepik fills a vacancy on the panel that reviews and makes recommendations to the governor regarding legislation relevant to the state's public education system, among other advisory responsibilities. Her term runs through the year 2030, and the appointment is not subject to the advice and consent of the state Senate. Get the latest news anytime at WHTC.com.
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5: Here's the updated forecast from WHTC.com. Lows of aloft around 67 tonight under clear skies. Bright sunshine expected again tomorrow. Daytime highs approaching 90. I'm meteorologist Jennifer Wojcicki. Right now, it's 70 degrees.
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So you're heartbroken. You sit around moping, crying, crying. You say you even thinking about dying? Well, before you do anything rash,

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1: NBC News Radio, I'm Scott Carr. Kentucky Senator Mitch McConnell has issued a statement following rumors of serious health issues surrounding the 84-year-old. McConnell's office released a picture of the senator smiling in a hospital chair, saying that he went to the hospital for a fall last month and was then diagnosed with pneumonia. He says he won't be coming back to the Senate floor to vote just yet, but is not taking a break from the business of the Senate. President Trump says Senator Lindsey Graham was like a member of the family to him. The president mourned the death of Graham on NBC's Meet the Press, on which the South Carolina Republican had been scheduled to appear Sunday morning. Lawmakers from both sides of the aisle are paying tribute to their late colleague. California Democratic Senator Adam Schiff calls Graham larger than life and called his passing a giant loss for Congress. There's a threat of flash floods looming over millions across the U.S. today. Details from Lisa Carton.
2: Flood watches are in effect from Tennessee to Kentucky, as well as parts of West Virginia, Virginia, and the Carolinas. Damaging winds and heavy rainfall are expected to be the main threats across parts of the region. This comes after Missouri was slammed with catastrophic flooding after rounds of heavy rain. One person was found dead after being swept away by floodwaters. I'm Lisa Carton.
1: The U.S. is insisting the Strait of Hormuz remains open, despite Iran declaring it's closed. U.S. Central Command says traffic is flowing through the key waterway. In an ex post Sunday morning, U.S. Central Command said traffic is flowing through the key waterway, adding that U.S. forces are positioned and prepared to ensure freedom of navigation. This after Iran said the strait is closed until further notice. The University of Michigan is preparing to take a closer look into the culture of its athletic department. Michigan commissioned an investigation in December following the firing of football coach Sharon Moore. ESPN reports the school's regents are expected to discuss an investigation this Thursday. Scott Carr, NBC News Radio.
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1: NBC News Radio, I'm Scott Carr. American flags are flying at half-staff at the White House and on Capitol Hill following the death of U.S. Senator Lindsey Graham. The 71-year-old lawmaker's sudden and unexpected death was announced by his office last night. They say in a post on X, the D.C. medical examiner says Graham died from aortic dissection, in which a tear occurs in the inner wall of the aorta. The U.S. ambassador to the U.N., Mike Waltz, is saying the ceasefire between the U.S. and Iran has broken down. He tells ABC's This Week Iran's not been living up to the memo of understanding that all options are back on the table. This as the U.S. insists the Strait of Hormuz is open, though Iran has said the strait is closed until further notice. Longtime U.S. Senator from Kentucky Mitch McConnell's released a statement following rumors of serious health issues surrounding the 84-year-old lawmaker. McConnell's office released a picture of the senator smiling in a hospital chair, saying that he went to the hospital for a fall last month and was then diagnosed with pneumonia. Scott Carr, NBC News Radio.
2: With the news update on WHTC Holland's Cool FM, I'm Gary Stevens. The dog days of summer have already descended upon Capitol Hill. Gridlock appears to be in place as House Republicans are experiencing significant delays in advancing the annual National Defense Authorization Act and government funding bills. Hardline members are stalling progress to demand a vote on the Save America Act voter ID legislation, which President Trump has tied to his signing of other congressional bills. It has admittedly frustrated eight-term Republican Congressman Bill of Holland.
3: We're not having any Democrat votes for any of the appropriations processes or, frankly, any of the other bills. And we've got some Republican colleagues that have decided that they're going to use this for leverage points on virtually everything, this very, very narrow majority. So that's been a bit of a frustration, a bit of a challenge.
2: No legislative floor actions or committee hearings were scheduled this past week as Congress is on a district work period ahead of an August recess. Get the latest news anytime at WHTC.com.
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6: Here's the updated forecast from WHTC.com. Lows level off around 67 overnight under clear skies. Ample sunshine expected again Monday. Daytime highs approaching 90. Monday night, lows dip down to about 73. I'm meteorologist Paul Trombley. Right now, it's 70 degrees.
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1: NBC News Radio, I'm Scott Carr. President Trump is ordering American flags be lowered nationwide in honor of U.S. Senator Lindsey Graham. The 71-year-old South Carolina Republican died after a brief and sudden illness Saturday night, according to his office. In a Sunday post on social media, Trump called Graham a truly great man who achieved so much for our country. American flags will fly at half-staff through July 18th. During a street festival in Toronto, two people were killed, six injured, after two gunmen began shooting at each other. Lisa Carton has that.
2: Police say gunfire broke out Saturday night at the Salsa on St. Clair Festival in Toronto's Wychwood neighborhood.

0: neighborhood. Two victims were pronounced dead at the scene while several others suffered gunshot wounds. Police said at a news conference that the shooters appear to be targeting each other, and it's not clear if the gunmen are among the victims. An estimated 13,000 people were taking part in the festival when the gunfire erupted. I'm Lisa Carton.
1: Longtime Senator from Kentucky Mitch McConnell's released a statement after rumors of serious health issues surrounding the 84-year-old. McConnell's office has released a picture of the senator smiling in a hospital chair, saying he went to the hospital for a fall last month and was then diagnosed with pneumonia. He says on advice from doctors he won't be able to return to the Senate floor to vote. The U.S. ambassador to the U.N., Mike Waltz, is saying the ceasefire between the U.S. and Iran has broken down, telling ABC's This Week Iran hasn't been living up to the memo of understanding and that all options are back on the table.
2: Regardless of whether you're party to some conflict, you cannot start shooting in all directions, attacking your neighbors, attacking civilian shipping, civilian infrastructure, throwing mines in international waterways.
1: This amid new tensions surrounding the Strait of Hormuz. The U.S. insists the strait remains open, but Iran has said the strait is closed until further notice. Scott Carr, NBC News Radio.
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0: Hi, it's Dan Evans. Coming up on Mondays, WHTC Morning News, your local business spotlight, Hearing Voices, Learn to Draw with Carolyn Stitch, Michigan Gas Prices Update, Caitlin Vermaris with the Holland Area Arts Council, and more. 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
1: NBC News Radio, I'm Scott Carr. Kentucky Senator Mitch McConnell has issued a statement following rumors of serious health issues surrounding the 84-year-old. McConnell's office has released a picture of the senator smiling in a hospital chair, saying he went to the hospital for a fall last month and was then diagnosed with pneumonia. Flags will fly at half-staff at the White House and on Capitol Hill through July 18th in honor of the late U.S. Senator Lindsey Graham. The 71-year-old Republican lawmaker from South Carolina's sudden and unexpected death was announced by his office early Sunday. They say the D.C. medical examiner said Graham died from aortic dissection, in which a tear occurs in the inner wall of the aorta. Graham was seeking his fifth term in office in November. The U.S. ambassador to the U.N., Mike Waltz, is saying the ceasefire between the U.S. and Iran has broken down. Waltz tells ABC's This Week that Iran's not living up to the memo of understanding and that all options are back on the table. Scott Carr, NBC News Radio.
2: Here's the updated forecast from WHTC.com. Lows level off around 66. Overnight, under clear skies. Ample sunshine expected again Monday. High temperatures reach up to 90. Lows dip down to about 73 Monday night. Clear skies. I'm meteorologist Megan Mulford. Right now, 66.
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1: NBC News Radio, I'm Tammy Trujillo. Kentucky Senator Mitch McConnell is releasing a statement following rumors of serious health issues surrounding the 84-year-old. His office released a photo of the senator smiling in a hospital chair, saying he went to the hospital for a fall last month and was then diagnosed with pneumonia. It went on to say he didn't break any bones or suffer a concussion, along with there being no evidence of a heart attack or stroke. He added in the statement, on advice from doctors, he won't be able to return to the Senate floor to vote just yet, but is not taking a break from the Senate business, working closely with his legislative staff on current issues. The U.S. Ambassador to the United Nations, Mike Waltz, says the ceasefire between the U.S. and Iran has broken down. Scott Carr reports from Washington.
2: The ambassador told ABC's This Week Iran is not living up to the memorandum of understanding and that all options are back on the table.
3: Regardless of whether you're party to some conflict, you cannot start shooting in all directions, attacking your neighbors, attacking civilian shipping, civilian infrastructure, throwing mines in international waterways.
2: Waltz accuses Tehran of repeatedly violating a ceasefire agreement. This amid tensions surrounding the Strait of Hormuz. U.S. CENTCOM insists the strait remains open. Iran has said the strait is closed until further notice. I'm Scott Carr in Washington.
1: A U.S. citizen working for a humanitarian organization in the Democratic Republic of the Congo has tested positive for the Ebola virus. Federal health officials say they're working with the patient's organization and other agencies in the Congo to help prevent further spread of the disease. Last week, the Africa Centers for Disease Control and Prevention said the outbreak's the fastest growing Ebola outbreak ever recorded on the continent, with more than 1,800 confirmed cases in Congo. Yannick Sinner has won his second consecutive Wimbledon title. He defeated Alexander Zverev in four sets. On Saturday, Linda Daskova defeated Czech rival Karolina Muchová in three sets to win the women's singles title. You're listening to the latest from NBC News Radio.
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2: NBC News Radio, I'm Tammy Trujillo. Kentucky Senator Mitch McConnell's releasing a statement following rumors of serious health issues. His office released a photo of the senator smiling in a hospital chair, saying he went to the hospital for a fall last month and was then diagnosed with pneumonia. He added in the statement, on advice from his doctors, he won't be able to return to the Senate floor to vote just yet, but says he's not taking a break from Senate business either. President Trump says Senator Lindsey Graham was like a member of the family to him. Trump mourned the death of Graham on NBC's Meet the Press, which the South Carolina Republican had been scheduled to appear on Sunday morning. Lawmakers from both sides of the aisle are paying tribute to their late colleague. The city of brotherly love will turn into a launching pad on Monday. Major League Baseball's All-Star break kicks off with the Home Run Derby in Philadelphia. Eight sluggers will square off in a new format which ditches the clock and allows each player to take 20 swings. Tammy Trujillo, NBC News Radio.
3: Here's the updated forecast from WHTC.com. Lows dip down to about 66 overnight under clear skies. Daytime highs approaching 90 Monday. Bright sunshine expected. I'm meteorologist Jennifer Wojcicki. Currently 64.
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1: NBC News Radio, I'm Tammy Trujillo. Kentucky Senator Mitch McConnell's releasing a statement following rumors of serious health issues. McConnell's office released a photo of the senator smiling, sitting in a hospital chair, saying he went to the hospital for a fall last month and was then diagnosed with pneumonia. It went on to say he didn't break any bones or suffer a concussion, and there was no evidence of a heart attack or stroke. He added in the statement that on advice from doctors, he won't be able to return to the Senate floor to vote just yet, but says he's not taking a break from Senate business. And he says he's working closely with his legislative staff on current issues. President Trump says Senator Lindsey Graham was like a member of the family to him. Trump mourned the death of Graham on NBC's Meet the Press, which the South Carolina Republican had been set to appear on Sunday morning.
2: He's a tough one to lose. He was great. He was unique in every way, actually.
1: The president also said he spoke to Graham just hours before his passing, saying that other than being tired, he was fine. Lawmakers from both sides of the aisle are paying tribute to their late colleague. California Democratic Senator Adam Schiff called Graham larger than life and called his passing a giant loss for Congress. Charlie Kirk's accused killer is due back in court on September 1st. A judge in Utah set the date as a week-long evidentiary hearing in the case wrapped up on Friday. The judge will then decide if Tyler Robinson will stand trial for the conservative commentator shooting death on a Utah college campus last year. Prosecutors presented a mountain of evidence in the case, including a recorded interview with Robinson's former roommate and romantic partner. 22-year-old Robinson faces aggravated murder charges, and prosecutors say they will seek the death penalty. The city of brotherly love will turn into a launching pad on Monday. Major League Baseball's All-Star break kicks off in Philadelphia with the Home Run Derby. Eight sluggers will square off in a new format which ditches the clock and allows each player to take 20 swings. 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
1: NBC News Radio, I'm Tammy Trujillo. U.S. forces are carrying out a new wave of strikes on Iranian military assets, escalating the confrontation centered on the Strait of Hormuz. U.S. Central Command said its units hit dozens of targets at multiple locations with precision munitions aimed at degrading Iran's capacity to disrupt international shipping in the vital waterway. Flags are flying at half-staff at the White House and on Capitol Hill following the death of Senator Lindsey Graham. The 71-year-old lawmaker's communications director said in a post on X that the D.C. medical examiner confirms Graham died from aortic dissection. The South Carolina Republican was one of President Trump's closest allies in Congress. Moana struggled but still managed to land on top of the weekend box office. The live-action Disney remake starring Dwayne Johnson earned $43 million domestically and another $52 million globally in its opening weekend. Tammy Trujillo, NBC News Radio.
2: Here's the updated forecast from WHTC.com. Mainly clear overnight with a low of 64. Mainly clear skies again Monday, daytime highs approaching 89. Lows around 73, Monday night, clear skies. I'm meteorologist Paul Trombley. Currently 64.
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1: NBC News Radio, I'm Tammy Trujillo. U.S. forces are carrying out a new wave of strikes on Iranian military assets, escalating the confrontation centered around the Strait of Hormuz. U.S. Central Command says its units hit dozens of targets at multiple locations with precision munitions aimed at degrading Iran's capacity to disrupt international shipping on the vital waterway. CENTCOM said fighter aircraft, naval ships, one-way attack drones, and one-way sea drones were used in the operation. The latest round of U.S. strikes follows Iran's attacks last week on three commercial vessels transiting the strait. Flags are flying at half-staff at the White House and on Capitol Hill following the death of Senator Lindsey Graham. The 71-year-old lawmaker's sudden and unexpected death was announced by his office overnight. His communications director said in a post on X that the D.C. medical examiner said Graham died from aortic dissection. The South Carolina Republican was one of President Trump's closest allies in Congress. He was chairman of the Senate Budget Committee and seeking his fifth term in office in November. Kentucky Senator Mitch McConnell's releasing a statement following rumors of serious health issues surrounding the 84-year-old. That story from Mark Mayfield.
2: The office of McConnell released a photo of the senator smiling in a hospital chair, saying he went to the hospital for a fall last month and was then diagnosed with pneumonia. It went on to say he didn't break any bones or suffer concussion, along with no evidence of a heart attack or stroke. He added in the statement, on advice from doctors, he won't be able to return to the Senate floor to vote just yet, but is not taking a break from Senate business, working closely with his legislative staff on current issues. I'm Mark Mayfield.
1: Moana struggled but still managed to land on top at the weekend box office. The live-action Disney remake starring Dwayne Johnson earned $43 million domestically and another $52 million globally in its opening weekend. Disney was aiming for $60 to $65 million in its debut in North American theaters. 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

0: From the first pitch to the final out, Detroit Tigers baseball is on WHTC, Holland's Cool FM. 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
1: NBC News Radio, I'm Tammy Trujillo. Actor Sam Neill, the star of Jurassic Park and many other Hollywood films, has died at the age of 78. The New Zealand actor's family confirmed Monday that Neill died in Sydney, Australia. He'd been diagnosed with stage 3 blood cancer but was declared cancer-free in April. President Trump is ordering flags lowered nationwide in honor of Senator Lindsey Graham. The 71-year-old South Carolina Republican died after a brief and sudden illness Saturday night, according to his office. Flags will fly at half-staff until July 18th. Graham was one of President Trump's closest allies in Congress. The film Michael has passed $1 billion in global ticket sales. It's now the first biopic to reach that box office milestone. Michael is also the highest-grossing musical biopic, beating Bohemian Rhapsody with $911 million worldwide, and is the biggest biopic, defeating Oppenheimer with $975 million. Tammy Trujillo, NBC News Radio.
2: Here's the updated forecast from WHTC.com. Lows level off around 64 overnight under mainly clear skies. Mainly clear again Monday. Daytime highs approaching 89. Monday night, lows dip down to about 73. I'm meteorologist Megan Mulford. Right now, it's 64 degrees.
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1: NBC News Radio, I'm Tammy Trujillo. Actor Sam Neill, the star of Jurassic Park and many other Hollywood films, has died at the age of 78. The New Zealand actor's family confirmed Monday that Neill died in Sydney, Australia. He'd been diagnosed with stage 3 blood cancer but was declared cancer-free in April. The family said his death was sudden and unexpected. While best known for Jurassic Park, Neill appeared in many films, including Omen 3, The Final Conflict, Dead Calm, The Hunt for Red October, and The Piano. President Trump says Lindsey Graham was like a member of the family to him. More for Mark Mayfield.
2: Trump mourned the death of Graham on NBC's Meet the Press, which the South Carolina Republican had been scheduled to appear on Sunday morning.
3: He's a tough one to lose. He was great. He was unique in every way, actually.
2: The president also said he spoke to the 71-year-old Graham just hours before his passing, saying other than being tired, he was fine. Graham's communications director said in a post on X that the D.C. medical examiner said Graham died from aortic dissection. The South Carolina Republican was one of President Trump's closest allies in Congress. Graham was chairman of the Senate Budget Committee and was seeking his fifth term in office in November. I'm Mark Mayfield.
1: U.S. forces have carried out a new round of strikes against Iranian military assets, escalating the confrontation centered on the Strait of Hormuz. U.S. Central Command says dozens of targets at multiple locations with precision munitions were hit in a move aimed at degrading Iran's capacity to disrupt international shipping in that vital waterway. The film Michael has passed $1 billion in global ticket sales. It's now the first biopic to reach that box office milestone. Michael is also the highest grossing musical biopic, beating Bohemian Rhapsody with $911 million worldwide, and is the biggest biopic defeating Oppenheimer with $970 million. The film is Lionsgate's first movie to ever reach $1 billion in ticket sales. 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
1: NBC News Radio, I'm Mark Mayfield. Flags are at half-staff at the White House and on Capitol Hill after the death of Senator Lindsey Graham. The 71-year-old lawmaker's sudden and unexpected death was announced by his office on Sunday. The semifinal round of the World Cup is almost here. France and Spain kick off from Arlington on Tuesday. Here's Scott Carr.
2: The French team, Les Bleus, took down Morocco 2-0 last week to advance to the semifinals, and Spain, the Red Fury, got past Belgium 2-1. That set up this week's rematch between the teams that clashed in the European Championship semis 2 years ago, where Spain beat France 2-1. I'm Scott Carr.
1: And Moana underperformed expectations but still managed to win at the weekend box office. The live-action Disney remake starring Dwayne Johnson earned $43 million domestically and another $52 million globally in its opening weekend. Disney was projecting $60 to $65 million. Mark Mayfield, NBC News Radio.
3: Here's the updated forecast from WHTC.com. Lows dip down to about 64 overnight under mainly clear skies. Lots of sunshine Monday. High temperatures reach up to 89. I'm meteorologist Jennifer Wojcicki. Right now, it's 63 degrees.
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1: NBC News Radio, I'm Mark Mayfield. Flags are flying at half-staff at the White House and on Capitol Hill following the death of Senator Lindsey Graham. The 71-year-old lawmaker's sudden and unexpected death was announced by his office. Graham's communications director said in a post on X that the D.C. medical examiner said Graham died from aortic dissection. The South Carolina Republican was one of President Trump's closest allies in Congress. Graham was chairman of the Senate Budget Committee and was seeking his fifth term in office in November. President Trump says Senator Lindsey Graham was like a member of the family to him. Trump mourned the death of Graham on NBC's Meet the Press, which the South Carolina Republican had been scheduled to appear on Sunday morning.
2: He's a tough one to lose. He was great. He was unique in every way, actually.
1: The president also said he spoke to Graham just hours before his passing, saying other than being tired, he was fine. U.S. forces are carrying out a new wave of strikes on Iranian military assets, escalating the confrontation centered on the Strait of Hormuz. U.S. Central Command said its units hit dozens of targets at multiple locations with precision munitions aimed at degrading Iran's capacity to disrupt international shipping in the vital waterway. The semifinal round of the World Cup is almost here. France and Spain kick off from Arlington on Tuesday. Here's Scott Carr.
3: The French team, Les Bleus, took down Morocco 2-0 last week to advance to the semifinals, and Spain, the Red Fury, got past Belgium 2-1. That set up this week's rematch between the teams that clashed in the European Championship semis 2 years ago, where Spain beat France 2-1. Meantime, Lionel Messi and Argentina continue their World Cup title defense against Jude Bellingham's squad from England. They'll play in Atlanta Wednesday. I'm Scott Carr.
1: And actor Sam Neill, known for playing Dr. Alan Grant in the Jurassic Park franchise, is dead at the age of 78. His family said the death was sudden and unexpected. 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
0: Another hour of Michigan's Oldies starts now. 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

0: Hi, it's Dan Evans. Coming up on Mondays, WHDC Morning News, your local business spotlight, Hearing Voices, Learn to Draw with Carolyn Stitch, Michigan Gas Prices Update, Caitlin Vermaris with the Holland Area Arts Council, and more. 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
1: NBC News Radio, I'm Mark Mayfield. Israeli leaders are paying tribute to Senator Lindsey Graham following his unexpected death at the age of 71. Prime Minister Benjamin Netanyahu called Graham one of Israel's strongest supporters during an interview with Fox News. Coming up in the business week ahead, inflation data is in the spotlight. Tammy Trujillo has details.
2: The Consumer Price Index is set for release on Tuesday. The report's a favorite of the Fed's when it comes to determining interest rates. Federal Reserve Chairman Kevin Warsh is set to testify before the House Committee on Financial Services the same day. Wednesday brings the Producer Price Index, which measures prices on the wholesale level before they reach consumers. Retail sales and weekly jobless claims are due on Thursday, and the week comes to a close with a look at consumer sentiment, housing starts, and building permits on Friday. I'm Tammy Trujillo.
1: And actor Sam Neill, known for playing Dr. Alan Grant in the Jurassic Park franchise, is dead at the age of 78. Mark Mayfield, NBC News Radio.
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4: Here's the updated forecast from WHTC.com. Daytime highs approaching 89 today under mainly clear skies. Clear skies tonight. Lows dip down to about 73. High temperatures reach up to 91 tomorrow, mainly sunny. I'm meteorologist Paul Trombley. Currently 64.
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1: NBC News Radio, I'm Mark Mayfield. Flags are flying at half-staff at the White House and on Capitol Hill following the death of Senator Lindsey Graham. The 71-year-old lawmaker's sudden and unexpected death was announced by his office. Graham's communications director said in a post on X that the D.C. medical examiner said Graham died from aortic dissection. The South Carolina Republican was one of President Trump's closest allies in Congress. Graham was chairman of the Senate Budget Committee and was seeking his fifth term in office in November. President Trump says Senator Lindsey Graham was like a member of the family to him. Trump mourned the death of Graham on NBC's Meet the Press, which the South Carolina Republican had been scheduled to appear on Sunday morning.
2: He's a tough one to lose. He was great. He was unique in every way, actually.
1: The president also said he spoke to Graham just hours before his passing, saying other than being tired, he was fine. U.S. forces are carrying out a new wave of strikes on Iranian military assets, escalating the confrontation centered on the Strait of Hormuz. U.S. Central Command said its units hit dozens of targets at multiple locations with precision munitions, aimed at degrading Iran's capacity to disrupt international shipping in the vital waterway. The semifinal round of the World Cup is almost here. France and Spain kick off from Arlington on Tuesday. Here's Scott Carr.
3: The French team, Les Bleus, took down Morocco 2-0 last week to advance to the semifinals, and Spain, the Red Fury, got past Belgium 2-1. That set up this week's rematch between the teams that clashed in the European Championship semis 2 years ago, where Spain beat France 2-1. Meantime, Lionel Messi and Argentina continue their World Cup title defense against Jude Bellingham's squad from England. They'll play in Atlanta Wednesday. I'm Scott Carr.
1: And actor Sam Neill, known for playing Dr. Alan Grant in the Jurassic Park franchise, is dead at the age of 78. His family said the death was sudden and unexpected. 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
5: Legionella bacteria has been found at a chic co-op on Manhattan's Upper West Side. More from Sarah Lee Kessler.
6: The Arts League on Central Park West in the 90s decided to test their cooling tower, even though the Legionnaires outbreak has been confined to the Upper East Side. When they found the bacteria that causes the disease, they notified residents, saying they plan to flush out and disinfect the hot water system Thursday. New York City has ordered 31 East Side buildings that have tested positive to do the same. There are more than 50 confirmed cases, no deaths, and no cases reported on the Upper West Side. I'm Sarah Lee Kessler.
7: Dr. Grant, my dear Dr. Thatcher, welcome to Jurassic Park.
5: Actor Sam Neill, known for playing Dr. Alan Grant in the Jurassic Park franchise, is dead. He was 78. The New Zealand actor's family confirmed earlier today that Neill died in Sydney, Australia. Neill had been diagnosed with stage 3 blood cancer, but was declared cancer-free in April. The family said his death was sudden and unexpected. Coming up in the business week ahead, inflation data is in the spotlight. More from Tammy Trujillo.
8: The Consumer Price Index is set for release on Tuesday. The report's a favorite of the Fed's when it comes to determining interest rates. Federal Reserve Chairman Kevin Warsh is set to testify before the House

0: recover from minor injuries sustained after crashing his SUV into a residence north of Hudsonville late yesterday morning. The name of the motorist was not disclosed by Ottawa County Sheriff Sergeant Brad Bennett following the incident, which occurred around 11:30 a.m. in the 7400 block of Wingate Drive, near the junction of Baldwin Street and 28th Avenue. It appeared that the vehicle left the side street and traveled across several yards before crashing into the house. The motorist was taken to Corwell Zealand Hospital for treatment and no other persons were involved. Bennett didn't go into the circumstances which led to the driver losing control of the vehicle, as the incident remains under investigation. Kalamazoo Public Safety says a 21-year-old man was killed in a shooting just before 3 Saturday morning near Northwest Niche Avenue and West Frank Street. They were called to the scene after getting a report that shots had been fired and learned en route that one person had been shot. The victim, who was taken to an undisclosed hospital in a private vehicle, was later pronounced dead. No names have been released. Police do not have a suspect. A number of mental health service and substance abuse recovery providers in Southwest Michigan are receiving additional federal grant funding. The office of Holland Congressman Bill Heising announced the grants last week through the U.S. Substance Abuse and Mental Health Services Administration's Treatment for Individuals Experiencing Homelessness program, which expands access to mental and substance use disorders treatment for those without a permanent residence. It includes a $1 million allocation to OnPoint, a certified community behavioral health clinic in Allegan, operated by a county-sponsored authority. County Administrator Rob Sarra points out the importance of this multifaceted facility.
1: Without good mental health services available to the community, it really causes quite a sort of snowball effect throughout the community when we can't help those that need those support services and wind up in situations where they either have to be jailed or other outcomes.
0: Van Buren Community Mental Health in Paw Paw is also receiving $1 million grant. 9 bills approved by state lawmakers 18 months ago finally reached the desk of Governor Whitmer late last week, and she vetoed all of them due to the delay. The governor says that she would have signed them and would have created an insurmountable administrative burden and would have unleashed endless litigation. House Republicans had blocked the bills from advancing to her desk after they retook the majority in the 2024 election. The Gordie Howe International Bridge between Detroit and Windsor will now open on July 27th. The fourth such span between Michigan and Ontario was scheduled to open in mid-June, was delayed by the White House, reportedly at the urging of competing Ambassador Bridge owner Matty Maroon, who had given $1 million to a Trump super PAC. Canadian officials say they and the U.S. have agreed to a series of cooperative measures for opening that bridge. Get the latest news anytime at WHTC.com.
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4: 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Your first check of traffic and weather together. And as usual, early on a weekday, things are looking pretty good traffic-wise. Let's just head into your weather forecast from WHTC.com. A sunny day, another nice day and a warm day, 89 today. We're going to warm up this week, mostly clear tonight, 72 the overnight low. Sunny and hot tomorrow, 90 our forecasted high. Those heat index values as high as about 95 and continued hot on Wednesday. And sunshine, 92. Now clear skies, 65 in Zealand, 67 in Holland. Get the forecast sent to you weekdays. Text the word STORM to 80373.
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1: 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It's WHTC Morning News on Holland's Cool FM. Here we are on this Monday morning, the 13th day of July. Dan Evans here, Gary Stevens of the newsroom. Yeah, the mighty duo. Oh, Batman and Robin here for you. Another Monday morning at WHTC Morning News, passing along the latest news and weather. We have sports and traffic and information, entertainment. Toss in a couple of songs and trying to keep you up to date informed on a Monday morning after a big, big weekend. By the way, our sunrise this morning, about 5 minutes or so away, 6:17, as our days get slightly shorter here. But sunset tonight, 9:22, so still plenty of daylight out there to enjoy the middle of summer. That's basically where we're at today. Again, weather wise, this week looks sunny and warm, if not sunny and hot. 89 today, 90 tomorrow. As I mentioned, the humidity is going to go up. Those dew points are going to go up. And it's going to be very, very warm the next couple of days, especially tomorrow and Wednesday. Sunny and hot, low 90s both on days here. But clear right now, pretty nice though. Pretty nice Monday morning. 65 in Zeeland, 67 in Holland. Again, a high today near 90, and here we go after another weekend. It's come and gone, believe it or not, but good one weather-wise, and really, really fantastic. What'd you do? You hang out? You do something fun? Well, for me, I had a busy one. Friday night, let's look back here. I traveled up to, got to take the Shelby exit on US 31 as you head north and head over to the Fox Barn Winery, which is kind of on the way to Silver Lake. And my band Pretty Rage plays there a couple of times this summer, and man, it's a lot of fun. Great little winery, and folks just kind of hang out and drink wine and eat charcuterie board stuff and listen to music. And early, too. Early enough where I'm home. I'm an hour and a half away, and I'm home by 11 p.m., so that's always good in my book here. Saturday, wife and I ran around a little bit here and ran down to Kalamazoo. There was a festival happening down there, and mostly my wife loves the road trip on a Saturday. Well, I do too, but I can sit around on the couch all day. She can't do that. But anyway, we were down there, enjoyed a Saturday, and then yesterday after Sunday morning routine, I headed down, to Grand Haven. Yeah, another Sunday in Grand Haven, plopped that kayak in the water, and really, really enjoyed the afternoon. So that was last weekend, and here we go, cruising through the month of July. A big week ahead, at least for yours truly here. I've got that teaching gig now, teaching drum lessons on Wednesdays. I've got friends in town coming in this weekend. And then the cousins are throwing a little birthday party for my wife, Amy, on Sunday. So that's personal-wise. What do you got going on this week? Anything cool? Well, just business as usual, I guess. WHDC Morning News on Holland's Cool FM. This story stood out to me this morning. Every year, CNBC ranks America's top states for business. Ohio took the top spot this year. As part of the ranking, CNBC also scores each state's quality of life based on factors including crime, air quality, health care, child care affordability and availability, inclusiveness of state laws, and reproductive rights. The top five quality of life states: number five, Connecticut; four, Minnesota; three, New Jersey; two, Maine; number one, Vermont, ranked number one for the sixth consecutive year. And maybe whoever made that list just likes cold weather states. Yeah. How about the bottom five? Bottom five quality of life states at five, Georgia; four, Louisiana; three, Indiana; two, Texas; and number one, I lived there for 24 years, the state of Tennessee. Mm-hmm. Quality of life. Why do you think we're up here? Right? One way or another. All right. Yesterday, the Tigers were shut out by the Philadelphia Phillies, 5-0. That was their rubber match at Comerica Park. Detroit has to drop back-to-back and will return from the All-Star break when it visits the L.A. Angels on Friday. So again, a week of All-Star break. No Tigers until Friday. And then the weekend taking on the Angels in Los Angeles. All right, our sunrise smile for a Monday morning. Of course, if I can find it, as usual. Yeah, oh, here we go. Since it's National Embrace Your Geekness Day, here's comedian Jackie Cashin on why geeky guys are great partners.
6: My husband makes video games for a living. I was like, dude, how did you get that job making video games? And he said, well, it's perfectly obvious. I fought my way through several levels. And I recommend that you go out with a man who plays video games. You go out with a man who reads comic books. You date a man who collects action figures. Go out with that man, marry that man. Do you know why? That man is home. Right now, dude is home. He's got a curio shelf and he's got to organize his action figures. And I've hung out with guys like him almost my entire life, and I've had to cut some people off. You can't hang out with everybody forever. I've drawn a line in the sand, and it's right before the war reenactment, guys. Okay? Do you know how far into the dork forest you have to go to get to the war reenactment, guys?
1: 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In our 7 o'clock hour, your local business spotlight this morning shines the light on David DeYoung, Realtor, I guess they say. Hearing Voices with Scott Watson coming up at 7:40. And on a Monday at 7:50, every Monday morning, we learn to draw with Carolyn Stitch. That's coming up. 8 o'clock hour, busy as well. Michigan gas prices update with AAA's Adrian Woodland and Caitlin Vermaris with the Holland Area Arts Council. 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Yeah, we do have all that. Big old family size bag of chips. 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
7: Baseball has arrived at its All-Star break. The Rays and Rangers lead divisions in the American League, with the White Sox and Guardians tied in the AL Central. The National League division leaders at the break are the Braves, Brewers, and Dodgers, although L.A. heads into the break after a tough weekend. They were swept at home three straight by Arizona, including a 5-3 loss yesterday, manager Dave Roberts.
9: At the end of the day, we gave away way too many bases. We didn't play good defense, and then situationally, we weren't good offensively. So when you do that, you lose three.
7: Despite the sweep, the Dodgers hit the break with baseball's best record. The All-Star Game in Philadelphia is tomorrow. Tonight in Philly, eight of the game's biggest sluggers square off in the Home Run Derby. The field includes two hometown Phillies, Kyle Schwarber and Bryce Harper. Another off day for the World Cup. It resumes tomorrow with the first semifinal. Spain faces France in Arlington, Texas. Then Wednesday in Atlanta, it's England and Argentina. And Yannick Sinner repeats, Sinner winning the men's title at Wimbledon for a second year in a row. I'm Matt McCoy.
1: 6:20, this morning's Tigers game recap brought to you by OK Tire Stores, serving the West Michigan Lakeshore since 1965 with locations in Holland, Zeeland, and Hamilton.
10: Kevin McGonigal, who lines one up the right field line, and it touches down.
13: Detroit Tigers daily recap. Here's Greg Gagne.
14: Hi, Tiger fans. Greg Gagne here with your Detroit Tigers update. The Tigers fell to the Philadelphia Phillies on Sunday afternoon, heading into the All-Star break, a 5-0 final score. It was a pitcher's duel from the start. Zach Wheeler for the Phillies. He twirled a beauty. Six scoreless innings. He struck out 10 Tigers. Tarek Skubal, the losing pitcher, pitched pretty darn well, allowed two runs in five innings of work. He struck out five, but ended up on the losing end. Once again, it was the bat of JT Realmuto who came up with the big hit for the Phillies as a part of a four-run sixth inning. The Tigers hit the All-Star break, and they will be sending four members of this team to Philadelphia for the All-Star break. Kevin McGonigal making his first appearance, Dylan Dingler making his first, Riley Green and Justin Verlander will all be a part of the festivities in Philadelphia. Tigers' next game is Friday night in Los Angeles against the Angels, and the native of Newport Beach, Troy Melton, gets to pitch in the ballpark he grew up going to as a fan. That comes up Friday night as the Tigers get back to action against the Angels.
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1: 6:22 WHTC Morning News on Holland's Cool FM. Right now we have clear skies, 65 in Zealand, 67 in Holland. Sunshine today and a high of about 89. Actor Sam Neill, the star of Jurassic Park and many other Hollywood films, has died at the age of 78.
20: Dr. Grant, my dear Dr. Thatcher, welcome to Jurassic Park.
21: The New Zealand actor's family confirmed Monday that Neill died in Sydney, Australia. Neill had been diagnosed with stage 3 blood cancer but was declared cancer-free in April. The family said his death was sudden and unexpected. While best known for Jurassic Park, Neill appeared in films including Omen 3, The Final Conflict, Dead Calm, The Hunt for Red October, The Piano, and many others. I'm Mark Mayfield.
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1: Now, the rest of the story. Bill hated his job, and his misery in his profession was so profound that it impressed and even affected everyone around him. That intolerable job. Bill often apologized for having taken it in the first place. He was no good at it, and he knew it, and he made sure everyone else knew it as well. And as though the work itself were not distasteful enough, there was simply not enough vacation time to suit Bill, even though he vacationed more than anyone who had ever held that position before. Any excuse to be away from the desk he took, which to a great many people was utterly confounding. Because that desk to which I refer, that was in the Oval Office. Yes, of the White House. And Bill, the reluctant president, why, he was William Howard Taft. Oh, and the job he really wanted? Well, I wonder if you'd guess. How miserable was Taft as president? We may infer from his own words. The presidency was not a position to be enjoyed by a sensitive man, he once said. The affairs of state, which he once called, quote, the game, were a source of unending bewilderment and exasperation to him. In recurring fits of wishful thinking, he often referred to Teddy Roosevelt as the president. In fact, on Taft's own inauguration day, his mood was grim, but the day he left office, he was ecstatic. He even exuberantly told his successor, Wilson, quote, I'll be glad to be leaving. And then when it was all over, he wrote with great satisfaction, I don't remember that I even was president. It had all been like one big bad dream. Now, what Taft had really wanted, what he repeatedly called the ambition of my life, was to serve on the U.S. Supreme Court. Justice Taft was what he had always wished most to be. While Taft was governor of the Philippines, Teddy Roosevelt twice offered him a Supreme Court appointment, meaning his heart's desire might then have been fulfilled, and although Taft declined so as not to desert the people of the Philippines, he regretted those missed opportunities from then on. Taft's judicial experience was considerable. He had been 3 years on the state bench, 2 years as U.S. Solicitor General, 8 years as a U.S. Circuit Court judge, and more. But the one position for which he had longed most continued to elude him. Once when Taft was gazing upon a bronze statue of Chief Justice John Marshall, someone asked, would you rather have been he than president? Well, Taft answered quickly, of course. But you know,
4: In 1921, almost a decade after Taft had left the White House, President Harding did appoint him Chief Justice of the Supreme Court. But the ambition satisfied thereby was originally not the former president's. It was his father's. The future President Taft was only 7 when his father, Alfonso Taft, told him, "Son, to be Chief Justice of the United States is more than to be president." And the boy never forgot. It's been said that when William Howard Taft was appointed Chief Justice, a lifelong dream came true. And that is so. Only now you know the rest of the story.
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8: Good morning. 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It's WHTC Morning News on Holland's Cool FM. Dan Evans with Gary Stevens. Clear skies right now. 65 in Zealand, 67 in Holland, and weather details on the way. Also coming up, your NBC News update, local news headlines and sports with Gary, Chris Conley's This Day, Mike Avery's Outdoor Magazine Minute, and Farm News with Rusty after NBC News.
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24: I'm Mark Mayfield. Israeli leaders are paying tribute to Senator Lindsey Graham following his unexpected death at the age of 71. Prime Minister Benjamin Netanyahu called Graham one of Israel's strongest supporters during an interview with Fox News. Coming up in the business week ahead, inflation data is in the spotlight. Tammy Trujillo has details.
25: The Consumer Price Index is set for release on Tuesday. The report's a favorite of the Fed's when it comes to determining interest rates. Federal Reserve Chairman Kevin Warsh is set to testify before the House Committee on Financial Services the same day. Wednesday brings the Producer Price Index, which measures prices on the wholesale level before they reach consumers. Retail sales and weekly jobless claims are due on Thursday, and the week comes to a close with a look at consumer sentiment, housing starts, and building permits on Friday. I'm Tammy Trujillo.
24: And actor Sam Neill, known for playing Dr. Alan Grant in the Jurassic Park franchise, is dead at the age of 78. Mark Mayfield, NBC News Radio.
8: Good morning. I'm Gary Stevens in the WHTC newsroom, and these are some of the stories we're following for you. The State Department of Health and Human Services has now confirmed over 1,500 cases of cyclosporiasis across Michigan. Now that federal financial help is secured for those in 27 counties affected by April storms, Michigan Disaster Recovery Centers are now open to connect disaster assistance with those eligible to receive it. And there's a brief reprieve for Haitians with temporary protected status. Details on these and other stories on WHTC News, following NBC News at the top of the hour.
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8: 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Traffic and weather together. Traffic-wise, not a whole lot going on, if anything. So let's jump into your latest forecast from WHTC.com. Sunshine today, 89 is our high. Forecasted high, mostly clear, 72 tonight. Sunny and hot tomorrow, 90. Heat index values as high as 95, another hot one and sunny one on Wednesday, high 92. Clear now, 65 in Zealand, 67 in Holland. 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
3: It is a Monday morning edition of WHTC Morning News on Holland's Cool FM. Clear skies, 65 now in Zeeland, 67 in Holland. Our high today, 89 with lots of sunshine. It is 640.

0: That's right, indeed. Happy birthday to you. If today is, in fact, your birthday, this 13th day of July. If it is, you're sharing it with former game show host Johnny Gilbert. Johnny Gilbert is 98 today. Way to go, man. He's known primarily for his work as the announcer and audience host for the syndicated version of the pop quiz show Jeopardy since its revival back in 1984. Also birthdays today, actor Patrick Stewart, 86, best known for the roles of Captain Picard in Star Trek, The Next Generation, and Professor X in the X-Men movie franchise. Actor Harrison Ford, 84. Of course, he was in the Indiana Jones and Star Wars movies. He is number 4 on the list of highest-grossing domestic box office stars of all time. Wow. Rock and Roll Hall of Famer Roger McGuinn, 84, best known for being the frontman and leader of the band The Byrds. Inventor Erno Rubik, 82, last name should clue you there. The Hungarian inventor and architect invented the Rubik's Cube. Also today, actor and comedian Richard Cheech Marin is 80. Of course, he's best known as part of the comedy duo Cheech and Chong. We're at 6:41 now on your Monday morning. WHTC Morning News on Holland's Cool FM. Gary Stevens has sports.
1: In baseball action yesterday, Zach Wheeler and three Philadelphia relievers teamed in a two-hit, 14-strikeout shutout as the visiting Phillies tamed the Tigers at Comerica Park in Detroit 5-0.
2: One of the best pitchers in the game, if not the best, back-to-back Cy Young. So, you know, he's going to bring it. You also have to. Just facing guys like Skeen, Sell, him. I mean, you got to step up your game because, they're going to pitch very well majority of the time.
1: Alex Bregman homered and drove in 4 runs as the Chicago Cubs beat the Reds in Cincinnati 8-4.
3: I got a good routine going right now. Feel good in the box. Feel like I kind of have assessed what was the cause of the first half. So excited for the second half. I'm looking forward to it.
1: Braden Montgomery homered and drove in 4 runs as Will Venable's White Sox whipped the visiting Athletics at Wright Field in Chicago 9-1.
4: Yeah, really nice series. Obviously, we saw contributions from everybody, both sides of the ball. Some really good defensive series. Pitching was great. Obviously, some really good stuff from the offense.
1: Justin DiCrisio and Oswaldo Linares teamed to hit 2 homers and drive in all of Fort Wayne's runs as the visiting Tin Caps topped the West Michigan Whitecaps at LMCU Ballpark in Comstock Park 9-1. All of organized baseball will now break for tomorrow night's Major League All-Star Game in Philadelphia. Dylan Dingler, starter Riley Green, Kevin McGonigal, and Justin Verlander will represent Detroit. Pete Cor Armstrong comes from the Cubs, while Munetaka Murakami, Tristan Peters, and Miguel Vargas are from the White Sox. On Friday evening, the Tigers face the Los Angeles Angels in Anaheim, with broadcast time at 9:10 p.m. on WHTC Holland's Cool FM. The Cubs host the Minnesota Twins at Wrigley Field. The White Sox take on the Blue Jays in Toronto, and the Whitecaps play the Great Lakes Loons in Midland. That's a look at sports. I'm Gary Stevens.
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2: Around 7:30 at night, a lightning storm moved across the Hudson River. One bolt of lightning hit the Buchanan South power station. That wasn't unusual. It tripped two circuit breakers. The power station immediately converted 350 volts of electricity to lower voltage for commercial use. If the power wasn't restored, in 30 seconds, a backup generator would kick in. It would restore the circuit and restart the system. It didn't, because a loose locking nut wasn't properly tightened during an earlier maintenance check. The circuit wasn't reestablished, and the cascading effect knocked out power to all of New York City for 14 hours. The Great New York City Blackout, on a day when temperatures reached 92 degrees, happened on this day, July 13th, 1977. And on this day, remember that small things can have a big impact. I'm Chris Conley.
3: Thank you, Chris. 647 WHTC Morning News on Holland's Cool FM. Also on this day, this Monday, the 13th day of July. According to my records, once again, it's National French Fries Day. I actually swear last Friday was National French Fry Day, but it says Monday, July 13th, so let's go ahead, celebrate again. Curly, crinkle cut, waffle fries, or shoestring, however you like them, fries remain one of America's favorite side dishes. The only real question is, ketchup or no ketchup? Come on, that's not a question. You gotta have ketchup. It's also National Beans and Franks Day. That's reason to celebrate, a simple all-American meal that's been filling hungry families for generations, and it's still a summertime favorite. Also, July 13th is Embrace Your Geekness Day. Whether you're into comic books, computers, classic cars, or collecting vinyl records, today is the day to celebrate what makes you, you. All this on this 13th day of July.
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8: Hi, this is Mike Avery with today's Outdoor Magazine Minute. Trolling is a very effective way to catch Great Lakes salmon and trout. But it's not the only way to target those fish. Larry Jennings says you can jig for them too.
9: You just got to be versatile, read the water. 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So, but if you're in a situation where the fish are deep, then the jig can be very effective.
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11: Flags are flying at half-staff at the White House and on Capitol Hill following the death of Senator Lindsey Graham. A 71-year-old lawmaker's sudden and unexpected death was announced by his office. Graham's communications director said in a post on X that the D.C. medical examiner said Graham died from aortic dissection. The South Carolina Republican was one of President Trump's closest allies in Congress. He was chairman of the Senate Budget Committee and was seeking his fifth term in office in November. President Trump says Senator Graham was like a member of the family to him. Trump mourned the death of Graham on NBC's Meet the Press, which the South Carolina Republican had been scheduled to appear on Sunday morning.
12: He's a tough one to lose. He was great. He was unique and every way, actually.
11: The president also said he spoke to Graham just hours before his passing, saying other than being tired, he was fine. And Ambassador Mike Waltz says the ceasefire between the U.S. and Iran has broken down. Appearing on ABC's This Week, the U.S. ambassador to the United Nations said Iran is not living up to the memorandum of understanding and that all options are on the table. That's politics. I'm Mark Mayfield.
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3: Straight up 6:54, WHTC Morning News on Holland's Cool FM, ahead of Rusty Halverson at Michigan Ag Now. Checking traffic and weather together, a little bit more volume on US 31 now. We'll call that light to moderate volume. Expect some minor slowdowns as you travel through Holland this morning. Your weather outlook from WHTC.com. A sunny day today, 89, mostly clear, 72 overnight. Sunny and hot tomorrow, 90. Heat index values as high as 95. Wednesday, sunny, another hot one, 92. Now clear, 65 in Zeeland. Right now, 67 in Holland. 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
14: With agribusiness news on WHTC Morning News, I'm Rusty Halverson. A new report from the National Corn Growers Association shows U.S. growers often pay more for major seed and crop inputs than their Brazilian competitors, and in some cases, double the price. NCGA Chief Economist Krista Swanson.
15: Corn seed prices in the U.S. averaged 68% higher than Brazil from 2023 to 2025. In fungicides, some comparisons showed U.S. prices at more than double Brazilian levels. Herbicides followed a similar pattern with many comparisons approaching double Brazil's prices. And for corn insecticides, U.S. prices averaged 87% higher over that same period.
14: Matthew Frostick serves as first vice president of the NCGA. He's a farmer in Applegate, Michigan. He says growers are frustrated by companies using trade remedy laws to restrict access to lower cost inputs.
16: It's our input suppliers, yes, but it's also in here in D.C. With our legislative and administrative areas where we can rewrite laws, change laws that, you know, specifically could help make a better pricing system for our inputs. We work in a capitalist type world here, but with so few competitors, it acts more like a utilities market. So that's where I think that transparency needs to happen and how pricing works. You know, there's ideas with trade and CVDs with the ITC where they only look at the impact of what happens in the company and not necessarily the end user of that product. And so we see that to the fertilizer standpoint, we need to kind of rework policies so that the impact can be, you know, we can weigh in on those impacts on those situations as an industry too.
14: NCGA is calling for increased transparency from input providers and for pricing to better reflect the realities of the current economic environment. For West Michigan Farm News, go to Michigan Agriculture Now at WHTC.com. I'm Rusty Halverson on 99.7 and 1450 WHTC.
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19: The CDC says an outbreak of an intestinal illness caused by a parasite has now spread to 31 states. Michigan alone reported over 1,500 cases by Friday. The CDC says there have been 86 hospitalizations nationwide, no deaths. The areas hit hardest by the outbreak appear to be Michigan and New York and other places in the Northeast and Midwest. And Legionella bacteria has been found at a chic co-op on Manhattan's Upper West Side. The Ardsley on Central Park West decided to test their cooling tower, even though the Legionnaires' outbreak has been confined to the Upper East Side. When they discovered the bacteria that causes the disease, they notified residents, said they plan to flush out and disinfect the hot water system. New York City has ordered 31 East Side buildings that have tested positive to do the same. There are more than 50 confirmed Legionnaires' cases, but in this outbreak, there have been no deaths. Health update. I'm Sarah Lee Kessler.
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21: NBC News Radio, I'm Michael Kastner. Flags are flying at half-staff at the White House and on Capitol Hill following the death of Senator Lindsey Graham. The 71-year-old Republican lawmaker's sudden and unexpected death was announced by his office Friday. Graham's communications director said in a post on X that the D.C. medical examiner said Graham died from aortic dissection. President Trump says Graham was like a member of the family to him. He mourned the death of Graham on NBC's Meet the Press, which the South Carolina Republican had been scheduled to appear on Sunday morning.
12: Tough one to lose. He was great. He was unique in every way, actually.
21: The president also said he spoke to Graham just hours before his passing, saying other than being tired, he was fine. Iran is striking back after the latest round of American attacks. More from Mark Mayfield.
0: Iran's Revolutionary Guards say they launched attacks against U.S. bases in several Gulf countries today, including Kuwait, Bahrain, Jordan, Oman, and Qatar. The two sides have been trading attacks since Iran attacked commercial shipping last week in the Strait of Hormuz, a critical maritime oil trade route. President Trump says that peace talks continue, even though a negotiated ceasefire is over. Oil prices jumped again after word of the latest attacks.
21: A California congressman is back home after getting detained by Israeli settlers. More from Jason Campadonia.
1: Hi, I'm home safely, and I just wanted to thank everyone who reached out.
22: Congressman Ro Khanna from Silicon Valley says he was detained by Israeli settlers in the West Bank.
1: Still processing things. It was quite scary.
22: Khanna had been on a three-day trip to the Israeli-occupied West Bank, where he and his staff were touring a demolished Palestinian village.
1: I met Palestinian families who did not have enough water to flush the toilet.
22: The California Democrat says settlers and soldiers of the Israeli Defense Forces detained them for over an hour before being released.
21: Michael Kastner, NBC News Radio.
23: Hey, West Michigan, it's Jer from Park Theater. You ever walk into a room and just feel it? Well, that's been happening at the park for generations. People coming together through the arts. And right now, Park Theater's alive. On any given night, you walk in and people are showing up, taking risks, supporting each other. I'm talking about humans celebrating humans. It might be open mic on a Tuesday, someone getting on stage for the first time and the whole room's with them. Or a packed show, national touring acts, right alongside local music and comedy, karaoke nights, even pro wrestling. It's real, a little unpredictable, and it's happening right here in Holland. If you haven't been yet, you're missing out. Big city energy, but it's ours. Because we're a nonprofit, and this place runs on people who care. People like you. So come be part of it. Park Theater. Humans celebrating humans. ParkTheaterHolland.org. ParkTheaterHolland.org.
21: The New York Times says a group of their journalists received subpoenas from the Justice Department after their report on the president's new Air Force One. More from Natalie Migliori in New York.
24: According to the paper, the list includes Julian E. Barnes, Eric Lipton, Tyler Pager, and Eric Schmidt, who reported about security concerns on the new Air Force One. The Times says the reporters were summoned to testify before a grand jury on Wednesday. The subpoenas were issued by Jay Clayton, the U.S. attorney in Manhattan. The outlet said an FBI official cited national security in asking that the story be withheld. In New York, I'm Natalie Migliori.
21: Another test of a Starship rocket could cause rumblings along the Texas coast this week. More from Rory O'Neill.
25: SpaceX could launch another test flight of its massive Starship rocket this week. Thursday's launch would be the 13th test for the spacecraft, which is the most powerful rocket ever made. For the first time, the test flight would carry next-generation Starlink internet satellites into orbit. The launch window opens at 5:45 p.m. local time at the SpaceX facility in Starbase, Texas.
21: The crisis in Venezuela is intensifying. Natalie Rodriguez with more.
26: The official death toll from last month's twin earthquakes has jumped to nearly 4,500 this morning, with independent sources warning up to 50,000 people remain missing. The Trump administration's testing its new geopolitical alliance in Caracas, deploying emergency crews and coordinating a massive weekly humanitarian air bridge with Amazon flying straight out of Miami International Airport. Meanwhile, direct commercial flights from Miami to Maracaibo are scheduled to resume tomorrow, despite ongoing tremor concerns. Natalie Rodriguez, Miami.
21: President Trump will host a number of IndyCar drivers at the White House today ahead of the upcoming Freedom 250 Grand Prix. Michael Kastner, NBC News Radio.
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0: programs. This includes document uploading, tips in making property more disaster resistant, and answer questions in person. On June 2nd, President Trump approved Governor Whitmer's request for a major disaster declaration stemming from those storms, which included heavy rain, snowmelt, and 9 confirmed tornadoes during an 11-day period across 43 counties. Among the Michigan Disaster Recovery Centers established for the situation is the Gun Plain Township Fire Department building off of 8th Street near Plainwell. Additional pop-up sites and mobile centers will be open through this period. Highlighted online links for more information on FEMA individual assistance, along with an interactive map for all locations of the DRC, is in this story at WHTC.com. An assault suspect is dead after he was shot by Kalamazoo County Sheriff's deputies during a 10-hour standoff in Ross Township on Friday.
1: Police responded to a call from a woman who said he had pointed a gun at her earlier in the day. The man's father told them that his son was in the middle of a mental health crisis. Now, the suspect shot at them twice. Deputies returned fire both times, and they hit him around 4:20 p.m. Friday. It happened at a home near East Augusta Drive and North 46th Street. No names have been released. I'm Michael Arning.
0: There's a brief reprieve for Haitians with temporary protected status. The U.S. Citizens and Immigration Services last Friday, through its website, said such work permits, which allows people fleeing natural disasters and wars to live in this country, will now expire on July 24th instead of last Friday. This means those from the western half of the Caribbean island of Hispaniola who have been living and working in the United States legally have 2 more weeks before the documents expire. The government cited pending litigation, as last month the U.S. Supreme Court ruled that the Trump administration could end TPS for thousands of immigrants, including those from Haiti and Syria. It includes some in the district of Republican Congressman Tim Walberg of Tipton.
2: America is a place that is willing to be compassionate, but America is also a place that defines justice under the law. And we don't want to ever get away from that, because Haiti is a perfect example. There is no justice under the law. There right now is no law, relatively speaking, and that is a concern, but in the end, our laws need to be followed.
0: Immigrant advocates are urging that Congress pass a Senate bill that would require the Department of Homeland Security to designate Haiti for TPS. Get the latest news anytime at WHTC.com.
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6: 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Checking traffic and weather together. US 31, we'll call that moderate volume now. Some slowdowns for you as you travel through Holland. And your weather outlook from WHDC.com. A sunny day on the way, high 89, mostly clear, just 72 the overnight low. Tomorrow, Tuesday, sunny and hot, 90 with the heat index values as high as 95. Another hot one, another sunny one Wednesday, high of 92. Right now, some sunshine, mostly clear, I guess. 66 in Zeeland, 68 in Holland. 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
3: Welcome back to our Monday local business spotlight. And today we're talking real estate and taking a closer look at what's happening here along the lakeshore and across the country. Joining us today, David DeYoung with Coldwell Banker Woodland Schmidt. And David, thanks. Nice to meet you. Thanks for joining us.
7: Yeah, thank you, sir. Thanks for having me.
3: Yeah, first time conversation with David. So you are kind of new to the program, for people who may not know of you yet, tell us just a bit about yourself and your background. How did you first get into real estate?
7: Yeah, great question. So I am a local of Holland. I've been born and raised here. And I got into real estate by building homes initially. I was working on my brother's crew, and that helped me get through college. And then when I graduated, I ended up working on his crew for a little while yet, and then got into building my own houses and contracting my own homes. And I did that, built about 10 to 12 houses a year till right in the 2007 range, just before the big downturn there.
3: Okay.
7: And that's kind of when I made the shift over to real estate, and that took off pretty well, and I've been doing it ever since. Cool. So still do some construction, but mostly remodeling. And what I do is I offer my construction services to people who are looking to sell their homes. So I would say about 50% of the homes that I sell, I do get my crew in there,
3: and we end up
7: freshening things up, repainting, doing some flooring. We'll do just about anything there just to get things ready to hit the market. Ultimately, just trying to maximize what sellers are going to get out of their homes, right? So our goal is to put $5,000-$10,000 into it, or whatever it takes. But the goal is, if you're going to put five in, make sure you're going to get $20,000 back out, something along that line. Doesn't make sense to put $5,000 in to get five out, but if we can help our sellers maximize their gains, that's what we're looking to do.
3: kind of sounds win-win to me, David. You know, you're selling your home. You need it to look as good as you can. You got David to help you out there. And obviously, real estate, really a demanding industry. And what keeps you motivated? What do you enjoy most about helping folks?
7: You know, the thing I like the most is actually just serving people. I always say it doesn't matter if I'm selling real estate. It doesn't matter what I'm doing. I love serving people. And I know everybody probably says that, but there is nothing more exciting to me than sitting at a table with new buyers or any buyers for that matter, and just knowing that we did it, we did a great deal, right? I am all about investment and helping people. My goal is to help people get their house paid off. I'm a Dave Ramsey pro in the area that does help things out. But I really do follow his principles as closely as I can. I don't let people get in over their heads. I want to make sure that we're setting them up for success and not for failure. So that's really the goal. But I just absolutely love love what I do.
3: David, I want to talk about real estate trends in the area, but over your career, we've seen a lot of changes in radio broadcasting. I'm sure you've seen a lot of changes in real estate.
7: For sure, yeah. Yeah, I mean, so much of it is just technology-based, of course, right?
3: Yeah.
7: So, you know, a lot of the differences, we used to get a physical piece of paper once a month, right? A book of the homes that were available.
3: Right. And, of course, Hard copy.
7: Yeah. And now everything is online, and everybody seems to almost know more about the home. By the time you get to it, they know more than you do. So that's a lot of what's changed. And, yeah, that just seems to keep getting quicker and quicker with the technology. So
3: our local business spotlight on a Monday morning, David DeYoung with Coldwell Banker Woodland Schmidt. Let's talk about some real estate trends here. Always something changing in the housing market. And how about the big picture? What trends are you seeing maybe nationally right now?
7: Well, I think nationally we're seeing, well, that's a really good question, because I'm in a mastermind group of realtors across the country. What we're seeing right now in West Michigan is actually a lack of inventory again. We're very short on inventory, so we're seeing a market that is being driven up again. We're kind of, in a way, unfortunately, heading into a market where it's a seller's market again. Lots of buyers for very few houses.
3: I see.
7: Nationally, though, I would say that that's not the case, because I talked to people in, let's take Florida, for example, and they actually have a oversupply of homes right now. So they're really in a completely different market.
3: That's for sure.
7: I've never really seen that happen before. It's almost always kind of stuck together, but it definitely is not right now. So I do think it's an aggressive market right now, but great time to sell a home. A little bit tougher on the buy side right now.
3: Sure. David, I know you sell homes across the Lakeshore, maybe Holland, Zeeland, Grand Haven areas. Do they operate any differently than other markets? Were this Lakeshore a little tourism area?
7: Well, I would say not really.
3: Okay.
7: It's pretty similar. I mean, anything along the Lakeshore course is going to have a little bit more, a little higher price point, right? So it's just a great place to be anywhere along Lake Michigan. So it's definitely high demand there. But I would say as far as the markets go overall, they're actually quite similar.
3: All right. Again, David DeYoung, Coldwell Banker, Woodland Schmidt, joining us this morning on our local business spotlight. David, you said it's a basically a seller's market, but for somebody looking to buy a home right now, what's the market look like? Not so good, and a lot of people out there looking to buy a home. What do we do?
7: Yeah, it's actually pretty tricky. So we're getting to, I mentioned the seller's market, we're definitely getting to a point where for the entry-level homes, it's really challenging right now. So offers are starting to go, get multiple offers again. We're not in the place yet where we were a couple years ago, where there were, you know, 30, 40 offers on a really nice entry-level home, but we are getting to the point where there's 3, 4, 5 of them. So once again, prices are going over the list, or sale prices are going over list prices at this point. It's not getting crazy yet, but it's definitely challenging for buyers.
3: Back to the seller here, too.
7: Yeah.
3: Do you see some common mistakes maybe sellers make that could potentially hurt them?
7: Well, I would say just not prepping up their houses correctly for the market, right? There's such a huge difference between getting those final details done, right? And that's where, once again, my crew, we come in and make sure all of that happens. Just getting it staged up so people are looking at the home and not all of the stuff. And I think that would be one of the major issues that sellers might face, is just not quite getting it. I like to call it tight, right? It needs to be tight. If you're going to maximize that sale price, take the extra effort and make sure that it's ready to go.
3: Time for your personal plug now, David. For somebody considering making a move, whether buying the first home or moving up, downsizing, relocating, why should they choose David DeYoung?
7: Well, I would say experience is really what it comes down to. This is my 31st year in the business. I hate to say that because that sounds like I'm super old.
3: Sounds old,
7: but you know what? I am very proud of every transaction that we do. I'm excited for the buyers. I'm excited for the sellers. And I feel like the experience that I have in negotiating the deal is just a benefit for every buyer or seller, for that matter. And I also think the experience that I have in the construction business,
3: right?
7: You know, I'm walking through and I'm looking for the quality of the house. And I think a lot of that is helpful for anybody looking to buy the house.
3: All righty. Details, website, how do folks get a hold of you?
7: Well, of course, the easiest place to find me is just my cell phone number, 616-218-6699. You can find me online at ddyrealestateguy.com. All you got to do is Google Dave DeYoung, and I'm going to pretty much show up all over the place.
3: And as we say in radio, that phone number once again?
7: 616-218-6699. Thanks
3: awesome.
7: So much.
3: David DeYoung with Coldwell Banker Woodland Schmidt joining us today, our Monday local business spotlight. David, thanks so much for spending time with us.
7: Thank you for having me. I appreciate you.
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9: Baseball has arrived at its All-Star break. The Rays and Rangers lead divisions in the American League, with the White Sox and Guardians tied in the AL Central. The National League division leaders at the break are the Braves, Brewers, and Dodgers, although LA heads into the break after a tough weekend. They were swept at home three straight by Arizona, including a 5-3 loss yesterday, manager Dave Roberts.
10: At the end of the day, we gave away way too many bases. We didn't play good defense, and then situationally, we weren't good offensively. So when you do that, you lose three.
9: Despite the sweep, the Dodgers hit the break with baseball's best record. The All-Star game in Philadelphia is tomorrow. Tonight in Philly, eight of the game's biggest sluggers square off in the Home Run Derby. The field includes two hometown Phillies, Kyle Schwarber and Bryce Harper. Another off day for the World Cup. It resumes tomorrow with the first semifinal. Spain faces France in Arlington, Texas. Then Wednesday in Atlanta, it's England and Argentina. And Yannick Sinner repeats, Sinner winning the men's title at Wimbledon for a second year in a row. I'm Matt McCoy.
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5: 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WHTC Morning News on Holland's Cool FM. Right now, partly cloudy skies. 66 in Zealand, 68 in Holland. Our high today, 89 with lots of sunshine. Again, Dan Evans here. I want to talk about my friends at Comprehensive Ear and Hearing in Zealand. And if there's one thing I've learned over the years, it's this. 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
18: Meta is violating the European Union's digital laws because Instagram and Facebook have addictive designs. Matt Mattinson explains.
19: That's according to a preliminary report from the European Commission that found the tech company didn't consider the risks when adding features like infinite scrolling, push notifications, and personalized recommendation systems. If the findings hold, Meta could face fines of up to 6% of its annual revenue. Meta rejected the report, arguing it didn't take into account significant steps the company has taken to protect children.
18: Anthropic is naming former Federal Reserve Chairman Ben Bernanke to its long-term benefit trust. He will not hold an equity stake, but will be part of an independent board. That board is supposed to advise the company on how to use AI to benefit humanity. OpenAI is trying to make sure it maintains a partnership with Microsoft, since its latest model, GPT 5.6, is the preferred model for Microsoft's 365 Pilot, and Google is disclosing ads that are made using AI. Tech Report, I'm Mark Mayfield.
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5: Good morning. Happy Monday on this 13th day of July. 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We have partly cloudy skies, 66 in Zeeland, 68 in Holland, and weather details on the way. Coming up in your next half hour of WHTC Morning News on Holland's Cool FM, an NBC News update on the way. Local news headlines, local sports as well. We'll check in with Gary two times out of the newsroom. Scott Watson's ready to go for a Monday morning edition of Hearing Voices. And we have plenty of time. Head down to the kitchen, pour that fresh, hot cup of coffee. Do not go anywhere. Your NBC News update is next.
20: NBC News Radio, I'm Michael Kastner. Flags are flying at half-staff at the White House and on Capitol Hill following the death of Senator Lindsey Graham. The 71-year-old South Carolina Republican lawmaker's sudden and unexpected death was announced by his office. Graham's communications director said in a post on X that the D.C. medical examiner said Graham died from aortic dissection. Iran is striking back after the latest round of American attacks. Iran's Revolutionary Guard says it launched several attacks against U.S. bases in several Gulf countries today. The two sides have been trading attacks since Iran went after commercial shipping last week in the Strait of Hormuz, a critical maritime oil trade route. Jay-Z is breaking records with his Yankee Stadium concerts. It happened over the weekend. The rapper broke the record for most tickets ever sold at the venue two nights in a row. He performed three shows at Yankee Stadium over the weekend. Michael Kastner, NBC News Radio.
21: Good morning. I'm Gary Stevens in the WHTC newsroom, and these are some of the stories we're following for you. A 54-year-old Jenison man is expected to recover from minor injuries sustained after crashing his SUV into a residence north of Hudsonville late yesterday morning. A number of mental health service and substance abuse recovery providers in Southwest Michigan are receiving additional federal grant funding. And nine bills approved by state lawmakers 18 months ago finally reached the desk of Governor Whitmer last week, and she vetoed all of them. Details on these and other stories on WHTC News, following NBC News at the top of the hour.
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5: 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Time to check traffic and weather together. We did get a report. A caller said there is a fairly big accident. M40 and 140th. Again, M40 and 140th. And a reminder, too, anytime you see an accident out there, want to report it, 616-395-1450. 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Time to check your weather from WHTC.com. Sunshine 89 today, mostly clear, 72 the overnight low. Sunny and hot, 90 degrees tomorrow. Heat index values as high as 95. Sunny and hot as well Wednesday, 92. Right now, partly cloudy, 66 in Zeeland, 68 in Holland. The latest news, weather, and sports is available anytime at WHTC.com.
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2: In baseball action yesterday, Zach Wheeler and three Philadelphia relievers teamed in a two-hit, 14-strikeout shutout as the visiting Phillies tamed the Tigers at Comerica Park in Detroit 5-0.
4: Yes. One of the best pitchers in the game, if not the best, back-to-back Cy Young. So, you know, he's going to bring it. You also have to. Just facing guys like Skeens, Sell, you got to step up your game because, they're going to pitch very well majority of the time.
2: Alex Bregman homered and drove in four runs as the Chicago Cubs beat the Reds in Cincinnati 8-4.
24: I got a good routine going right now. Feel good in the box. Feel like I kind of have assessed what was the cause of the first half. So I'm excited for the second half. I'm looking forward to it.
2: Braden Montgomery homered and drove in four runs as Will Venable's White Sox whipped the visiting Athletics at Wright Field in Chicago 9-1.
25: Yeah, really nice series. Obviously, we saw contributions from everybody, both sides of the ball, some really good defensive series. Pitching was great, and obviously some really good stuff from the offense.
2: Justin DiCricio and Oswaldo Linares teamed to hit two homers and drive in all of Fort Wayne's runs as the visiting Tin Caps topped the West Michigan Whitecaps at LMCU Ballpark in Comstock Park 9-1. All of organized baseball will now break for tomorrow night's Major League All-Star Game in Philadelphia. Dylan Dingler, starter Riley Green, Kevin McGonigal, and Justin Verlander will represent Detroit. Pete Cor Armstrong comes from the Cubs, while Munetaka Murakami, Tristan Peters, and Miguel Vargas are from the White Sox. On Friday evening, the Tigers face the Los Angeles Angels in Anaheim, with broadcast time at 9:10 p.m. on WHTC Holland's Cool FM. The Cubs host the Minnesota Twins at Wrigley Field. The White Sox take on the Blue Jays in Toronto, and the Whitecaps play the Great Lakes Loons in Midland. That's a look at sports. I'm Gary Stevens.
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5: 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There we go. We get the right one for Gary ahead of Hearing Voices with Scott Watson. Oh, we got Scott.
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30: She's been described as the best nature photographer in the United States. And this morning on Hearing Voices with Scott Watson, we visit with Colleen Minnick. Let's start with this. How did you escape an office cubicle to become one of America's premier photographers?
31: Wow, that's quite the compliment. Thanks so much, Scott. I was just simply trying to escape stress from the corporate life. I think a lot of people can relate to that. I was a software engineer at Intel Corporation, and, you know, just being stuck in a cube wasn't really for me. And so I didn't really realize that, you know, when you first start out, you know, it's about, you know, making money, and it's about, you know, being part of a big corporation. And so right about 5 years in, I started having some health problems. I felt really stressed. I didn't feel like myself. And so it was my mother who handed me a brochure to a local community college for an intro to photography class. And she said, "Colleen, I think you need to get a life." And so I walked into class without a camera or a clue. And I walked out five semesters later, not the same semesters, but five semesters later, thinking that I could sell my work. And now here I am almost 18 years later, freelance. I left my job at Intel in 2007 to be a photographer, writer, publisher, speaker, workshop instructor, all sorts of fun. I left to be free. So here we are.
30: Her work is available in many books. We'll talk about those, but you can also check it out at Colleen Minick, and that is MINIUK.com, ColleenMinick.com. She joins me today on Hearing Voices with Scott Watson. So photography, travel, writing, philosophy, how does all that come together in a space that is doable for you?
31: Yeah, so all of it is fun. I see my purpose, at least right at this moment, to help people live their best life. And I am doing that through the means of photography. I'm doing that through connecting people with nature. And I think those two things kind of work together. You know, in nature, we don't have the voices of society, so we're kind of stripped of the expectations. We are able to listen to our own voice. And things like photography and writing and other means of creative expression allow people to explore who they are as an individual, what they think about the world, how they're connecting with, you know, nature and the world around them. And they get to learn and they get to discover new things. One of the greatest things about being a photographer is just being mindful and paying attention. And man, when you start paying attention, there are some, the magic is all around us if we just care to see it, quite honestly. And so I love being able to facilitate that for myself in my own life, but I also love facilitating that for other people.
30: A year ago today, I was in Ennis, Montana, floating down a river. You've got a new book out called So Said the River. It talks about your time on the river. Tell us about that.
31: Yeah, So Said the River is my brand new adventure travel memoir, and it's about how after relentlessly pursuing perfection, achievement, and success without finding happiness for over 40 years, I was unexpectedly facing the end of my marriage, and I decided to stand up paddleboard across Lake Powell on the Colorado River in November of 2015. My mom came with me in her ocean-going kayak, and, you know, like life, the trip just didn't go according to plan. So during my wild and raw adventures on the Colorado River, I challenged beliefs about perfectionism, control, societal expectations, kind of threw them all in the river and confronted my lifelong fear of water and found the courage to live according to my own terms, deliberately and authentically. And through the waves and the storms, I discovered that happily ever after sometimes looks different than what we have been told.
30: All of our shows are available at WHTC.com. Also, check us out at HearingVoicesRadio.com. You can interact with me through the website. And as always, if you are polite, I promise to respond. We visit this morning with Colleen Minick. More about her at Colleen Minick, MINIUK.com. You've got a Michigan connection as well.
31: I sure do. I graduated from the University of Michigan, Ann Arbor. Go Blue! In 1997 with a business administration degree with a focus in computer information systems. So I have so many fond memories from my time at the University of Michigan.
30: A lot of your work is woman-centric. You've got a female-only photographer group. I know that's really, really important to you. I want to ask a question. I feel almost weird about asking it, but I spend a lot of time in the outdoors. I've got water 12 feet from where I'm sitting. How do women and men experience, enjoy, approach nature differently?
31: Well, it's not so much gender specific. I feel like each and every individual experience is different. experiences the world differently. And, you know, we all look through our own individual lenses. And so one of the things that I have found through my many years of instructing is that when you put men and women together in the same room, they learn very differently than just isolating men or just isolating women. And so people, women especially, tend to ask very different questions. They tend to have a little bit less fear, a lot more confidence. And so part of what I try to do is provide a safe space for anyone, whether that's male or female, to experience their own authenticity and their own voice, whatever that looks like. And so I enjoy both, you know, offering co-ed workshops and all women's photography workshops, which I call sheography. They're just different flavors. They're just really different experiences for people. And I want to give everybody a very rich chance to learn and grow as a human being.
3: Where'd the nickname Bubbles come from?
31: Well, I have an absolute love of photographing bubbles of all sorts. It can be bubbles in a coffee mug. It can be bubbles in foam and seaweed and pond scum. Like, I don't know what it is about bubbles, but life is better with bubbles. And so I actually was presenting at the Moab Photo Symposium a number of years ago. And it turns out that one of my dear friends, he had a relative that he called Bubbles, and he started calling me Bubbles because of my energetic personality. So there was kind of a clash. There was a merge of my love of photographing bubbles, but then also a bit of my personality.
3: And now we can call her Bubbles. Colleen Minnick, we'll have more with her tomorrow. Thanks for your time on Hearing Voices.
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8: Kia has issued at least its third park outside recall for more than 460,000 vehicles due to a fire risk. It applies to certain 2020 through 2024 Telluride vehicles. According to the National Highway Traffic Safety Administration, any affected owners should take their vehicles to a Kia dealer for repairs. Along with other states across the country, new polling shows Texans are concerned about a data center boom that could affect water, electricity, and their quality of life. But their backers say those fears are unfounded.
9: The truth is, there are studies that show data centers don't drop home values. Data centers do not provide extreme noise.
8: That's former Texas GOP chair James Dickey.
9: They need to do a better job getting the truth out about the current state of affairs.
8: Kaiser nurses across the state of California saying AI and workplace monitoring are making it harder to spend enough time with patients. CalMatters reports some nurses say they face questions from management when calls run longer than 15 minutes, even when helping people in crisis. The FBI confirming millions of Americans keep losing money to cryptocurrency scams. In Texas alone, lawmakers looking to crack down on Bitcoin vending machines.
10: The victim deposits their cash into the kiosk. It is converted to crypto.
8: Adam Colby, in charge of the Financial Crimes Intelligence Center.
10: Once the funds are deposited, there is a very narrow window to find the funds and seize them back for the victim.
8: Currently, there's no real oversight over the thousands of kiosks that have been installed in convenience stores and gas stations. And she's been a doctor, a pilot, even ran for president. And now Barbie's going somewhere new, a postage stamp. Daria Albinger with details.
11: The U.S. Postal Service is partnering with Mattel on a collection of stamps featuring the iconic fashion doll through the years, dressed for 10 iconic careers from soccer player to astronaut. The release coincides with the National Barbie Doll Collectors Convention, which is now underway.
8: The Barbie Forever stamps are now available at post offices nationwide. I'm Monica Nelson with your consumer and business news.
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5: Well, what do you know? 7:50 now, a Monday morning edition. WHTC Morning News on Holland's Cool FM. As you just heard the promo, we have a brand new program called Learn to Draw with Carolyn. Carolyn Stitch is with me via Google Meet this morning. Carolyn's visiting some family. So good morning, Carolyn. Happy Monday.
12: Good morning, Dan. Happy Monday to you, too.
5: Oh, my gosh. Here we go. Another one folks are talking about learning to draw on the radio, right? Did you get some good response last week?
12: I sure did, and I saw some great tulips. People were sharing their tulips from last week.
5: Yeah,
12: it was awesome.
5: We drew a tulip last week, and I got to share real quickly. My mom is in the Minneapolis area learning to draw along, but she kind of misheard you last week. She thought you said, we're going to learn to draw a tuba. No, we weren't drawing a tuba. We're drawing a tulip.
12: We were not.
5: But this week, we're going to draw
12: an ice cream cone.
5: An ice cream cone. Well, you're not in Holland. You're near, but it's going to be a hot, hot week here. So what a perfect thing to draw this morning. And before we get to drawing, let's just remind them that once we go through, we draw the ice cream cone, we're going to post our drawings, my terrible drawing and Carolyn's perfect drawing, on the WHTC Facebook page. And then we encourage you to put your drawings up there as well. Let's just find WHTC on Facebook, post your drawing, and then Carolyn's got a studio. Actually, you just moved real quickly on your studio move.
12: We did. We just moved last week. We had a great first week at 210 South River Avenue.
5: Perfect. And you drive by South River. It's a very colorful front now, Carolyn.
12: Thank you. Right, yeah, I threw up a little color there.
5: Yeah. Well, your opportunity to learn a gift card to Carolyn's new studio, I guess, starts now. Carolyn, we got some drawing music here. Let's start drawing.
12: Let's start drawing. Well, the first thing we do is pick up our pencil and draw a line like a rainbow, like you're drawing
5: like
12: a rainbow.
5: Okay.
12: Everybody knows how to draw a rainbow. So you draw that first line, which is half of a circle.
5: Got it.
12: So you draw your rainbow.
5: Okay.
12: And on the left leg of your rainbow, at the bottom part, you draw a U, and you just continue that U just continuously across the bottom of your rainbow line. So it kind of looks, when you finish, you already have the ice cream part of your ice cream cone. Do you see that, Dan?
5: I see the rainbow would be the ice cream, but are we drawing the cone as well? Is that
12: yes,
5: the U?
12: Yes, we are.
5: Would that be a V or a U?
12: That would be a V.
5: A V. You said a U.
12: Yes.
5: Okay.
12: No, well, I was drawing the bottom part of your ice cream.
5: Okay.
12: As a continuing. We haven't got to the
5: I haven't got
12: the
5: there
12: cone yet.
5: I see. I got
12: settle
5: it.
12: Settle down, Dan.
5: Okay.
12: We haven't got to the cone.
5: Okay. So I drew my rainbow. Now what's next? The U.
12: The U. You draw a U on the left leg.
5: Okay.
12: We're drawing the bottom part of the ice cream cone. So I'm going to scoop. We're
5: okay.
12: Drawing the scoop.
5: Oh, so, okay.
12: Yeah, so it's a continuous U across the bottom, kind of, and that kind of finishes the the scoop
5: okay.
12: of the ice cream. And then under that, you draw a V.
5: Okay.
12: A long V.
5: This would be the cone then.
12: This is the cone.
5: Okay. Okay, I got it now. I was a little slow. I got it.
12: No problem. No problem. And all of a sudden, you have an ice cream cone in front of you. Now, if you wanted to, if you're somebody like me who likes to double cone or triple cone, scoop, you want to add another one on top of that.
5: Okay.
12: And
5: I'm a double scoop guy.
12: You are a double yeah. scoop mm-hmm. guy, so you can add another one on top.
5: How do I do that?
12: You just add the rainbow line again
5: uh-huh.
12: and above the first scoop.
5: Yes.
12: And then you do those U's connecting all the way across.
5: Okay.
12: And as you can see, you'll probably have to erase the top of your first scoop.
5: Oh, I see. Okay, I can do that.
12: Okay. And then just to add detail, since we're such great artists, everyone here, we are going to draw the crisscross pattern.
5: Yes.
12: On the cone.
5: On the cone, okay.
12: So you you do diagonal lines across, but not straight across. You kind of slope. From your right to your left, you slope a line down.
5: Okay, I'm doing that.
12: Inside the cone, and then you do another parallel line under that, and you keep on repeating that all the way to the bottom of the cone.
5: Okay.
12: How you doing, Dan?
5: Okay.
12: Okay, and then you go from the left to the right. You're making little diamonds, a diamond pattern.
5: Okay.
12: A crisscross diamond pattern. You go from the left to the right.
5: I got it. Very neat.
12: So if you are someone who likes sprinkles, you want to add the sprinkles on top of your scoop by just doing little dashes.
5: Little
12: dashes. And you can do those. You can do those in color if you have colored pencils or markers.
5: All right. There you go. Does that wrap it up?
12: That wraps it up, Dan.
5: That's a delicious vanilla-looking ice cream cone that I have here.
12: Yes.
5: All right.
12: My favorite flavor is mint chip, so mine would be green.
5: Awesome. Well, Carolyn, you're going to have to take a picture of yours and send it to me. Then I can put it on our WHTC Facebook page. I will put my cone up as well. We encourage you. We forgot something, Carolyn. What do we do?
12: Oh, our signature.
5: You got to sign the bottom right corner.
12: You got to sign the bottom right corner.
5: There we go.
12: Yes, sir.
5: Post them on Facebook, and next Monday we'll check in with Carolyn, and we'll get a winner of a Carolyn Stitch Studio gift card. How about that? Man, that went by quick, didn't it?
12: It sure did. It goes by so fast.
5: Carolyn, any idea what we might be drawing next week, just to kind of have a tease?
12: We might be drawing a sailboat next week.
5: Woohoo! Can't wait. Again, put your pictures on Facebook and win your chance to win a gift card from Carolyn Stitch Studio. Carolyn, what a lot of fun. I look forward to every Monday now. Appreciate you joining us. You're visiting family, but Carolyn's like,
12: yes.
5: I got to make it for Learn to Draw. So, Carolyn, have a great week, and we'll talk next Monday with Learn to Draw with Carolyn.
12: Thank you so much, Dan.
5: Appreciate you.
12: Have a good one.
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18: NBC News Radio, I'm Michael Kastner. Iran is launching new attacks following the latest round of U.S. airstrikes. Iran's Revolutionary Guard says they've targeted several American military bases across the Gulf region, including in Qatar, Bahrain, Kuwait, Jordan, and Oman. The latest escalation comes after days of back-and-forth attacks. It began when Iran targeted commercial shipping in the Strait of Hormuz, a key route for global oil supplies. Israeli Prime Minister Benjamin Netanyahu says the U.S. has lost a great senator with the death of South Carolina Republican Lindsey Graham. During an interview with Fox News, Netanyahu called Graham an American patriot and unabashedly for America. Graham was a staunch supporter of Israel. Senator Tim Scott says America has lost a true statesman after the death of Graham. Scott mourned the loss of his fellow South Carolina Republican during an appearance on CNN's State of the Union, saying the news is a devastating loss.
19: It is a morning of mourning for me. It's a powerful reminder that life is fleeting, that we are not here very long.
18: Maine Democrats are revealing the process to replace Graham Plattner in the race for United States Senate. More from Tammy Trujillo.
20: Plattner ended his campaign on Friday, days after he denied allegations of sexually assaulting a former girlfriend. Democrats will hold a nominating contest on July 25th, with over 600 delegates coming together to decide a replacement candidate. Republican incumbent Senator Susan Collins, who Plattner would have been facing, says she doesn't have a preference on who she takes on come Election Day. The five-term GOP lawmaker says her campaign is going to keep focusing on her work to bring federal money to Maine, and that Plattner's exit doesn't change her strategy. Collins has represented Maine in the Senate since 1997. I'm Tammy Trujillo.
18: On Wall Street, chip makers are dragging stock futures lower. Michael Kastner, NBC News Radio.
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18: The NYPD is blaming a security breach for a Yankee Stadium Jay-Z concert being delayed hours and not letting out until 3 o'clock in the morning. More from Scott Pringle in New York.
33: The concert was supposed to start around 8 o'clock Sunday night, but Jay-Z did not end up taking the stage until a little after midnight. In a statement, the NYPD and Live Nation say hundreds in large groups who did not have tickets stormed in and in some cases breached security. That prompted a lockdown, and that meant folks with tickets had to wait hours outside the stadium while security sorted things out. The sold-out Yankee Stadium weekend shows were part of the rapper's 30th anniversary concert series. In New York, I'm Scott Pringle.
18: Best Buy is recalling thousands of gas ranges for loose knobs that pose a potential fire hazard. More from Lisa Carton.
20: The U.S. Consumer Product Safety Commission announced the recall after Best Buy said the affected gas ranges can be turned on unintentionally by people or pets. The company received one report of a knob being activated by accidental contact, but no injuries have been reported. Over 3,800 Insignia front control gas ranges sold in the U.S. and Canada are included. The recalled appliances were available at Best Buy stores nationally and online from November 2020 through March 2026. I'm Lisa Carton.
18: The semi-final round of the World Cup is almost here. France and Spain kick off from Arlington on Tuesday. Here's Scott Carr.
2: The French team, Les Bleus, took down Morocco 2-0 last week to advance to the semifinals, and Spain, the Red Fury, got past Belgium 2-1. That set up this week's rematch between the teams that clashed in the European Championship semis 2 years ago, where Spain beat France 2-1. Meantime, Lionel Messi and Argentina continue their World Cup title defense against Jude Bellingham's squad from England.
18: Michael Kastner, NBC News Radio.

With a news update on WHTC Holland's Cool FM, I'm Gary Stevens. A 54-year-old Jennison man is expected to recover from minor injuries sustained after crashing his SUV into a residence north of Hudsonville late yesterday morning. The name of the motorist was not disclosed by Ottawa County Sheriff Sergeant Brad Bennett following the incident, which occurred around 11:30 a.m. in the 7400 block of Wingate Drive near the junction of Baldwin Street and 28th Avenue. It appeared that the vehicle left the side street and traveled across several yards before crashing into the house. The motorist was taken to Corwell Zealand Hospital for treatment, and no other persons were involved.

0: mental health clinic in Allegan, operated by a county-sponsored authority. County Administrator Rob Sorrow points out the importance of this multifaceted facility.
1: Without good mental health services available to the community, it really causes quite a sort of snowball effect throughout the community when we can't help those that need those support services and wind up in situations where they either have to be jailed or other outcomes.
0: Van Buren Community Mental Health in Paw Paw is also receiving a $1 million grant. 9 bills approved by state lawmakers 18 months ago finally reached the desk of Governor Whitmer late last week, and she vetoed all of them due to the delay. The governor says that she would have signed them, it would have created an insurmountable administrative burden and would have unleashed endless litigation. House Republicans had blocked the bills from advancing to her desk after they retook the majority in the 2024 election. The Gordie Howe International Bridge between Detroit and Windsor will now open on July 27th. The fourth such span between Michigan and Ontario was scheduled to open in mid-June, was delayed by the White House, reportedly at the urging of competing Ambassador Bridge owner Matty Maroon, who had given $1 million to a Trump super PAC. Canadian officials say they and the U.S. have agreed to a series of cooperative measures for opening that bridge. Get the latest news anytime at WHTC.com.
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4: 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Checking traffic and weather together. 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So let's check the weather from WHTC.com. Sunny today, 89. Mostly clear and 72 overnight tonight. Sunny, hot tomorrow, 90. Heat index values as high as 95. Wednesday, sunny and hot as well, 92. Right now, sunshine, 71 in Zeeland, 71 in Holland. 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
2: Yes, 8:12 on a Monday morning. It is WHTC Morning News on Holland's Cool FM. Sunshine now, 71 Zealand, 71 Holland. Our high today, 89, with a whole lot of sunshine. At this time on a Monday morning, we check in with Adrian Woodland. Adrian is with the AAA Auto Club Group based out of Dearborn, Michigan, and calls on the phone each Monday morning. Adrian, it's been a couple of weeks. I've been off. How are you? How's your summer been so far?
3: I'm good. My summer's been great.
2: Oh, fantastic. We had a couple of Mondays off, and, you know, Monday's better than Friday, I think, for to have a day off. Everybody goes back to work, and you're at home. But anyway, Adrian is here to pass along a whole lot of information today, starting with gas prices, and I guess we have a little bit of good news. Where are we as far as the statewide gas prices today?
3: So statewide gas prices in Michigan are actually pretty much holding steady. The state average is currently $3.95 a gallon for regular unleaded, which is just one penny less than this time last week.
2: All right, we'll take it, I guess, as far as holding steady versus going up. But what are driving these prices lately? Adrian, we always talk about gas demand and supply and production. Where are we at?
3: So, again, we're still in the busy summer travel season, so demand is likely higher than, say, what we would see in the fall. But, you know, crude oil prices had been down into the 70s a barrel, and through last week it stayed there, so that's probably what's leading towards the prices holding steady.
2: I'm guessing, too, Adrian, as folks make travel plans or have travel plans, a lot of summertime travel happening. We could probably expect within here in Michigan and maybe nationwide for that matter, for prices just to sort of fluctuate a little before we get into the next big driving holiday, which is Labor Day.
3: Absolutely, and that's what we tend to see throughout the summer is we see fluctuations in demand, again, as folks continue to take their trips and enjoy their summer.
2: All right. It's Adrian Woodland, AAA Auto Club Group out of Dearborn. And we're talking gas prices here. And it looks like across the state, there's always a little bit of variance. Who has the high end? Who's on the low end?
3: So the highest in the state right now is Ann Arbor, which is $3.99 a gallon for regular unleaded. And the lowest in the state is Marquette, coming in at $3.79 a gallon.
2: Of course, Adrian, as we are out and about and traveling, we would like to find the lowest prices in any given area, and as opposed to driving around and burning gas looking for cheap gas. Talk about your app. We can find the best gas prices regardless of where you are.
3: Yeah, AAA has a free mobile app that you can use to find gas prices across your community, around your state, and across the country. And if you're taking a road trip this summer, it's an excellent tool to use before hitting the roadway.
2: And AAA.com, too, for all your information here. Adrian, something else I want to cover with you this morning. You folks sent out a press release talking about summer putting new teen drivers at greater risk. And for newly licensed teens, the summer's here, and it's kind of the first real test behind the wheel, isn't it?
3: Absolutely. You know, definitely there is the time between Memorial Day and Labor Day, and that's a time period that's really, you know, risky for teens. Earning a license is a major milestone, but it doesn't mean a teen is fully prepared for everything they encounter on the road.
2: And you guys, AAA urging drivers to commit to 100 days of safe driving. Talk about that and what that entails.
3: Absolutely. You know, we're encouraging, you know, parents to focus on keep practicing driving with their teens, set clear expectations, reinforce defensive driving, and lead by example.
2: Absolutely. Yeah, they're watching you drive. Is it more than you think, I guess, here. And also, too, for adults and for teens, driving at night or in severe weather can cause some issues, too. And how do parents kind of teach the kids how to be safe in those conditions?
3: Yeah, you know, there's a lot of different things that they will, face out on the roadways. We encourage parents to focus on smart, simple choices behind the wheel, and families can make this summer of safe driving that sets their teens up for success for years to come.
2: Yeah, you guys, AAA has some resources to support new drivers. Talk about the different tools that you folks to help teens build their skills and confidence behind the wheel.
3: Yeah, one of our team tools is our How to Drive Online. 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And then AAA's approved driving school network, it connects families with high-quality driving schools that meet AAA standards.
2: All right, and AAA reminding families, summer is not just a time of increased driving, but a chance to build a strong foundation for safe habits. Again, AAA calling it the 100 Days of Safe Driving. 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You're looking for a fall vacation or even possibly looking into holiday vacation. 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
2: 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Sunshine, 71 Zealand, 71 in Holland. We have time to squeeze in a couple of songs here before the bottom of the hour. We'll kick it off with Paul McCartney and Junior's Farm, Holland's Cool FM.

WHTC Morning News on Holland's Cool FM. It is 8:24. Lots of sunshine across our lakeshore. Again, right now, 71 in Zeeland, 71 in Holland, 89 is our forecasted high. More music for you until we get to the bottom of the hour and news from Elton John. I used to-

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2: 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Mostly sunny, 71 now in Zeeland, 71 in Holland, and we do have weather details on the way. Coming up in your final half hour of WHTC Morning News on Holland's Cool FM, we'll get your new NBC News update on the way. Local news headlines with the Gary Stevens. Caitlin Vermaris will step in with the Holland Area Arts Council, giving us an update on her nonprofit organization. And we have all that more coming up after your NBC News update.
3: NBC News Radio, I'm Michael Kastner. Iran is launching new attacks following the latest round of U.S. airstrikes. Iran's Revolutionary Guard say they've targeted several American military bases across the Gulf region, including Qatar, Bahrain, Kuwait, Jordan, and Oman. The latest escalation comes after days of back-and-forth attacks. It began when Iran targeted commercial shipping in the Strait of Hormuz. Israeli Prime Minister Benjamin Netanyahu says the U.S. has lost a great senator with the death of South Carolina Republican Lindsey Graham. During an interview with Fox News, Netanyahu called Graham an American patriot. A bipartisan housing bill has automatically become law after President Trump refused to sign it last week, but also held off on vetoing it. More from Tammy Trujillo.
4: A landmark bill known as the 21st Century Road to Housing Act is designed to increase the housing supply in the U.S. and bring down costs.
3: Michael Kastner, NBC News Radio.
5: Good morning. I'm Gary Stevens in the WHTC newsroom, and these are some of the stories we're following for you. The State Department of Health and Human Services has now confirmed over 1,500 cases of cyclosporiasis across Michigan. Now that federal financial help is secured for those in 27 counties affected by April storms, Michigan Disaster Recovery Centers are now open to connect disaster assistance with those eligible to receive it. And there's a brief reprieve for Haitians with temporary protected status. 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
2: 8:32 WHTC Morning News on Holland's Cool FM. Check of traffic and weather together. US 31 moderate volume now. Yeah, we've got some slowdowns here. Expect minor delays traveling north and southbound through Holland this morning. And the weather outlook from WHTC.com. Sunshine 89 today. Mostly clear, 72 overnight. Sunny and hot tomorrow, 90. Heat index values as high as 95. More hot weather and humid weather as well, with sunshine on Wednesday, high 92. Sunny now, 71 Zeeland, 71 Holland. 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
11: At least two homers for Jay-Z at Yankee Stadium. The hip-hop icon broke the record for most tickets ever sold at the venue. Two nights in a row, more than 44,000 Friday night and 45,000 Saturday night. Jay-Z performed three shows in the Bronx over the weekend in celebration of the 25th anniversary of his album, The Blueprint, and the 30th anniversary of his debut, Reasonable Doubt. Michael has passed over $1 billion in ticket sales globally.
12: It is now the first biopic to reach that box office milestone. Michael is also the highest-grossing musical biopic, beating Bohemian Rhapsody with $911 million worldwide, and is the biggest biopic, defeating Oppenheimer with $975 million. The film is Lionsgate's first movie to ever reach $1 billion. I'm Mark Mayfield.
11: And actor Sam Neill, star of Jurassic Park and many other films, has died. He's best known for playing Dr. Alan Grant in that franchise. The New Zealand native had also been diagnosed with stage 3 blood cancer recently, but he was declared cancer-free back in April. Neill, who also appeared in The Piano and The Hunt for Red October, as well as many other films, was 78 years old. That's entertainment. I'm Daria Albinger.
13: Hi, this is Craig Kleinixel from Dykstra Funeral Homes. Over the years, we've talked about a lot of things, from illness, importance of family to our great Holland, Zealand, and Saugatuck communities. We know there are many things that can claim a loved one. Heart disease, cancer, addiction, but one of the most dreaded is dementia and Alzheimer's. This disease leaves your loved one with the inability to communicate. If you've lost a friend or family member that has suffered with this horrendous disease, you know what I'm talking about. Now I'm asking you to take the opportunity to start a conversation. If you have a family member who may show early signs of dementia or Alzheimer's, don't lose this valuable time to have a talk. As there is no cure, there are treatments that can slow down this debilitating disease and resources for the caregivers. Dementia and Alzheimer's directly impacted our family. Maybe you can lessen its impact on yours. That's why we at Dykstra Funeral Homes hope you will start a conversation before it's too late.
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16: Straight up 8:39 on your Monday morning. Partly cloudy now, 71 in Zealand, 71 in Holland. Well, we are checking in this morning with one of Holland's newest nonprofit leaders, Caitlin Vermeeris, recently stepped up into the role of executive director at the Holland Area Arts Council. And it's already been a busy summer here, from classes, exhibits, to community events and opportunities to support the arts. There's a lot happening here. Caitlin, welcome back to WHDC Morning News.
17: Thank you. It's always a pleasure, Dan.
16: It's been a crazy, crazy summer. First of all, a little personal note, you and your kids have a great July 4th weekend.
17: We did. It was busy, as I'm sure a lot of families families had for their July 4th. But
18: you able to escape some of that rain? Or
17: we did. We were on the beach. We were on the way to the beach on Friday when it started raining. But we just got a pizza and ate that under a gazebo. Still had a great night.
18: Oh, fantastic. Well, congratulations again on the new position. I know you've had a little time now to settle in. Yeah. And how's the first couple of months been?
17: It's been great. It's been such a fun organization to be a part of. There's so much happening that is spreading joy and creativity in the community, and it's really been a fun thing to jump into.
18: What do you think? Is there something that surprised you most about this new role of yours as executive director?
17: Yeah, I think it's that I'm seeing the impact so clearly of having a space to create art on people. And I particularly in our ceramic studio. So we have an active ceramic studio, and everybody who I talk to in there says, I come here because it helps me process stuff. And it has a very positive impact in my life. So I think, not that that's surprising, but I think that the amount of which that note resonates through so many people definitely stood out.
18: Feels like you're really falling into this role and, I'm guessing, really loving it.
17: I am, yeah.
18: Yeah. I can feel it from you.
17: Yeah, I'm very happy to be here, and I'm very happy about some of the things we have planning for the future. I think it's going to be an exciting time.
18: Caitlin, every organization has a learning curve, and what do you think, what have you discovered about the Arts Council that has impressed you?
17: Yeah, I think it's the amount of community buy-in. There are a lot of people who are active members that are very dedicated and will give a lot of their time and to just help people create, and will donate time to lead kids activities. And that's been very impressive.
18: Just really overall love of the arts, I think, that we find around here in the Holland, Zealand, Lakeshore area. You know, one thing people may not realize is just how much activity takes place inside the Arts Council year-round. But talk about the summer here. What's happening this summer that you're especially excited about?
17: Yeah, we just onboarded a new staff member. One of the things they said they were surprised about is that every day we're running 3 to 4 camps a day. And so the building is so active. So we have a lot of kids camps running every week. Most of those are a week long for kids of all different interests, ceramics and drawing and comics and dragons. So any sort of interest your child has, if it's artistic, we probably have that. We have a fun drop-in activity that we've been running that will be going through July 18 for family members. This is funded by a grant from Henry Wilson. It's to celebrate America's 250th. So
18: okay,
17: we're making our own quilt with patterns that every child is making a pattern. And it's going to say "We the People" over and over again. So every pattern has a letter on it. So that's a drop-in activity that you can do through July 18 at the Arts Council.
18: For these classes, Caitlin, how do folks sign up? What's the best way to do that?
17: Our website is the best place to do that. If you look under classes and go to Youth Arts, you'll be able to see all the camps that are going on.
18: You know, I don't think I've ever asked you this. I'm thinking of something, too, as you talk here. Are you an artist yourself?
17: Oh, you know what? I am not.
18: You're not? Okay.
17: No, my background, I have a master's degree in history, and okay, I haven't taken an art class since 9th grade.
18: All right.
17: But
18: now's the time.
17: I'm a very creative person. So I do sewing. I do oil pastels on my own. I've started using our ceramic studios, so I'm not what you would call an official artist, but
18: you're getting there.
17: But I'm getting there, and I've always been creative.
18: Caitlin Vermeeris from the Holland Area Arts Council talking with us this morning. How about exhibits? You always have exhibits. What's on display?
17: We do. We always have exhibits. We have 3 galleries that are always full. One of our favorites that we've seen this year is an exhibit by artist Jimmy Cobb, who's out of Wisconsin. He is a sailor, and a lot of his art is inspired by sailing, but he uses a lot of wood bending in his art, and so a lot of the frames are bent.
18: How do you bend wood?
17: I don't actually know. It's the same technique as building like a boat, builds boats.
18: I see, okay.
17: And then he streams canvas that's multidimensional. It's a very cool exhibit. It's nautical, but it's not what you think of when you think about a nautical image. It's a cool palette. Very sculptural. So that's been a cool one.
18: talking about exhibits, too, for people that maybe say, oh, I stopped by about 3-4 months ago. You guys always have something new, correct?
17: We do. Our exhibits switch out on average every 4 to 6 weeks in our galleries, and that's staggered. So if you come back every couple of weeks, you'll see something new. And it's always free.
18: All right. Awesome. People often think of galleries and classes, but another important piece of work that you do, you folks are nonprofit, right. A nonprofit organization. What's that mean for your mission?
17: So that means that we do our best to offer services and classes that are low and no cost. We are not trying to make money here. We are just trying to spread creativity. So that means that we have to fundraise to supplement some of the costs of those free programs, because of course everything costs money to put on. Mm-hmm. That means that that's why we have free admission. You can come in and look at our art, because we want to make sure that that is accessible to people.
18: I didn't realize free admission.
17: Yeah, okay. Exactly. So it changes our approach to bring art to the community, because we want to spread creativity and art as widely as we can and make it as accessible for the most amount of people.
18: Talk about donations. How much do donations really help make programming possible, and where does all this support go?
17: Yeah, it's essential. So donations go towards supporting things like our free family Saturdays. They support supplies for that, but also it supports staffing, because we do pay our artists and our instructors. That's something that we think is really important. So it supports the time and energy that goes into planning those things. It supports programs like our Art for All program, which is a weekly program for adults with disabilities. It's free to attend, and we want to make sure that we keep it that way. So donations help programs like that continue and have a maximum impact on people's lives.
18: Also, what about businesses? I would guess that they can become sponsors or partners as well.
17: Absolutely. We have a budding sponsorship program. So it's something that we're trying to grow. But one of the things that I think is really cool about the Arts Council is we can work with businesses for a variety of different areas that they care about. So again, if you care about adults with disabilities, we have a program touching that, even if it's not necessarily an artistic driven from your perspective. Exhibits, sponsors are always great for exhibits, for different events. We're actually having a fundraiser coming up on August 6th. This is a joint fundraiser with Community Action House. So
18: all right.
17: We're the money from sponsorships for that particular event are going both to the Arts Council and to support food insecurity at Community Action House. So they can make a lot of good in the community by sponsoring our events.
18: Right. Caitlin Vermaris, Holland Area Arts Council. We're going to try to get Caitlin in here about once a month to update us what's happening there. But before we talk again, Caitlin, you look ahead to the rest of the year. Maybe you've already shared this, but what are you most excited about?
17: I am most excited about, we have some new classes and concepts that we want to try. So I'm excited to see how those are received by the community. I'm excited for some of these collaborations that we're doing, like the Raise a Mug fundraiser. That's going to be highlighting our ceramic studio, and we have ceramics members donating their time to build ceramic cups that we're going to fill with root beer floats for that fundraiser. So I'm excited to see how some of these unique collaborations hit the community as well.
18: Alrighty. It sounds like there's something for everybody, whether you want to admire great local artwork, take a class, volunteer your time, or simply support the arts here in our community. Again, our guest this morning, Caitlin Vermaris, Executive Director of the Holland Area Arts Council. Thanks so much for spending time with us today, and we look forward to the next time you can stop by WHTC Morning News.
17: Thank you. Can't wait to be back.
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16: 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It is 8:50 now, 10 minutes before 9 o'clock. Gary Stevens, talk of the town after 9 o'clock news. Scheduled guests include Chef Terry Tucker and Representative Nancy DeBoer. A couple of songs before your final check of traffic and weather. These are the Doobies.

call that a feel-good song. Love that. Another Park, Another Sunday, Doobie Brothers. WHTC, we are Holland's Cool FM. Again, a final check of traffic, weather, and gas prices, making way for Gary Stevenson Talk of the Town. Coming up after the OJ's Cool FM.

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1: 8:57, it is WHTC Morning News on Holland's Cool FM. Dan Evans here, taking a final check of traffic, weather, and traffic and weather, I guess here. No gas prices this time around. Anyway, traffic-wise, US 31, all of a sudden, what's happening here? We've got some volume. We've got some traffic here, both north and south of Chicago Drive. So expect some minor delays, some slowdowns as you travel on US 31 this morning. Business 196, Chicago Drive, looking a little busy as you leave Holland, heading toward Zealand.
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1: 8:58, checking out our forecast from WHTC.com. Calling for sunshine today and a high of 89. Yeah, take that. Mostly clear, 72 tonight, a very warm overnight low, making way for a couple of very, very warm days on the way. Tomorrow, we're expecting sunshine and quite hot. 90 is our forecasted high. And our heat index tomorrow could be as high as 95. So a whole lot more humidity rolling in. Wednesday expected to be sunny and hot as well. Wednesday's high about 92. Right now, we are enjoying a beautiful Monday morning. Partly cloudy skies, 71 in Zealand, 71 as well in Holland. You can get the forecast sent to you weekdays by texting the word STORM to 80373. Yep, that's it for me, Dan Evans, making way for Gary Stevens and Talk of the Town. Gary's scheduled guest this morning, Chef Terry Tucker from Freedom Village and State House Representative Nancy DeBoer. Coming up on tomorrow's WHDC Morning News, your Consumers Energy Update. We'll talk Fiesta Week, the garden party from DeBrine Seed, and a whole lot more. Have yourself a wonderful Monday. Be good to yourself. Take care of each other. We'll talk again tomorrow.
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4: NBC News Radio, I'm Michael Kastner. Political leaders from both sides of the aisle are reacting to the sudden death over the weekend of South Carolina Senator Lindsey Graham. Former Presidents Biden and George W. Bush offered their condolences on social media and noted the veteran Republican's love of public service and more than two decades in Congress. NBC's Alice Barr on Capitol Hill this morning.
5: On Saturday night, emergency responders rushed to the 71-year-old's Capitol Hill home.
6: EMS 6 responded to the age of 7, medic 7, with cardiac arrest.
5: His office saying the preliminary medical examiner's report cited a tear in the main artery from the heart due to cardiovascular disease.
4: And the office of Kentucky Senator Mitch McConnell is releasing a statement following rumors of serious health issues surrounding the 84-year-old. More from Mark Mayfield.
7: The office of McConnell released a photo of the senator smiling in a hospital chair, saying he went to the hospital for a fall last month and was then diagnosed with pneumonia. It went on to say he didn't break any bones or suffer concussion, along with no evidence of a heart attack or stroke. He added in the statement, on advice from doctors, he won't be able to return to the Senate floor to vote just yet, but is not taking a break from Senate business, working closely with his legislative staff on current issues.
4: Mike Waltz says the ceasefire between the U.S. and Iran has broken down. Appearing on ABC's This Week, the U.S. ambassador to the United Nations says Iran is not living up to the memorandum of understanding and that all options are on the table.
8: Regardless of whether you're party to some conflict, you cannot start shooting in all directions, attacking your neighbors, attacking civilian shipping, civilian infrastructure, throwing mines in international waterways.
4: His comments come amid new tensions surrounding the Strait of Hormuz. Michael Kastner, NBC News Radio.
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4: A bipartisan housing bill has automatically become law after President Trump refused to sign it last week, but also held off from vetoing it. More from Tammy Trujillo.
10: The landmark bill, known as the 21st Century Road to Housing Act, is designed to increase the housing supply in the U.S. and bring down costs, partly by limiting large investors from purchasing single-family homes. Trump refused to sign the bill because Congress wouldn't pass his Save America Act, which would place new restrictions on voting. I'm Tammy Trujillo.
4: A tech billionaire and his family have reached an agreement to buy the Seattle Seahawks. Scott Carr with details.
11: The estate of late Seahawks owner Paul Allen announced Saturday the team will be purchased by a group led by the co-founder of Sun Microsystems, Vinod Khosla, who's reportedly worth about $13.7 billion. ESPN reports the team is being bought for $9.6 billion. Khosla's wife will reportedly serve as the team's control owner, with his son also having a leadership role in the team. Details about the structure or financing have not been released. I'm Scott Carr.
4: One Dodgers star says he might skip the team's trip to the White House. More from Jason Nathanson in Los Angeles.
12: When the Dodgers go to the White House to celebrate last season's World Series win, don't bet on Mookie being there. Shortstop Mookie Betts says he'll probably skip the July 23rd trip, but it's not political. He tells the California Post that during the season, it's hard to find time to hang with his family, and he and his wife just had a new baby, so if he has a day off, he'd rather spend it with them. He says he's not trying to make it a whole big deal. Betts declined a Trump trip with the Boston Red Sox in 2019, but as a Dodger, went to Biden's White House in 2021 and did make the Trump trip last year.
4: Moana managed to land on top of the box office this weekend. The live-action Disney remake starring Dwayne Johnson earned $43 million domestically. Michael Kastner, NBC News Radio.
13: With a news update on WHTC Holland's Cool FM, I'm Gary Stevens. The State Department of Health and Human Services says there are now over 1,500 confirmed cases of cyclosporiasis across Michigan, most in the southeast corner. The intestinal illness is caused by a parasite and causes sudden and explosive diarrhea. 44 people have needed to be hospitalized, and the source has not been identified as of yet. No cases have been reported thus far in Ottawa or Allegan counties. Now that federal financial help is secured for those in 27 counties affected by April storms, Michigan disaster recovery centers are now open to connect disaster assistance with those eligible to receive it. Specialists from the Federal Emergency Management Agency and the U.S. Small Business Administration will be at 8 such locations helping survivors apply for FEMA's individual assistance and SBA disaster loan programs. This includes document uploading, tips in making property more disaster resistant, and answer questions in person. On June 2nd, President Trump approved Governor Whitmer's request for a major disaster declaration stemming from those storms, which included heavy rain, snowmelt, and 9 confirmed tornadoes during an 11-day period across 43 counties. Among the Michigan Disaster Recovery Centers established for the situation is the Gun Plain Township Fire Department building off of 8th Street near Plainwell. Additional pop-up sites and mobile centers will be open through this period. Highlighted online links for more information on FEMA individual assistance, along with an interactive map for all locations of the DRC, is in this story at WHTC.com. An assault suspect is dead after he was shot by Kalamazoo County Sheriff's deputies during a 10-hour standoff in Ross Township on Friday.
14: Police responded to a call from a woman who said he had pointed a gun at her earlier in the day. The man's father told them that his son was in the middle of a mental health crisis. Now, the suspect shot at them twice. Deputies returned fire both times, and they

0: willing to be compassionate, but America is also a place that defines justice under the law, and we don't want to ever get away from that, because Haiti is a perfect example. There is no justice under the law. There right now is no law, relatively speaking, and that is a concern, but in the end, our laws need to be followed.
1: Immigrant advocates are urging that Congress pass a Senate bill that would require the Department of Homeland Security to designate Haiti for TPS. 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
1: Here's the latest forecast from WHTC.com. Sunny today, 89. Mostly clear tonight, 72. Sunny and hot tomorrow, 90 with heat index values as high as 95. Sunny and hot again on Wednesday, 92. Currently 74 in Zeeland, 76 in Holland. The heat index is at 78. Get the forecast in 2 weekdays. 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
6: 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The virtual backyard fence, where people in the Holland Zeeland area have had a chance for more than 50 years to get what's on their mind off of their chest and onto the radio, as well as hear from and talk to newsmakers and newsbreakers from the lakeshore. 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
1: As I've said before and will say again, truth hurts. Good morning and welcome to Talk of the Town for this Monday, July 13th. Glad you are with us to begin a new week. And I was sort of, well, I wouldn't say getting used. Well, I can't say I was getting used to having Mondays off, because I only had last Monday off. But, yeah. Back to a 5-day work week. Even after last week, only a 4-day work week. It's, you know, it takes a little while to get used to it, but, or get back in the swing of things. My body is back at it, no problem. I mean, I still have issues getting up. the body wakes up.

0: up around 2 in the morning. So we're used to doing it 5 days a week for how many years? Since, this is 11 and a half years of doing this. Since I got back on the morning routine when Dan Spadafora left at the end of 2015. And I'm here, and the body was ready to go. I had plenty of good sleep and felt good coming in. And everything's fine. But it's still, you still kind of wonder, 10 years of steady midnights and basically doing morning drive radio on a regular basis from 1993 until now, with only maybe a 2-year break in the late 90s when I was doing the hockey gig in Saginaw, and then a 1-year break in 2015 before Dan left. Kind of wonder whether or not it's shortening the lifespan or not. And one starts thinking about it as you approach 70 years on the planet. I'm at 68 right now. But, hey, we're here. And as I said before, if the Lord taps me on the shoulder and says, come on home, I'm going home. No problem. Whatever he wants me to do, I do. Because I'm fully his. And I'm glad to be fully his. Anyway, I'm glad to be with you, though. And glad to chat with you today. A little bit of open line right now before bottom of the hour. Chef Terry Tucker should be in from Freedom Village. He's passing along some more recipes on the second Monday of the month. About 10:20, Brian Spence will be in with what's new around Helen. Then 10:30, we'll be joined by State House Representative Nancy DeBoer. And then a little bit after 11, following Michael Kastner's NBC News, it will be Lindsay Lawrence's Evergreen Commons Report. So that's what we got today for you. And we have a little open line right now, 616-395-1450. And hope you had a good weekend. Me? Well, everything went okay. Everything went okay. Had to have the car in the shop a little bit, thanks to our friends over at Gerber and also our friends over at Enterprise to join us. I mean, not join us, to take care of the vehicle for me and take care of transportation. But glad to have my vehicle back anyway. And spent the weekend taking care of the wife, ministering to her needs, as a good caregiver should. Maybe not happily all the time, but, think of it as the roles reversed, if the roles were reversed. But other than that, it was a good weekend. We got some open line, 616-395-1450. Good morning, you're on Talk of the Town, open line.
1: Yeah, good morning. Yesterday I was dialing across the AM dial, AM side of the FM, on the AM-FM radio. I picked up an announcement, and it said, this is station AXEL7, and we're testing our master antenna for the signal strength of 1,000 watts, and the frequency is 1550.
0: 1550, I don't know.
1: I was going to say, are you... We having a new competition for WHCC coming in?
0: I don't know. If there is, there is. But if there isn't, there isn't. I don't know much about it, and I'm more concerned. Actually, it's Dan's station, but I'm more concerned about us than any competition coming in. If the competition wants to come in, fine. We do what we do. People like it, fine. People don't like it, well, they don't like it. I'm more worried about our product and doing the best we can for what we do. We try to do the best we can.
1: Yep. Well, thank you very much.
0: I appreciate the call. 616-395-1450. Best line I heard about that. Not so much radio competition and all that. I've mentioned this before. I listen to podcasts driving into work, driving home from work. Respected teachers. Unfortunately, both of them are now passed. Listen to R.C. Sproul, Ligonier people coming in. And I listen to John MacArthur. Grace to you on the way home. And MacArthur said something recently in one of his sermons, talking about marriage and looking for the right spouse and all that. And he said, you know, for women and for men, not so much they should be worrying about, you know, the dating sites or the going to the nightclubs and all that, trying to find the perfect mate. Be the best person you can be. Or in this case, you know, be what God wants you to be. He'll take care of finding the right mate for you. And I feel that way about this radio station and about myself. Do the best I can with his help, not only for what I produce here for you, but also for myself, and the Lord will take care of things. So that's why I say if there's another radio station ready to come on in, fine. If not, fine too. We're still going to do what we do. We're going to do the best we can with what we do. That's all. And leave it in the Lord's hands. And because he knows what to do. He's far wiser than I ever will be. And he's far wiser. You know, be worth your while to follow him too. Let's step aside. We'll talk a few more things with you. And you can join the conversation. 616-395-1450. This is Talk of the Town on WHDC. Holland's Cool FM.
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0: Welcome back to Talk of the Town for this Monday, July 13th. I'm Gary Stevens. Phone lines open to you, 616-395-1450. Do want to comment on the passing of veteran U.S. Senator Lindsey Graham, the Republican from South Carolina, who died over the weekend at the age of 71, apparently from a sudden and massive heart attack, basically aorta splitting. That's what I understand. And I want to talk a little bit about some of the reaction to his passing and maybe a life lesson that we all need to learn. U.S. Senate is back in session today. Tributes, along with discussions surrounding the impact of Lindsey Graham's vacancy, will be held for the prominent South Carolina Republican. Senate tradition for a deceased member includes draping their desk in black crepe bunting with flowers. Flags at the U.S. Capitol and the White House have already been lowered at half-staff following his passing. And while official responses from those elected to Capitol Hill have been respectful, such protocol apparently does not is not followed on social media in the arena of public opinion. Yes, there are those who are respectful, but they seem to be drowned out, or at least the spotlight tends to be on those who are expressing less than respectful responses. Basically, good riddance. Another one bites the dust, that type. Those who are so hateful of those in authority right now that they celebrate the passing of anyone who might have been in their way of getting their way. It's no different than perhaps the celebrations that were seen in some Middle Eastern countries in the hours and the days after what happened at 9/11. It just seems as if compassion, civility, are not in fashion anymore, or shall we say, not so much in fashion as in people are reverting to their natural selves. Hateful, sinful, and certainly not respectful. And yet, I wouldn't be surprised if many of these same people would demand respect for them and not willing to give respect to those whose opinions or whose beliefs they don't subscribe to. They're the enemy. And the phrase, hate your enemy, is more evident than that. We mourn the passing of Senator Graham as we mourn the passing of others. We may not agree, but we respect. And we watch what we say. We watch what we post. It was part of the sermon that Jim Shamaria, the pastor of my church, which is Celebration Bible Church in Jamestown, had at his sermon yesterday. It's available, YouTube page, Celebration Bible Church. You can see the entire sermon. But Pastor Jim called on us, and I'm a member, so I'm doing it on this venue. I have a little bit more, reach than some of our other members of our congregation. But Pastor Jim called on us to be mindful of what we say, that our testimony goes beyond what we say about our beliefs, It's how we handle ourselves, how we present ourselves in public, how we speak about others, as well as ourselves. And in the wake of the passing of Lindsey Graham, some people's speech, be it what they say or what they type, are far, is a great reflection of their character. And we should have the character of our Lord and Savior. At least those of us who are believers. And maybe we can get others to be believers as well. Time check the weather now from WHTC.com. Sunny today, 89, mostly clear tonight, 72. Sunny and hot tomorrow, 90, with heat index values as high as 95, and then sunny and hot on Wednesday, 92. Currently 78 in Zeeland, 76 in Holland. The heat index is also at 78. The latest news, weather, and sports available anytime at WHTC.com.
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0: More on the situation involving two members of the U.S. Senate, one who has passed in Lindsey Graham, one who has been ill in Mitch McConnell. It looks like that will be something that Michael Kastner will have with an NBC News update. And then, if all goes well, we will have Chef Terry Tucker from Freedom Village joining us to pass along some recipes. And you can ask about those recipes as well. 616-395-1450. 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
8: NBC News Radio, I'm Michael Kastner. Political leaders from both sides of the aisle are reacting to the sudden death over the weekend of South Carolina Senator Lindsey Graham. Former Presidents Biden and George W. Bush offered their condolences on social media and noted the veteran Republican's love of public service and more than two decades in Congress. The office of Kentucky Senator Mitch McConnell is breaking his silence amid a health scare. In a statement, the 84-year-old Republican lawmaker says he's recovering after a recent fall and a mild case of pneumonia. McConnell adds that on the advice from doctors, he'll not be able to return to the Senate floor to vote.
9: Dr. Grant, my dear Dr. Thatcher, welcome to Jurassic Park.
8: Hollywood stars are remembering actor Sam Neill following his passing. The New Zealand actor was best known for playing Dr. Alan Grant in the Jurassic Park franchise. Michael Kastner, NBC News Radio.
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0: Welcome back to Talk of the Town for this Monday, July 13th. It is the second Monday of the month, which means Chef Terry Tucker from Freedom Village is in the house. Talk a little bit about some recipes he's going to pass along during these yet-to-be dog days of summer. Terry's on the other side of our table this morning. Good morning, Terry.
11: Good morning.
0: And if you have a question about any of these recipes, Chef will be happy to answer it at 616-395-1450. And at the end of our segment, near the top of the hour, we'll give you an opportunity to get hard copies of all of these recipes. Warm weather, Terry. So I am going to assume, perhaps wrongly, but I'll do the assumption anyway, that a lot of these recipes are meant for coolness in mind. Instead of stay cool.
11: In theory.
0: Yeah, in theory. And that means we have, to a certain extent, a lot of appetizers on the table today. And let's begin with an 8-layer Mediterranean dip, and it serves 12.
11: Right. We're going to start out with 1.5 cups of hummus, 1 1/3 cups of an olive tapenade, 2 medium tomatoes, seeded and chopped, 1 cup of cucumber, seeded and chopped, 3 tablespoons of fresh Italian or curly 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shredded, 4 ounces of feta cheese or soft goat cheese, crumbled, about a cup, 1/4 cup, about 2 green onions, sliced, and then some pitted Kalamata olives, sliced or chopped, about 1/4 cup. I'm going to gather your ingredients and preheat your oven to 350 degrees. And in a medium bowl, we're going to combine 2 tomatoes, 1 cup of cucumber, 3 tablespoons of parsley, 4 teaspoons of mint, 1 teaspoon of lemon juice, some salt and black pepper, and set that aside. We want to wrap the pita rounds in foil and heat in our oven at 350 degrees for about 15 minutes or until warm. And then to assemble the dip, we're going to spread 1.5 cups of hummus on a 12-inch serving platter along with the sides. And then we're going to arrange 2 cups of fresh spinach over the hummus layer, leaving a 1-inch border of hummus. We're going to drain off our excess liquid from our tapenade and spoon that over the spinach, leaving a 1-inch border of spinach. We're going to drain the excess liquid from our tomato and cucumber mixture, and we're going to discard that liquid. And we're going to then spoon the tomato mixture over the tapenade, leaving again another 1-inch border of tapenade. Sprinkle in 1 cup of feta cheese over the tomato mixture, and top with the remaining 3/4 cup of chopped red peppers, the 1/4 cup of green onions, and our 1/4 cup of Kalamata olives. And then to serve this, you can serve it, cut the warm pita rounds into wedges, and you can serve that with it. You can also use vegetables if you'd prefer.
0: Another appetizer for these warm days of summer is gazpacho, and it serves 4.
11: Right. We're going to start out with 2 pounds of seeded tomatoes, coarsely chopped, 1 teaspoon of garlic, chopped, 1/2 a teaspoon of white sugar or sugar substitute, 1 tablespoon of sherry vinegar, 1 tablespoon of extra virgin olive oil, 1 cup of water, 1/4 teaspoon of sea salt, 1/4 teaspoon of fresh ground black pepper, 1 cup of yellow and or orange bell pepper, finely chopped, 1/4 cup of fresh basil, chopped, 1/2 a pound of shrimp, if you'd like, about 12 shrimp. You want them cooked, peeled, deveined, and coarsely chopped. After prepping all the ingredients, we're going to add 2 pounds of tomatoes, 1 teaspoon of garlic, 1/2 a teaspoon of sugar, 1 tablespoon of sherry vinegar, 1 tablespoon of olive oil, and our 1 cup of water, all to a food processor, and pulse this until finely chopped but not smooth. We're going to stir in 1/4 teaspoon of salt, 1/4 teaspoon of pepper, and our 1 cup of bell peppers. And then we're going to ladle our mixture into 4 serving bowls or into the pot that we want to serve it from. And top each bowl with basil, about a quarter cup total, and shrimp, about a half a pound total of the shrimp, if you choose.
0: Real quick, go back to that recipe for a second. Mm-hmm. People might want to figure out, how do you seed tomatoes, or how do you get rid of the seeds of tomatoes?
11: Right. So the easiest way is to cut them in half, as if you were doing a sandwich style, and then squeeze the seeds out into the garbage disposal or onto some paper towel and discard that. If you grab the whole half in your hand, it just makes it easier to kind of hang on to and seed those.
0: And just squeeze it like a lemon, right?
11: Yep.
0: Okay. Next up, as we are staying with the appetizers and cool appetizers, strawberry bisque, and it's served 6.
11: Right. This is a real popular one by us. So, we're going to start out with 2 pounds of fresh strawberries, the hull removed. 1 tablespoon of mint, fresh and chopped fine. 12 ounces of half and half creamer. 4 ounces of sour cream. 4 ounces of brown sugar. And 1 ounce of vanilla extract. We're going to gather our ingredients. We're going to wash and puree the 2 pounds of strawberries in a blender or with an immersion blender. In a large mixing bowl, we're going to add the strawberries along with 1 tablespoon of mint, our 12 ounces of half and half, our 4 ounces of sour cream, our 4 ounces of brown sugar, and 1 ounce of vanilla extract. We want to puree the mixture with a handheld immersion blender until smooth, and then pour into a storage container and refrigerate overnight. This will need to be used within 3 days or discarded after that.
0: Get rid of it. I don't like spoiled milk, and this is... all right, let's move on. Next up, a Greek watermelon salad, and it serves 8.
11: Right. We're going to start out with a half of a red onion, thinly sliced, 3 tablespoons of lime juice, 1 small watermelon cubed, 1 cup of feta cheese crumbled, 1 cup of black olives sliced, 1 cup of fresh mint chopped, and 1/4 cup of olive oil. We're going to gather our ingredients, and we're going to place a half of a thinly sliced red onions in a small bowl with 3 tablespoons of lime juice. The acid from the lime will mellow out the flavor of the raw onion. And let that stand for about 10 minutes. Then in a large bowl, we're going to combine the watermelon cubes along with our cup of feta cheese crumbled, our cup of black olives sliced, and our half onion thinly sliced with the lime juice. as well as 1 cup of mint. We're going to drizzle 1/4 cup of olive oil over it and toss it just nicely, gently to blend it. And you can serve this in the watermelon rind if you want that extra flair.
0: Next up, it's an English pea salad. Right. Peas for salad? It serves 6.
11: Yeah. This is kind of like... 7-layer salad topping without the salad.
0: Okay.
11: So if you really like the toppings but you don't like the lettuce part, this is the way to go.
0: Mm-hmm.
11: We're going to start out with 1 pound of frozen peas, thawed, 5 strips of cooked bacon, crispy, chopped, 3 hard-cooked eggs, chopped, 8 ounces of shredded cheddar cheese, 3/4 cup of mayonnaise, 1 to 2 teaspoons of lemon juice, and some salt and fresh ground black pepper to taste. You want to gather your ingredients, and you're going to thaw your peas. You can do this by running them under some hot water in your strainer. And then we're going to mix in 3/4 cup of mayonnaise and 1 to 2 teaspoons of lemon juice in a large mixing bowl. We're going to toss in the pound of thawed peas, our 5 strips of chopped bacon, 3 hard-boiled eggs chopped, and our 8 ounces of shredded cheddar. You want to season this with salt and fresh ground black pepper to taste, and then mix gently to incorporate. You want to transfer your salad into serving bowl or dishes and refrigerate until ready to serve.
0: We continue our recipes with Chef Terry Tucker from Freedom Village, staying with the appetizers. It's a canned chick salad, and it serves 4.
11: Right. We're going to start out with 4 skinless, boneless chicken breast halves chopped up, 2 tablespoons of olive oil, 3 stalks of celery chopped, 1/2 cup of toasted walnuts chopped, 1/2 cup of dried cranberries, 1/4 cup of red onion chopped, 1 cup of mayonnaise, 3 tablespoons of balsamic vinegar, some salt and fresh ground black pepper to taste, 1/2 of a lemon juiced, and then 8 spinach or leaf lettuce leaves rinsed, stemmed, and drained. You want to gather your ingredients in a large skillet. We're going to heat 2 tablespoons of olive oil over medium heat, and we're going to add in 4 of the chopped chicken breasts and cook until completely cooked through. Remove from heat and then set those aside. And in a large bowl, we're going to stir together the 3 stalks of chopped celery, our 1/2 cup of chopped walnuts, our 1/2 cup of cranberries, our 1/4 cup of chopped onion, our 1 cup of mayonnaise, 3 tablespoons of balsamic vinegar, the juice from 1/2 lemon, and then our salt and pepper to taste. You want to add in your cooked, cooled chicken and stir that until well combined. And then cover and chill for about 6 hours. You can serve the scooped chicken salad over spinach or lettuce leaves on decorative plates if you like. It also goes great in a croissant or a dinner roll on the side, something like that.
0: And finally, before we get to the entrees, one more in the appetizer, but this is more for what's on top of the appetizer. It's a dried cherry vinaigrette, and it serves a quart.
11: All right. We're going to start out with 3/4 cup of red wine vinegar, 1 cup of water, 3/4 cup of sugar, 1/4 cup of orange marmalade, 1/2 cup of honey, 3/4 cup of canola oil, 3/4 cup of olive oil, 1/8 teaspoon of salt, and 3 cups of dried cherries. You want to gather your ingredients, and in a small saucepan, we're going to combine 3 cups of dried cherries and some water to cover. We're going to boil the cherries until they're plumped. We're going to drain, and you can use this water for the 1 cup of water in the dressing if you save it. In a medium saucepan, over medium heat, you're going to stir together 3/4 cup of red wine vinegar, 1 cup of water, 3/4 cup of sugar until sugar is dissolved. You're going to slowly drizzle the oils into the vinegar mixture while stirring constantly. Then you're going to add in 1/4 cup of orange marmalade, 1/4 cup of honey, and 1/8 teaspoon of salt, and stir that well. We're then going to add in 1/2 plumped cherries and mix this until it's good and combined. And you can chill this in the fridge until it's 40 degrees and serve over mixed salad greens or your choice of lettuce toppings as you prefer.
0: We now move into the entrees for our recipes with Chef Terry Tucker, and let's talk about a roast pork with maple mustard glaze, and it has 5 portions.
11: Right. We're going to start out with 2.5 pounds of boneless pork loin roast, 1 cup of real maple syrup, 4 tablespoons of Dijon-style prepared mustard, 2.5 tablespoons of cider vinegar, 2.5 tablespoons of soy sauce, and some salt and fresh ground black pepper to taste. You want to gather your ingredients and preheat your oven to 350 degrees. And in a medium bowl, we're going to stir together the 1 cup of maple syrup, 4 tablespoons of Dijon mustard, 2.5 tablespoons of cider vinegar, 2.5 tablespoons of soy sauce, and our salt and pepper to taste. We want to place our pork roast in a shallow roasting pan and spread the glaze evenly over the pork roast. And then you can roast the pork in a preheated oven, uncovered, until internal temperature reaches 145 degrees. It should take about an hour. Remove from oven and let rest about 10 minutes before slicing to serve.
0: Another entree for those who like crab cakes, mini crab cakes, and it has 8 servings, or basically 2 cakes per person.
11: Right. We're going to start out with 8 ounces of fresh lump crab meat drained, 3 slices of whole grain white bread sliced, 1/3 cup of light mayonnaise, 3 green onions thinly sliced, 1 teaspoon of Old Bay seasoning, 1 teaspoon of Worcestershire sauce, 2 large eggs, lightly beaten, and then some olive oil or canola oil cooking spray as needed, and some salt to taste. You want to gather your ingredients and preheat your oven to 200 degrees if you want to hold these for 30 minutes before service. We're going to pick the 8 ounces of crab meat, being sure to remove any bits of shell that might be missed. We're going to pulse 3 slices of bread in our food processor or blender until finely crumbled. It should yield about 1.5 cups of crumbs. In our medium bowl, we're going to stir together 1/3 cup of mayonnaise, our sliced green onions, our 1 teaspoon of Old Bay seasoning, our teaspoon of Worcestershire sauce, and our 2 beaten eggs. We're going to gently stir in the crab meat and the breadcrumbs, and then we're going to shape the mixture into 16 2-inch cakes, about 2 tablespoons each. We want to cook the cakes in batches in a hot, large griddle or nonstick skillet, coated with cooking spray over medium heat for about 4 minutes per side or until golden brown. You can season them with salt and lemon juice to taste as needed. And then you can keep them warm in the 200-degree oven for up to about 30 minutes if desired.
0: One more entree dish before we take a break. Grilled salmon with citrus butter, and it serves 4.
11: Right, we're going to start out with 1 stick of unsalted butter at room temperature, 2 teaspoons of lemon zest, 2 teaspoons of lime zest, 4 center-cut salmon fillets, skin removed, some fresh ground black pepper, some sea salt, and some cooking oil spray. You want to gather your ingredients, and you're going to preheat your grill to medium-high heat. We're going to place 1 stick of softened butter in a medium mixer bowl and whip until smooth. And we're going to add 2 teaspoons of the lemon zest and 2 teaspoons of the lime zest, along with a dash of freshly ground black pepper and a dash of sea salt. You want to blend this until smooth and combined. And you can place this on a sheet of plastic wrap out on the counter. Place the butter mixture out onto the plastic wrap and roll into a log. And twist the ends to seal the log. You can place this then in the freezer to chill for like 30 minutes. If you choose to leave the butter in a bowl, you can scoop out a dollop and place on the fish just before service. So you don't have to do the log if you don't want to. You want to sprinkle both sides of the salmon portions with black pepper and salt as you desire. And coat the grates of the grill with cooking spray by spraying a paper towel liberally and then rubbing the towel on the grates with a tong. You can grill the salmon fillets for 4 minutes, then flip over and grill the fillets for another 4 to 5 minutes. Transfer to a platter or serving plate and then top each fillet with slices of citrus butter while the fish is still hot and serve immediately as the butter will melt over the fish.
0: If you have a question about any of the recipes that Chef Terry Tucker from Freedom Village is passing along, we'll take a call at 616-395-1450. We'll also give you an opportunity to get these recipes hard copied. We'll tell you about that in a few moments. The weather outlook from WHTC.com. 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Mostly clear tonight, 72. Sunny and hot tomorrow, 90. Heat index values as high as 95. Wednesday, sunny and hot, 92. Currently, 80 in Zeeland, 76 in Holland. Heat index at 78. 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
0: Iran is striking back after the latest round of American attacks. Michael Kastner has more with an NBC News update at the top of the hour.
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0: Welcome back to Talk of the Town for this Monday, July the 13th. I'm Gary Stevens. We're with Chef Terry Tucker from Freedom Village here in Holland. He's passing on some recipes, and we'll tell you how you can get hard copies of these recipes in a few moments. Chef, let's continue our look at the entrees with a vegetarian bean ragout.
11: Very good, yep.
0: Ragu. Yeah, sorry.
11: We're going to start with 2 tablespoons of olive oil, 1/2 of a red onion diced, 3 tablespoons of garlic minced, 1 red bell pepper diced and seeded, 1 green bell pepper diced and seeded, 1 can not drained of diced tomatoes, a 14.5 ounce size can, 1 can of vegetarian baked beans, 8.3 ounce can, not drained. 1 15.5 ounce can of red kidney beans, drained. 1 15.5 ounce can of Great Northern beans, drained. And 1 15.5 ounce can of pinto beans, drained. 1.5 teaspoons of smoked paprika. 1 bay leaf, 1 sprig of fresh thyme, minced, 1 package drained of chopped frozen spinach after you thaw it. You want to drain it really well. 1 teaspoon of sherry vinegar and some salt and fresh ground black pepper to taste. And then if you'd like, some fresh parsley chopped for garnish, if you'd choose to. You want to gather your ingredients and you want to dice up your vegetables, drain off the beans and your spinach as you needed. We're going to heat 2 tablespoons of olive oil in a large stock pot. We're going to add 1/2 of our diced red onion. We're going to cook on medium heat until translucent and softened, about 2 to 3 minutes. We're then going to add in both red and green peppers. We're going to cook again until soft for about 3 to 4 minutes. We're going to add in our minced garlic and cook until tender for another 2 minutes. We're then going to add in 1 can of diced tomato with the juice. And we're going to add in all of our beans, some drained, some not, and 1.5 teaspoons of smoked paprika, our 1 bay leaf, and our sprig of fresh minced thyme. We want to stir together and cook for an additional 5 to 6 minutes to heat through. And then we're going to add in our drained thawed spinach and 1 teaspoon of sherry vinegar. We're going to cook this until the spinach is tender for about 5 more minutes. And then we're going to season with salt and fresh ground black pepper as needed. And you can hold this at 160 degrees, or you can cool it and store for 5 days or less and heat it up as you need to.
0: One more recipe in the entree department. That is a slow cooker hot German potato salad. It serves 4.
11: Right. I'm going to start out with 5 whole red potatoes, medium-sized, sliced, 1/2 pound of bacon, cooked and crumbled, 1 onion, chopped, 1 cup of cider vinegar, 3 cups of water, 3 tablespoons of all-purpose flour, 1 cup of granulated sugar, 1/2 teaspoon of fresh ground black pepper, 1 teaspoon of salt, 1 tablespoon of fresh parsley, chopped, and 1 hard-boiled egg, sliced. You want to gather ingredients, and you're going to place all of the sliced potatoes, 1 chopped onion, 1 cup of cider vinegar, 3 cups of water, 3 tablespoons of flour, 1 cup of sugar, or salt and fresh ground black pepper, all in a slow cooker, and you want to mix that well. You want to cover and cook on low for about 8 to 10 hours. We're then going to add in a half a pound of chopped cooked bacon and mix that in. And then you can serve it warm. You can garnish with 1 tablespoon of fresh chopped parsley and a sliced boiled egg as garnish if you choose.
0: Only one recipe for a dessert this time around, this month, from Chef Terry Tucker of Freedom Village, an Avayan coffee cake. And it's basically an 8-inch pan.
11: Yep. 1.5 cups of baking mix, Bisquick. 1/2 cup of granulated sugar. 1 cup of crushed pineapple with juice. 1/3 cup of sour cream. 1/3 cup of orange juice. 1 tablespoon of orange marmalade. 3 teaspoons of coconut syrup. You can find this in the coconut in the coffee section usually. 3 tablespoons of graham cracker crumbs. 3 tablespoons of flaked coconut. And 3 tablespoons of chopped pecans. You want to preheat your oven to 375 degrees. We're going to lightly grease an 8x8 pan. And in a large bowl, we're going to combine 1.5 cups of the baking mix, as well as 1/2 cup of sugar, 1 cup of pineapple, 1/3 cup of sour cream, 1/3 cup of orange juice, 1 tablespoon of orange marmalade, and 3 teaspoons of coconut syrup. You want to mix this all well. You want to place the mix in an 8x8 baking pan, and then in a separate bowl, we're going to mix 3 tablespoons of coconut flakes, 3 tablespoons of graham cracker crumbs, and 3 tablespoons of pecans. You want to sprinkle over the top of the cake mixture. And then you can bake the coffee cake at 375 degrees for about 25 to 30 minutes or until a knife inserted in the center of the cake comes out nice and clean. Cool at least 20 minutes in the pan before indulging.
0: If you'd like hard copies of any of the recipes that Chef Terry Tucker has passed along, call Freedom Village here in Holland at 616-820-7400, 616-820-7400, and ask for Live in Marketing. As always, Terry, thank you very much for passing on these recipes. Wish you and everybody at Freedom Village well, and if all goes well, we'll do this again next month. Thank you, sir.
11: Sounds good. Thank you.
0: Thank you very much, Chef Terry Tucker from Freedom Village. NBC News with Michael Kastner straight ahead, followed by WHTC News. One more hour of Talk at the Town on deck. We will have Brian Spencer's What's New Around Holland, along with State House Representative Nancy DeBoer on WHTC, Holland's Cool FM.
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8: NBC News Radio, I'm Michael Kastner. Iran is striking back after the latest round of American attacks. More from Mark Mayfield.
19: Iran's Revolutionary Guards say they launched attacks against U.S. bases in several Gulf countries today, including Kuwait, Bahrain, Jordan, Oman, and Qatar. The two sides have been trading attacks since Iran attacked commercial shipping last week in the Strait of Hormuz, a critical maritime oil trade route. President Trump says that peace talks continue, even though a negotiated ceasefire is over. Oil prices jumped again after word of the latest attacks.
8: Political leaders from both sides of the aisle are reacting to the sudden death over the weekend of South Carolina Senator Lindsey Graham. Alice Barr reports former presidents Biden and George W. Bush have offered their condolences on social media, noting the veteran Republican's love of public service.
20: His death now leaving a hole in the Senate and prompting questions about who will replace him. He was running for a 5th term in South Carolina. The state now preparing instead for a snap primary, with the governor to name a temporary replacement through the end of the year.
8: President Trump says Graham was like a member of the family. He mourned the death of Graham on NBC's Meet the Press, which the South Carolina Republican had been scheduled to appear on Sunday morning. Graham was a chairman of the Senate Budget Committee and was one of President Trump's closest allies in Congress. His office says, according to a preliminary report from the medical examiner, the senator died of a tear in the aorta. Graham was 71 years old. There are still questions about the deadly police shooting of a 1-year-old boy outside a Mississippi Walmart. Nearly a month after Cohen Wiley was killed, a newly released police report provides few details about the shoplifting call that led to the gunfire by police. Michael Kastner, NBC News Radio.
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8: Legionella bacteria has been found at a chic co-op on Manhattan's Upper West Side. More from Sarah Lee Kessler.
22: The Artsley on Central Park West in the 90s decided to test their cooling tower, even though the Legionnaires outbreak has been confined to the Upper East Side. When they found the bacteria that causes the disease, they notified residents saying they plan to flush out and disinfect the hot water system Thursday. New York City has ordered 31 East Side buildings that have tested positive to do the same. There are more than 50 confirmed cases, no deaths, and no cases reported on the Upper West Side. I'm Sarah Lee Kessler.
9: Dr. Grant, my dear Dr. Sackler, welcome to Jurassic Park.
8: Actor Sam Neill, known for playing Dr. Alan Grant in the Jurassic Park franchise, is dead. He was 78. The New Zealand actor's family confirmed earlier today that Neill died in Sydney, Australia. Neill had been diagnosed with stage 3 blood cancer, but was declared cancer-free in April. The family said his death was sudden and unexpected. Coming up in the business week ahead, inflation data is in the spotlight. More from Tammy Trujillo.
23: The Consumer Price Index is set for release on Tuesday. The report's a favorite of the Fed's when it comes to determining interest rates. Federal Reserve Chairman Kevin Warsh is set to testify before the House Committee on Financial Services the same day. Wednesday brings the Producer Price Index, which measures prices on the wholesale level before they reach consumers. It's also closely watched by the Fed. Retail sales and weekly jobless claims are due on Thursday, and the week comes to a close with a look at consumer sentiment, housing starts, and building permits on Friday.
8: A man is seriously injured after he was tossed in the air Friday by a charging bison at Yellowstone National Park. He was walking with his grandson at a campground when the bison headbutted him, sending him flying. Michael Kastner, NBC News Radio.
24: With a news update on WHTC Holland's Cool FM, I'm Gary Stevens. Fueling stations along the lakeshore around the state and across the nation may be seeing some more business today based on developments a half a world away. AAA Michigan says the statewide averages of dawn this morning stood at 393. That's down a couple of pennies from last week, 27 cents than a month ago, but it's still 66 cents more than at this time in 2025. A 15-gallon tank on average costs $59 to fill in Michigan. Along the lakeshore, fuel is running on average at 390 in Ottawa County, 389 in Allegan County, 388 in Muskegon County, 392 in Kent County. Adrian Woodland talked about it during an appearance this morning on WHTC's Morning News with Dan Evans. She's with the Auto Club Group in Dearborn.
25: We're still in the busy summer travel season, so demand is likely higher than, say, what we would see in the fall. But, you know, crude oil prices have been down into the 70s a barrel, and through last week it stayed there, so that's probably what's leading towards the prices holding steady.
24: However, worldwide crude oil future prices jumped again overnight, following the latest round of attacks by Iran's Revolutionary Guards on U.S. bases in several Gulf countries. And such action could be reflected at the pump by the end of the week, if not sooner. Deputies from the Mecosta County Sheriff's Office say a 74-year-old man is hospitalized with serious injuries after a crash yesterday afternoon in Wheatland Township. The man had to be airlifted to Corwell Health Butterworth Hospital in Grand Rapids after the crash, where a Ford Fusion rear-ended a Ford Focus and a Dodge Caravan. A 22-year-old woman is also hospitalized with minor injuries. Two passengers in the caravan were also hurt. Oakfield Township Fire Chief Sam Peterson says six people were injured in a crash on Saturday afternoon at the intersection of 10 Mile Road and Wabasas Avenue near Rockford. A pickup truck pulling a pontoon, both going north, was hit by a Jeep that ignored a stop sign when going east. Four of the injured people were in the pickup truck, a couple in the Jeep. Peterson says the injuries are serious but not life-threatening. U.S. Department of Justice has started an investigation of UAW President Sean Fain, accused of pressuring another high-ranking UAW official to secure benefits for his fiancée and her sister. Fain says the accusations are false and adds he will fight back hard. Claims the investigation on current UAW Vice President Rich Boyer, an opponent in a six-way race for the presidency of the union. The two have been feuding for the last couple of years. State police say two people died in a wrong-way drunken driving crash on U.S. 127 in Isabella County just after 3 yesterday morning near East Vernon Road in the northbound lanes. A Toyota driven by a 24-year-old South Carolina man was southbound in those northbound lanes. He slammed head-on into a Kia driven by a 22-year-old Mississippi man. Alcohol and speed, both contributing.

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1: Here's the latest forecast from WHTC.com. Sunny today, 89. Mostly clear tonight, 72. Sunny and hot tomorrow, 90, with the heat index value as high as 95. And sunny and hot on Wednesday, 92. Currently 81 in Zeeland, 80 in Holland. Heat index is at 81. Get the forecast sent to you weekdays. 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
1: Sorry, but anytime we go into the beginning of a half hour when we can play Paul and Linda after an Albert ad, we'll take it. Good morning. Welcome to Talk of the Town for this Monday, July 13th. Glad you're with us. If you've been with us since we took air at 9 o'clock, welcome back. If you've just joined us, we talked a little bit about watching how what we say and what we type on social media, especially in the wake of the death of Senator Lindsey Graham and the vitriol that has been spewed on some social media sites, most notably Threads. If Truth Social is Donald Trump's conservative social media, Threads has been basically taken over by who are progressive and very much militant progressive. So we talked a little bit about civility and mark of one's character and what they say and what they write. We also had a chance to get some recipes from Chef Terry Tucker, and we have the podcast available of him giving us the recipes, and also in the description of the podcast where you can get a hold of Freedom Village, ask for Live-In Marketing, and you can get hard copies of the recipes that Chef Terry Tucker passed along. 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And you can be able to find that podcast there. We'll also let you know that coming up in about 10 minutes or so, it's Brian Spencer, What's New Around Holland. Then at the bottom of the hour, we should be joined by State House Representative Nancy DeBoer, talking about some of the things going on in the

0: experiencing and her efforts to improve education in this state, the third term Republican. And you can have a chance to ask her a question, 616-395-1450. An hour from now, we should be having Lindsay Lawrence's Evergreen Commons Report after NBC News. Coming up, right, well, normally this would be a time for us to let you know about Tiger baseball, but Tigers are off all this week. No baseball until Friday. Tigers in Anaheim against the LA Angels. 9:10 Friday night broadcast time from the Big A on WHTC. But we will tell you tomorrow on WHTC's Talk of the Town. Update from Holland Museum should have Michelle Stepien joining us, the executive director. We'll also have an update from the Community Foundation of the Holland Zeeland area with its operational leader, Patrick Sizzler. On Wednesday, Kerry Cooley, Brent Kerwacker for the Cooley Godfrey Investment Group, as well as Dr. Brian Long, the Director of Supply Management Research with the Seidman College of Business at Grand Valley State University. So we'll talk about your money and also about the economy with Dr. Long. On Thursday, Dr. Alf Hurlwimmer should be joining us to answer your medical questions, a retired Holland allergist, and we'll get more. And he's always good about keeping up with the latest developments in medicine. And we will get more on the latest on this cyclosporiasis that causes sudden and explosive diarrhea. Just, you know, definitely we're going to get some, you know, some words with him on that. And we'll also have Tim Marikin, the Holland 5th Ward councilman, I believe. Or is it 3rd? I think it's the 5th. No, it's not the 5th because that's Scott Corbin. So it is the 3rd Ward councilman. Tim Marikin will be joining us on Thursday. And then on Friday, the telephone man, Tim Westrate of AT&T, along with Clerk's Corner with Allegan County Clerk and Register of Deeds, Bob Janetsky. So that's Talk of the Town all this week, right here on WHTC, Holland's Cool FM. All right, what do we got here? Today is National Barbershop Music Appreciation Day.
1: It is tightly blended, four-part harmony, mixed with spiffy straw hats and striped shirts. It's hard not to have a good time. There's more than 70,000 active singers worldwide, men and women. Even Homer Simpson was in a quartet, so you know it's cool. The craft dates back to the 1800s in barbershops, and there are no statistics of people hating it or loving it. So today, we choose love.
0: Now, that's Bree Tennis. And fun fact to know and tell. I always think of Andy Williams when we have barbershop quartet discussion, because Andy Williams, before he became a internationally known solo artist, was in a barbershop quartet. And the Muppets did something on this when Andy was with the Muppet, was a guest on the Muppet Show.

0: Yep. Andy Williams was indeed in the barbershop. And that's why, you know, I think of him. I remember that skit from The Muppet Show. Over the weekend, last week, down in Fort Wayne, the zoo there had to be evacuated because a male white-bearded wildebeest escaped from its habitat in the African Savanna exhibit. That happened last Friday. They were ushering the visitors out of the area in a calm fashion so as to not get the animal all excited. Quick actions of team members allowed the area to be secured, provide the wildebeest with a safe path back into the habitat. No injuries were reported, and the zoo was reopened over the weekend. Meanwhile, a member of the New York City Council is pushing legislation to ban live fish as prizes at fairs and carnivals. Vicky Palladino, who represents Queens, says living animals should not be treated as novelties. Inspired to introduce the bill after an incident in Whitestone that saw a group of teenage boys allegedly torture a fish they had won at a carnival. Well, you gotta remember, it's teenage boys. Maturity level is very low. Event organizers who violate the law would face a $100 fine for the first offense, up to $2,000 for repeat offenses. Now, if passed, New York would join Berkeley, along with the states of Connecticut and Iowa, who prohibits the practice of live prizes at carnivals, be it live fish or live animals. Noble idea. And again, immaturity makes it, you know, spoils it for everyone. Brian Spencer is standing by. What's new around Holland is next on WHTC, Holland's Cool FM, online at WHTC.com and through the WHTC app on your smartphone.
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7: It's going to be another hot one today, ladies and gentlemen, but that's not stopping Holland from having a good time. Good morning, this is Brian Spencer, and it's time to take a look at what's new around Holland. 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There's No Place Like Spark Lab runs every day during the week except for Wednesdays until September at the Holland Museum. Zeal Mania continues tonight, and they are bringing the circus atmosphere back to Zeeland for one spectacular event, as their theme this evening is Under the Big Top. Magic shows, stilt walking, games, and acrobatic acts will fill the street with wonder tonight at 6 o'clock in downtown Zeeland. If you are an Ottawa County resident in need of groceries, tomorrow Church of the Savior in Coopersville will be hosting the Ottawa County Mobile Food Pantry Truck at 10, and the Georgetown Christian Reformed Church in Hudsonville will be hosting the truck at 5:30. Both of these will be drive-through distributions. When we come back, we'll take our daily look at notes from the area funeral homes, but first, a word from our sponsor.
8: Promotional consideration paid for by the following.
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7: It is now time to take a look at notes from the area funeral homes, and as usual, these are presented on WHTC, Holland's Cool FM, by the Langland Sternberg Funeral Home. Tommy Rance Jones, age 78 of West Olive, went home to be with his Lord and Savior on Thursday, July 9th. Visitation will be held at Lakeshore Memorial Services tomorrow morning at 10, with a funeral service to take place at 11. And Alice Marie Venko passed away on July 7th. Funeral services will be held tomorrow at the Dykstra Funeral Home Mulder Chapel on 32nd Street. Visitation will be held from 10 to 10:45, with a funeral service to follow at 11. A delayed graveside service will be held at 3:30 at St. Joseph Catholic Church in Watervliet. These have been your notes from the area funeral homes, presented this morning by the Langland Sternberg Funeral Home. If you wish to view full and updated obituaries, they are available at any time for completely free at WHTC.com, as well as our community events calendar and our local and national news headlines. Until tomorrow morning, with all my love to my wife and sons, I'm Brian Spencer wishing you all a good day and good mental health.
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0: 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Sunny today, 89. Mostly clear tonight, 72. Sunny and hot tomorrow, 90. Heat index values as high as 95. Sunny and hot again on Wednesday, 92. Currently in Zeeland, it is 81. And in Holland, it is 80 with a heat index of 81. 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
0: Iran is striking back after the latest round of American attacks. Michael Kastner has more with an NBC News brief, and then we'll be joined by State House Representative Nancy DeBoer. Well, I get the latest on what's going on in Lansing. 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
20: NBC News Radio, I'm Michael Kastner. Iran is retaliating after the latest round of American strikes. Iran's Revolutionary Guard says it launched several attacks against U.S. bases in several Gulf countries today, including Kuwait, Bahrain, Jordan, Oman, and Qatar. The two sides have been trading attacks since Iran targeted commercial shipping last week in the Strait of Hormuz. President Trump says Senator Lindsey Graham was like a member of the family. Trump mourned the death of Graham on NBC's Meet the Press, which the South Carolina Republican had been scheduled to appear on Sunday morning. NBC's Alice Barr reports Graham's death was sudden.
21: Senator Graham had just returned from a trip to Kyiv, where he met with Ukrainian President Volodymyr Zelensky and announced a breakthrough in White House backing for a bipartisan Russia sanctions bill.
20: And measles is spreading in the U.S. faster this year. The U.S. is now less than 60 cases away from reaching last year's total. Michael Kastner, NBC News Radio.
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0: Welcome back to Talk of the Town for this Monday, July 13th. It is the second Monday of the month, which means it's time to catch up with things Going on in Lansing with a member of the Lakeshore's state legislative delegation, 86th State House Representative Nancy DeBoer, the third-term Republican from Holland. On the other side of our table this morning, Nancy, welcome back.
1: Thank you, Gary. Glad to be back.
0: And if you have a question for the representative, she'll be happy to answer it at 616-395-1450. And I sort of posed this somewhat in jest, but we're going to do something that teachers normally do on the first day of class. They ask their students to please write an essay, how I spent my summer vacation. Well, we won't ask Nancy that question because the summer vacation, this is her first week in it. So we can't answer. We might have to ask you this back, you know, in September, but thanks to some work, a few, you know, 10, 11, you know, basically 11, 10 days ago, you guys are now on summer vacation.
1: Yeah, well, this week I'm headed to Detroit for an education breakfast, connecting with the Skillman Foundation, which has been a help with education throughout the state. And I'm very excited to be a part of that discussion. And one of the women from that group met me at the Mackinac Center, the Mackinac Island Conference we were at, and we partnered with the Manufacturing Foundation that helps kids get into advanced manufacturing, and she wanted to make connections, so I'm excited to make more connections to try to help the kids across the state find what they're really good at and help them pursue that and not have to go meandering around through all other has that don't help them. So that's very exciting for me, and I can't talk enough about education because I'm so excited about the bill we just passed week before last, and it's just, and it was a part of the budget, so we managed to pass the bill that helped all the rest of the teachers get trained in how to teach reading with phonetics, which is the effective way. And we kind of wandered from that for a while, and this really shores it up so that all the rest of the teachers will have that training. And that training is what they really have appreciated. They really help. They say that this really helps them approach the student confidently, understand what the problem is, and help them fix it, which I can't imagine what a relief that is for every teacher that goes through this training. And to the person, they have really appreciated it so much. So we're giving that opportunity across the state. We put in $75 million for this science of reading training in the budget for the rest of the teachers. And we had like 6,800 already trained, and this will finish the other 44,000. And we also passed the bill so that the colleges and universities will be correctly preparing the pre-service teachers, so that in order for them to be certified in education for K-5, if they're going to be involved in reading, that they will understand how to teach reading from a phonetic perspective. So I think this will be a great reboot across the state to help these kids. And we also were able to get a line item as one of the choices that the school system can pick in underneath the category of mental health and school safety. They can use, I think it's about $4,000 per school in order to pursue the Positivity Project, which is a system that was developed probably a little over 10 years ago. And it has spread across the country, started in New York, and it has been really, really helpful for school systems to develop a positive culture in their school, because it addresses one character quality per week, and then they give them quick little ways to teach that, and it appealing to different types of learning. So like auditory learners one day, visual learners one day, another day kinetic learners, and they find a way to connect with all types of kids, and it seems to really connect with them, and the teachers appreciate it. It's a nice short system, And superintendents, by word of mouth, have been initiating that across Michigan. About 200 schools are doing it of their own volition. And so if you, as a school system, would like to pursue that, you can use your mental health school safety money for that. And I think, you know, that addresses the inside of the student and helps them develop. And it also spends time on how to develop healthy relationships. And in this world of screens and phones that are so taking over the social network of kids and their school systems, this is really, really helpful for them. And when they have positive relationships, they want to come to school. So like a school in California that's been using this for 3 years, that principal said that their attendance had gone up 69% since they initiated this, because school became a positive culture. And so I'm really hoping that other schools will choose to use that system to help them develop a culture that will, you know, we really want to help kids with attendance. I think that's another big problem out there. And this is the positive way, the carrot way, to help develop good attendance in school, because kids just want to be there. They have little friends, so they want to see their friends. And that really helps the whole system work so much better.
0: Now, let me quote from last week's press briefing by State House Speaker Matt Hall out of Richland. Part of his district is including Allegan County. And he was talking about some of the victories in the budget situation. We did a lot on literacy. In the 11th hour, some of the special interests came in and tried to kill what they call the letters training. But I didn't let it happen. That's quoting Mr. Hall. And neither did Nancy DeBoer and Tim Kelly. We fought them off, and we got a big win there, where they're going to be teaching the teachers how to teach phonics. We need phonics. We need the science of reading now. When we got away from phonics, that screwed up a generation of kids in their reading. You see that Michigan is among the lowest reading states. The kids are, what, 44th in reading? My hope is by doing some of the early childhood spending and teaching phonics and using this letters training to teach teachers how to teach phonics better, we're going to improve the reading scores. I still think we still have to even do even more for accountability.
1: Yes, I know. I'm just so thankful that we were able to get it through, and we worked with everybody. And you can't just say something's going to happen and it happens, because we needed to think it all through. I worked really hard with my Democrat colleague, Matt Colazar, on my committee. He's was the one that chaired the committee that I'm chairing now. So that works great. And he came up with suggestions. He put an amendment on my bill. He had his own bill. And it was just a big think in order to do this as well as we could. We worked very closely with the new superintendent of education for the state of Michigan, Glenn Maleko, Dr. Maleko. And he is fresh off of being superintendent. So understands, boots on the ground, and how to implement this kind of thing in his administration. And he is just full bore involved. We had many conversations and meetings, and we also brought in the governor's office, and they were very supportive. A good portion of her state of the state was about literacy, and really the current numbers are flattening. 8th graders, 76% of them are not competent in reading or math, because if you can't read very well, it starts to leak into every other subject because you can't read to learn. And so, yes, this is so, so important for these kids, and to correct this course is so, so important. And so it is just wonderful that we were able to, and you know, any kind of change is kind of scary. And so people put all kinds of changes in and are all nervous about doing it. And we listen to everybody, and we changed that bill. I said, we're not going to major in the minors, we're going to major in the majors. So if there are minor changes we can make, we will. And we did. We made a lot of minor changes in the bill, listening to everyone. But after we had gone through, you know, maybe 15 iterations with our education committee and voted that out, by the time it got to the floor, we had 104-2 vote, which was beautiful. And then it was part of the budget implementation bill. They had further conversations on the Senate level, but those were not changes that really needed to be made. We had listened to all, I felt like we had listened to all the reasonable changes, and eventually it becomes obstructionism. And we really want to help these kids. This is a 911 situation. So I'm just so thankful that we were able to get that across the finish line and help all these students and be able to fund it for the state. And we also increased the number of professional development days that the teachers can use for this in the school system. Should they choose to do that, they could use it for 3 years. We added another year that they could use to implement the changes in the education for the teachers. And so it's going to take time for these results to show, because now we're training the teachers and the pre-service teachers, but this should be a page turner so that we're into a new chapter now and we're coming up out of this. And I think, you know, that if you can, the school system can connect the positivity project and the teaching of reading correctly, they're going to see gradual but really positive changes in the school and in the students and in their future. Also, we had the innovative school, the innovative districts bill, and that is another huge effort that's been happening in the state where school systems of their own volition have gotten together and worked on comparing creative ideas, how they can better work with businesses in the area and help kids find what fits them in the right in their own community, and give the school system the freedom to be able to implement those changes to facilitate interests in what skilled trades they'd like to do, rather than college later on or whatever they're going to pursue. And that passed the House unanimously, so that was really exciting. And now that's got to go through the Senate and get to the governor's desk as well. So that combination of things is just wonderful for students and for education in the state of Michigan. And businesses, of course, are going to love getting students, employees who can read and who are ready to work and have learned good character and care about where they're going because they feel successful. So that's exciting.
0: Too bad it's not going to be a case where, well, maybe we can see some immediate results, because I would think any improvements in education is a long-term investment, which means you're not going to see the fruits until 3, 4, 5, 6, 10 years down the line. Will we see anything immediate or not really?
1: Well, you know, I think day one, when you start talking about character with students, that's something they can work on today. And when day one, you are approaching reading from a sounding out perspective, you are doing a better job than just telling them to look at a word and the context and the pictures around it to figure out what it is. As soon as these children start to sense that I can learn to read, I am on the path to that, it excites them and they lean into school more than, I can't do it and I hate it and I feel stupid and I don't want to be here. You know, that's terrible when a child feels that way. And, you know, last year I was at a restaurant waiting in the lobby, and all of a sudden I heard this lady's voice, and she's like, Mrs. DeBoer! And I was like, what is going on? And it was all crowded in there, and she came running up to me, and she said, Yeah, I had you for a reading. Mm. I taught reading at high school level, you know, reading development. It was like kids that hadn't had trouble. And she's like, you taught me how to read. I was white trash, and you taught me how to read. Mm. You changed me. She was just bananas about it. And I thought, yeah, that was amazing to me. I had no idea when I was teaching her that that was her situation and that was what happened. But it just reminded me how important reading is to the future of every child. And so we are giving them the keys to such a better future at whatever stage they catch on.
0: Let me change subjects for a moment with State House Representative Nancy DeBoer. If you have a question for the representative, have time for a call or two, 616-395-1450. Let me go back a couple of months or so when you had testified before the House Regulatory Reform Committee on House Bills 5932 through 5935. Your bill was 5933, outlines timelines for departments to request changes for permitting applications. These were housing reforms. Let's get an update. How are those bills moving? Because it was under the consideration of the Regulatory Reform Committee. Have they gotten out of the committee? Has it been on the floor? Or are we still seeing some, you know, maybe slow go on these?
1: Well, it went out of committee, yes. And so this is to help shore up permitting process. So they have to get it done. And they have a certain timeline, and they can't add. So once they say you need to fix this, they can't come back and say, oh, now that we look at that, we think you should add doing this and that and the other thing. And the poor companies are running in circles. So I know it got out of committee. I'm not sure if we got that thing on the floor or not. I'd have to look it up.
0: Okay. I just was trying to get an update because obviously there is along the lines of this bill, there's a deadline. Of course, our civics lesson for today
1: yes.
0: is the fact that bills need to be signed by Governor Whitmer before the end of the year, or they get flushed out and they have to start with a new session at the first of the year. So there is a timeline on that.
1: I know. And I don't know exactly.
0: Okay, well,
1: I can check into it. Get back to Gary.
0: Get back to us on next month on
1: this. Yeah, that would be great. I know. And I guess the other major thing that happened with the budget passing for this area were the grants that we were able to secure for Holland Hospital, especially $1.7 million because we have four different units they put in the hospital, and three of them are filled and functioning for endoscopy, but they had one that's just a shell of a unit and had not had the finances to fill the unit with the equipment they needed and everything. It's very high tech. And so that's a $1.7 million investment, but that gives us advanced endoscopy right in the state, right in the city area of Holland. And the other hospitals in the area had been asking for that too. And it's really important. And if you can get this advanced endoscopy, sometimes you can avoid surgery with the kind of treatment they can do. And I'm just really excited about it. The hospital's so excited about it. And we really need to appreciate Holland Hospital. It's so great to have that level care, that compassionate care with such excellence so close to everybody. And we also we're able to secure $70,100 for tulip time. There's only one tulip time in the state of Michigan, and we really want to support that. And it's the beginning of the tourist season, and sometimes people forget that across the state, but I was really glad that we could secure that. And also the Van Ralty Boardwalk on the Van Ralty property has been there for like 30 years, and it's getting kind of sad. And so they really needed to take out what they have and replace it with good, strong boardwalk. And so we secured $400,000 to go toward that project, and then it has to have a local match. So it's really a $1.2 million total project, but we were able to secure a part of that for them. So that's great. on top of the Coast Guard station for saving people through Park Township. That's $600,000 also this year. So it's we're really trying to do our best to help this great community.
0: How difficult was it to try to get some of these projects in, because there wasn't a heightened focus in the House especially about getting rid of some of the pork and some of the projects that, you know, locally it's very important, but in the overall statewide things, they have to set some priorities.
1: Yeah, we can't keep spending like we did when we had the $9 billion surplus. That's totally evaporated now after last session. So we really have to shore up our finances, and so there's less on the list of possible grant money. And we are also expecting now requiring accountability so that each person, each legislator, has to sign on to whatever your request is, and you have to appear before the Labor and Economic Opportunity Committee for them to look over all the different grant requests and ask questions and weigh everything to see what would be the best way to invest the lesser finances in making a better Michigan. So yeah, it's a competitive process, and it's all in broad daylight. There's nothing slipped in last minute in the dark.
0: At least not right now. We'll see what happens come after deer hunting day on the 15th of November when we go to lame duck. That will be the acid test, I think,
1: okay,
0: for all this accountability and daylight and all that, because a lot of things want to get through in lame duck and only 3 weeks to do it. So that's reality, unfortunately.
1: Yeah, we'll see what happens. I'm not in charge of everything, that's for sure.
0: If you need to get a hold of the office of 86th District State House Representative Nancy DeBoer, call her office at 517-373-0846. 517-373-0846, or go online to gophouse.org, gophouse.org, and in the pull-down menu on the front page, look for Nancy DeBoer, District 86. As always, Nancy, thank you very much for your time, for letting us know what's going on in Lansing. Wish you and your husband and your family well. Let's do this again next month, shall we?
1: Thank you so much, Gary. Yes, we'll see you next month. Thank you for keeping everybody informed.
0: 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We are expecting sunny skies today, 89, mostly clear tonight, 72. Sunny and hot tomorrow, 90, with heat index values as high as 95. And then on Wednesday, sunny and hot, 92. Currently in Zeeland, it is 83, 80 in Holland, heat index at 81. 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
0: Wrapping things up on this Monday edition of WHTC's Talk of the Town. She's been a doctor, a pilot, and even ran for president. Now Barbie is going somewhere new. On a postage stamp. The U.S. Postal Service is partnering with Mattel on a collection of stamps featuring the iconic fashion doll through the years. Dressed for 10 iconic careers, from soccer star to astronaut, the release was timed to coincide with the National Barbie Doll Collectors Convention in Austin, Texas. The Barbie Forever stamps are available at post offices nationwide. They went on sale this past Saturday. I think one Mary Ellen Murphy would be interested in that.
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0: We want to thank Chef Terry Tucker from Freedom Village for the recipes he passed along earlier, and State House Representative Nancy DeBoer for joining us today on Talk of the Town. 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Thanks to Brian Spencer, What's New Around Holland. Most importantly, thanks to all of you for listening and being a part of our program today. Tomorrow on WHTC's Talk of the Town, update from Holland Museum and Patrick Sizzler with the Community Foundation of the Holland Zeeland area. Following NBC News, it's Lindsay Lawrence's Evergreen Commons Report. For Brian Spencer, I'm Gary Stevens. Thanks for listening to Talk of the Town. Have a good day, and let's do this all again tomorrow.
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0: I'm Michael Kastner. Senators will be back on Capitol Hill today for the first time since Senator Lindsey Graham's death. Graham died over the weekend at 71. NBC's Alice Barr on Capitol Hill.
1: On Saturday night, emergency responders rushed to the 71-year-old's Capitol Hill home.
2: EMS 6 responded to the age of 7, medic 7, with cardiac arrest.
1: His office saying the preliminary medical examiner's report cited a tear in the main artery from the heart due to cardiovascular disease.
0: He was a close ally to President Trump and was influential on several matters such as foreign policy, judicial nominations, and national security. President Trump says he spoke with Graham just hours before he died. The U.S. and Iran are continuing to trade attacks. NBC's Matt Bradley in Tel Aviv.
3: U.S. Central Command announcing a new wave of airstrikes against Iran, targeting Iranian military air defense, radar sites, and drones. Iran's military firing back, saying it struck U.S. bases in Jordan, Bahrain, and Kuwait overnight.
0: The two sides have been trading attacks since Iran went after commercial shipping last week in the Strait of Hormuz. President Trump says the peace talks continue even though a negotiated ceasefire is over. Extreme heat will be an issue for around 100 million people across the country this week. A heat dome that's been scorching the western part of the country will shift over the next couple of days. Those in the northern section of the country will see a peak of temperatures tomorrow, while the northeast will see a peak on Wednesday. And one person has been killed in an ICE-involved shooting in Maine. In a statement on Facebook, State House Speaker Ray Fecteau says it happened in Biddeford, that's south of Portland. It comes after a man was shot and killed by an ICE agent in Houston. Michael Kastner, NBC News Radio.
4: Good morning from Evergreen Commons. 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

know, every now and then I think you might like to hear something from us. Nice and easy. But there's just one thing, you see. We never ever do nothing nice and easy. We always do it nice and rough. But we're gonna take the beginning of this song and do it easy. But then we're gonna do the finish rough. It's the way we do Proud Mary. Rolling on the river. Listen to the story now. Left a good job down in the city, working for the man every night and day.

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2: NBC News Radio, I'm Michael Kastner. Members of the Senate are mourning one of their own today.
3: With the sudden passing of South Carolina's longtime Republican fixture, Senator Lindsey Graham. The preliminary medical examiner's report revealing a tear in the aorta, the main artery from the heart, led to his death. That tear likely caused by long-term hardening of his arteries.
2: NBC's Ryan Nobles reports the Senate is returning today for the first time since Graham's death at the age of 71. Senate tradition includes draping the desk of a deceased member in black crepe bunting with flowers. President Trump says the U.S. will take on a guardian role for the Strait of Hormuz. He made the comments this morning on Fox and Friends.
4: When we do that, we're going to be reimbursed because the other nations are very wealthy. They're on our side. And we can't be expected to do that for nothing, unlike we had for many years.
2: The claims regarding control of the strait come after the military launched a third round of strikes against Iran. Michael Kastner, NBC News Radio.
5: With a news update on WHTC Holland's Cool FM, I'm Gary Stevens. A 54-year-old Jennison man is expected to recover from minor injuries sustained after crashing his SUV into a residence north of Hudsonville late yesterday morning. The name of the motorist was not disclosed by Ottawa County Sheriff Sergeant Brad Bennett following the incident, which occurred around 11:30 a.m. in the 7400 block of Wingate Drive near the junction of Baldwin Street and 28th Avenue. It appeared that the vehicle left the side street and traveled across several yards before crashing into the house. The motorist was taken to Corwell Zealand Hospital for treatment, and no other persons were involved. Bennett didn't go into the circumstances which led to the driver losing control of the vehicle, as the incident remains under investigation. Baseball is off for the All-Star game tomorrow night in Philadelphia. The Detroit Tigers play the Los Angeles Angels in Anaheim on Friday night. Coverage begins at 9:10 p.m. on WHTC, Holland's Cool FM. 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
6: Here's the updated forecast from WHTC.com. A heat advisory begins at noon tomorrow and continues until 8 p.m. tomorrow night. Lots of sunshine this afternoon, with daytime highs approaching 89. Lows level off around 73. Tonight, clear skies. I'm meteorologist Megan Mulford. Right now, it's 82 degrees.
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1: I want you to want me.

0: Social. He said the strait is open and they are only stopping Iran ships and customers from entering or leaving. He added the U.S. will serve as the guardian of the Hormuz Strait and will be reimbursed for the costs of providing security at the rate of 20% on all cargo shipped. This all comes after Iran and the U.S. traded more strikes over the last couple of days. Millions across the country are set to face extreme heat this week. A heat dome that's been scorching the western part of the country will now shift to the northern section, and we'll see a peak of temperatures tomorrow, while the northeast will peak on Wednesday. And heavy rain is set to drench millions of people across parts of the South, Gulf Coast, and Texas through Friday. A summer storm pattern is setting up over Texas and the South this week as a cold front collides with warm, humid air from the Gulf. Political leaders from both sides of the aisle are reacting to the sudden death over the weekend of South Carolina Senator Lindsey Graham. President Trump spoke about Graham this morning.
1: He was a great guy. He was a friend. He would call me all the time. He would just I'd say, stop calling me, Lindsey. It was amazing. He just didn't stop.
0: Graham was chairman of the Senate Budget Committee and was one of President Trump's closest allies in Congress. His office says that according to a preliminary report from the medical examiner, the senator died of a tear in the aorta. Graham was 71 years old, and President Trump says he's recommending Graham's sister to serve as interim senator for South Carolina. In a post on Truth Social, Trump said he told South Carolina Governor Henry McMaster that Darlene Nor Dunn should fill Graham's seat. Actor Sam Neill is being remembered by friends and colleagues after his sudden death. Neill's family confirmed overnight that he died in Sydney, Australia. The New Zealand-born actor was widely known for playing Dr. Alan Grant in the Jurassic Park franchise. The 78-year-old was diagnosed with stage 3 blood cancer, but had been declared cancer-free in April. I'm Chris Caraggio, NBC News Radio.
2: This is the WHTC Midday Report on Holland School FM for Monday, July 13th. I'm Gary Stevens. Now that federal financial help is secured for those in 27 counties affected by April storms, Michigan disaster recovery centers are now open to connect disaster assistance with those eligible to receive it. Specialists from the Federal Emergency Management Agency and the U.S. Small Business Administration will be at 8 such locations, helping survivors apply for FEMA's individual assistance and SBA disaster loan programs. This includes document uploading, tips in making property more disaster resistant, and those staffers will be able to answer questions in person. On June 2nd, President Trump approved Governor Whitmer's request for a major disaster declaration stemming from those storms, which included heavy rain, snowmelt, and 9 confirmed tornadoes during an 11-day period across 43 counties. Among the Michigan Disaster Recovery Centers established for this situation is the Gun Plain Township Fire Department building off of 8th Street near Plainwell. Additional pop-up sites and mobile centers will be open through this period. Highlighted online links for more information on FEMA individual assistance, along with an interactive map for all locations of the DRC, is in this story at WHTC.com. A number of mental health service and substance abuse recovery providers in Southwest Michigan are receiving additional federal grant funding. The office of Holland Congressman Bill Heisinger announced the grants last week through the U.S. Substance Abuse and Mental Health Services Administration's Treatment for Individuals Experiencing Homelessness Program, which expands access to mental and substance use disorders treatment for those without a permanent residence. It includes a $1 million allocation to OnPoint, a certified community behavioral health clinic in Allegan, operated by a county-sponsored authority. County Administrator Rob Sarrow points out the importance of this multifaceted facility.
3: Without good mental health services available to the community, it really causes quite a sort of snowball effect throughout the community when we can't help those that need those support services and wind up in situations where they either have to be jailed or other outcomes.
2: Van Buren County's Community Mental Health in Paw Paw is also receiving a $1 million grant. Fueling stations along the lakeshore around the state and across the nation may be seeing some more business today based on developments a half of a world away. Petroleum Michigan says the statewide average as of dawn this morning stood at $3.93, down 2 pennies from last week, 27 cents from a month ago, but it's still 66 cents more than at this time in 2025. And a 15-gallon tank on average costs $59 to fill in Michigan. Along the lakeshore, fuel is running on average at $3.90 in Ottawa County, $3.89 in Allegan, $3.88 in Muskegon, and $3.92 in Kent. Adrian Woodland is with the Auto Club Group in Dearborn.
4: We're still in the busy summer travel season, so demand is likely higher than, say, what we would see in the fall. But crude oil prices had been down into the 70s a barrel, and through last week it stayed there, so that's probably what's leading towards the prices holding steady.
2: However, worldwide crude oil future prices jumped again overnight following the latest round of attacks by Iran's Revolutionary Guards on U.S. bases in several Gulf countries today. And

0: Such action should be reflected at the pump by the end of the week, if not sooner. There's a brief reprieve for Haitians with temporary protected status. The U.S. Citizens and Immigration Services last Friday, through its website, said such work permits, which allows people fleeing natural disasters and wars to live in this country, will now expire on July 24th instead of last Friday. This means that those from the western half of the Caribbean island of Hispaniola who have been living and working in the U.S. legally have 2 more weeks before the documents expire. The government cited pending litigation, as last month, the U.S. Supreme Court ruled that the Trump administration could end TPS for thousands of immigrants, including those from Haiti and Syria. It includes some in the district of Republican Congressman Tim Walberg of Tipton.
1: America is a place that is willing to be compassionate, but America is also a place that defines justice under the law. And we don't want to ever get away from that, because Haiti is a perfect example. There is no justice under the law. There right now is no law, relatively speaking, and that is a concern, but in the end, our laws need to be followed.
0: Immigrant advocates are urging that Congress pass a Senate bill which would require the Department of Homeland Security to designate Haiti for TPS. In sports, all of organized baseball breaks for tomorrow's night's Major League Baseball All-Star Game in Philadelphia. Dylan Dingler, starter Riley Green, Kevin McGonigal, and Justin Verlander will represent the Tigers. Pete Crow Armstrong comes from the Cubs, while Muneka Murakami, Tristan Peters, and Miguel Vargas are from the White Sox. Now on Friday evening, Detroit faces the Los Angeles Angels in Anaheim with broadcast time at 9:10 on WHTC, Highlands Cool FM. The Cubs host the Minnesota Twins at Wrigley Field in Chicago. The White Sox take on the Blue Jays in Toronto. And the West Michigan Whitecaps play the Great Lakes Loons in Midland. 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
2: With agribusiness news on the WHTC Midday Report, I'm Rusty Halverson. The Voice of Milk has announced its 2027 Dairy Strong Conference is set to take place at a new location, Lambeau Field in Green Bay. It'll kick off at the Green Bay Packers Hall of Fame on January 13th, followed by a full day of programming on January 14th. The Voice of Milk is a collaboration between Edge Dairy Farmer Cooperative, the Dairy Business Association, and the Minnesota Milk Producers Association. The conference theme is Where Dairy's Future Takes the Field. It'll focus on what's ahead for the dairy industry and how farmers can stay competitive for long-term success. Updates and other announcements about the 2027 Dairy Strong Conference will be posted at dairystrong.org. The American Farm Bureau is looking for the next Farm Dog of the Year. Terry Moore, Vice President of Communications for the American Farm Bureau, said the contest is about honoring the vital place that dogs hold on many family farms.
3: So this is our 9th year of celebrating the role of farm dogs on the farm. So both as an active participant in the farm operation and also as a companion and family pet. Really what it is a chance to celebrate the role that dogs play and to help the public kind of see what it's like on the farm.
2: Moore says the Farm Bureau and contest sponsor Nestle Purina Pet Care are looking for a few key characteristics in the next Farm Dog of the Year.
3: So we are looking for dogs that both play a role in the farm operation, whether that's herding cattle, closing gates, guarding against predators, whatever that might be, and also as a companion to the family and family pet. Many dogs play both roles, and it's fun to see all the different candidates that we get in to help celebrate that and the role they play.
2: You can learn more and apply for the contest at fb.org/farmdog. USDA has announced some remaining farm safety net changes authorized under the One Big Beautiful Bill Act, lowering drought triggers for livestock forage assistance and updating marketing assistance loans for sugar producers. Among the most significant changes is an expansion of the Livestock Forage Disaster Program. Previously, producers qualified for 1 monthly payment after 8 consecutive weeks of severe drought. Under the new law, producers may now qualify after just 4 consecutive weeks of D2 severe drought on the U.S. Drought Monitor. Producers may also receive a 2-month payment if D2 drought conditions persist for 7 of 8 consecutive weeks during the normal grazing period. For sugar producers, USDA extended the Marketing Assistance Loan Program through 2031, increased loan rates, and required annual adjustments to sugar marketing allotments for beet sugar processors within 30 days of the January WASDE reports. Last month, the Farm Service Agency issued opportunities for eligible producers to increase base acres and expanded payment limitations. A new report from the National Corn Growers Association shows U.S. growers often pay more for major seed and crop inputs than their Brazilian competitors, and in some cases, double the price. NCGA Chief Economist Krista Swanson.
4: Corn seed prices in the U.S. averaged 68% higher than Brazil from 2023 to 2025. In fungicides, some comparisons showed U.S. prices at more than double Brazilian levels. Herbicides followed a similar pattern, with many comparisons approaching double Brazil's prices. And for corn insecticides, U.S. prices averaged 87% higher over that same period.
2: Matthew Frostick serves as first vice president of the NCGA. He's a farmer in Applegate, Michigan. He says growers are frustrated by companies using trade remedy laws to restrict access to lower cost inputs.
5: It's our input suppliers, yes, but it's also in here in D.C. With our legislative and administrative areas where we can rewrite laws, change laws that, you know, specifically could help make a better pricing system for our inputs. We work in a capitalist type world here, but with so few competitors, it acts more like a utilities market. So that's where I think that transparency needs to happen and how pricing works. You know, there's ideas with trade and CVDs with the ITC where they only look at the impact of what happens in the company and not necessarily the end user of that product.
2: That's Matthew Frostick of the NCGA. For West Michigan Farm News, go to Michigan Agriculture Now at WHTC.com. I'm Rusty Halverson on 99.7 and 1450 WHTC.
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was choking from the smell of stale perfume. And that cigarette you're smoking, I'll scare you half to death.

0: 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Tuesday on WHTC's Talk of the Town, updates from the Holland Museum, as well as the Community Foundation of the Holland-Zeeland area. 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
1: NBC News Radio, I'm Chris Caraggio. President Trump says the blockade of the Strait of Hormuz has been reinstated. In a post on Truth Social, he said the strait is open and they're only stopping Iran ships and customers from entering or leaving. He added that the U.S. will serve as the guardian of the Hormuz Strait and will be reimbursed for the costs of providing security at the rate of 20% on all cargo shipped. It all comes after Iran and the U.S. traded more strikes over the last couple of days. Nearly 100 million people across the country will be hit with extreme heat this week. Yesterday, the temperature reached a record high of 111 degrees in Billings, Montana. Those in the northern section of the country will see a peak of temperatures tomorrow, while the northeast will peak on Wednesday. And President Trump says he recommends Lindsey Graham's sister to serve as an interim senator for South Carolina, telling the governor that Darlene Nordon should fill Graham's seat. Graham died over the weekend from aortic dissection. I'm Chris Caraggio, NBC News Radio.
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3: Here's the updated forecast from WHTC.com. A heat advisory begins at noon tomorrow and remains in effect until 8 p.m. tomorrow night. Ample sunshine expected this afternoon with daytime highs approaching 89. I'm meteorologist Jennifer Wojcicki. Currently 84.
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1: NBC News Radio, I'm Chris Caraccio. Millions are set to deal with extreme heat this week. A heat dome that's been scorching the western part of the country will now shift over the next couple of days. Those in the northern section of the country will see a peak of temperatures tomorrow, while the northeast will peak Wednesday. And heavy rain is set to drench millions across parts of the South, Gulf Coast, and Texas through Friday. NBC's Shaquille Brewster reports it follows wild weather over the weekend in much of the country.
2: Straight-line winds knocking down so many trees and power lines in Philadelphia, the city's mayor issuing a disaster declaration. The roof of this apartment building ripped off and tossed into the street.
1: A summer storm pattern is setting up over Texas and the South this week as a cold front collides with warm, humid air from the Gulf. The anticipated rain will usher in a mounting flood threat, particularly over Texas's Big Bend and Hill Country regions, where storms are expected to repeatedly track over the same areas. President Trump says the blockade of the Strait of Hormuz has been put back in place. In a post on Truth Social, he said the strait is open and they are only stopping Iran ships and customers from entering or leaving. Trump added that the U.S. will serve as the guardian of the Hormuz Strait and will be reimbursed for the costs of providing security at the rate of 20% on all cargo shipped. Kentucky Senator Mitch McConnell has put out a statement following rumors of serious health issues surrounding the 84-year-old. The office of McConnell released a photo of the senator smiling in a hospital chair, saying he went to the hospital for a fall last month and was then diagnosed with pneumonia. President Trump says he has recommended Lindsey Graham's sister to serve as an interim senator for South Carolina. In a post on Truth Social, Trump said he told South Carolina Governor Henry McMaster that Darlene Nordun should fill Graham's seat. Graham died over the weekend from aortic dissection. He was 71. I'm Chris Caraccio, NBC News Radio.
3: Phil Nykamp of Keller Williams Harbor Town knows the importance of great teachers in our community. 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
4: Maybe I'm a little tight with a buck. It's in my roots. I'm Bill Heisinga, and Washington ought to spend money like Michiganders do, carefully. And that's why I work to cut waste, lower drug costs, and help folks get more out of every paycheck. If Congress can't pass a budget, they shouldn't get paid. So yeah, I'm a little thrifty. But when it comes to your money,

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1: NBC News Radio, I'm Chris Caraccio. U.S. Capitol Police say they've arrested a man with a gun at the north barricade of the Capitol building. The USCP spokesperson confirmed the arrest in a statement and said the north barricade will be closed while an investigation takes place. The man reportedly had the gun in a vehicle. Millions around the country are set to face hotter than normal temperatures this week. A heat dome that's been scorching the western part of the country will now shift over the next few days. Yesterday, the temperature reached a record high of 111 in Billings, Montana. Those in the northern section of the country will see a peak of temperatures tomorrow, while the northeast will peak on Wednesday. President Trump says the blockade of the Strait of Hormuz is back on. In a post on Truth Social, he said the strait is open and they're only stopping Iran ships and customers from entering or leaving. He added that the U.S. will serve as the guardian of the Hormuz Strait and will be reimbursed for the costs of providing security. I'm Chris Caraccio, NBC News Radio.
2: With a news update on WHTC Holland's Cool FM, I'm Gary Stevens. The Michigan Department of Health and Human Services says there are now over 1,500 confirmed cases of cyclosporiasis statewide, most in the southeast corner. The intestinal illness is caused by a parasite causing sudden and explosive diarrhea. 44 people have needed to be hospitalized thus far, but the source have yet to be identified. As the week began, no cases were reported in Ottawa or Allegan counties. The Gordie Howe International Bridge between Detroit and Windsor will be opening now on July 27th. The fourth such span between Michigan and Ontario, scheduled to be open in mid-June, but was delayed by the White House, reportedly the urging of competing Ambassador Bridge owner Matty Maroon, who had given $1 million to a Trump super PAC. Canadian officials say they and the U.S. have agreed to a series of cooperative measures for opening the bridge. Get the latest news anytime at WHTC.com.
3: Here's the updated forecast from WHTC.com. A heat advisory begins at noon tomorrow and remains in effect until 8 p.m. tomorrow night. Sunny skies this afternoon with a high of 89. I'm meteorologist Paul Trombley. Currently 84.
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0: I would say he's probably in paradise. It's the late, great Eddie Money and Two Tickets to Paradise on Holland's Cool FM, WHTC. Hey, no worries about Tigers baseball tonight, so we don't have to worry about them winning or losing or stressing out or anything like that. Why? Because they've got the 96th Major League Baseball All-Star Game that they're on the break for that, and that's Tuesday night at Citizens Bank Park in Philadelphia. We'll get you all of the scoop as to when they get back on the air. Plus, we're going to talk about some great events going on this week, and we'll also talk about the Zealand Pig Out. I want to go check it out just because.
1: 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I'm Chris Caraggio.
2: U.S. Capitol Police.

0: is the guardian of the Hormuz Strait and will be reimbursed for the costs of providing security. Actor Sam Neill is being finally remembered after his sudden death. NBC's Kaylee Harding reports Neill was perhaps best known for playing Dr. Alan Grant in the Jurassic Park franchise, but his career stretched far beyond that.
1: The actor, born in Northern Ireland and raised in New Zealand, built a remarkable career spanning more than five decades, becoming one of the most recognizable and respected actors of his generation. More recently, appearing on Netflix acclaimed series Peaky Blinders.
0: Neill's family confirmed overnight that he died in Sydney, Australia. The 78-year-old had earlier been diagnosed with stage 3 blood cancer, but was declared cancer-free in April. New Zealand Prime Minister Christopher Luxon called Neill one of the country's greatest cultural exports. President Trump is previewing the upcoming Freedom 250 Grand Prix by hosting several IndyCar drivers at the White House. The big race is scheduled for next month in the nation's capital. The White House says the event will showcase the majesty of D.C. as drivers navigate a track full of iconic monuments in celebration of America's 250th birthday. I'm Chris Caraggio, NBC News Radio.
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It's JD. Big day, and I think everybody should celebrate for dinner today. It's Franks and Beans Day. That just reminds me of There's Something About Mary.

0: 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It's J.D. holding down the fort. You know what? An analyst tracked Google search data to rank the most searched word definitions in the U.S. I'll tell you about that. 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
1: NBC News Radio. I'm Chris Caraccio. U.S. Capitol Police say they have arrested a man with a gun at the north barricade of the Capitol building. Authorities confirmed the arrest in a statement and said the north barricade will be closed while an investigation takes place. The man reportedly had a gun in the vehicle. President Trump says he's reinstating the blockade of the Strait of Hormuz. In a post on Truth Social, he said the strait is open and they are only stopping Iran's ships and customers from entering or leaving. He added that the U.S. will serve as the guardian of the Hormuz Strait and will be reimbursed for the costs of providing security at the rate of 20% on all cargo shipped. It all comes after Iran and the U.S. traded more strikes over the last few days. Heavy rain is set to drench millions of people across parts of the South, Gulf Coast, and Texas through Friday. A summer storm pattern is setting up over Texas and the South this week as a cold front collides with warm, humid air from the Gulf. I'm Chris Caraccio, NBC News Radio.
2: With a news update on WHTC, Holland's Cool FM, I'm Gary Stevens. A number of mental health service and substance abuse recovery providers in Southwest Michigan are receiving additional federal grant funding. The office of Holland Congressman Bill Heisinger announced the grants last week through the U.S. Substance Abuse and Mental Health Services Administration's Treatment for Individuals Experiencing Homelessness Program, which expands access to mental and substance use disorders treatment for those without a permanent residence. It includes a $1 million allocation to OnPoint, a certified community behavioral health clinic in Allegan, operated by a county-sponsored authority. County Administrator Rob Sorrow points out the importance of this multifaceted facility.
3: Without good mental health services available to the community, it really causes quite a sort of snowball effect throughout the community when we can't help those that need those support services and wind up in situations where they either have to be jailed or other outcomes.
2: Van Buren Community Mental Health in Paw Paw is also receiving a $1 million grant. 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
9: Here's the updated forecast from WHTC.com. A heat advisory begins at noon tomorrow and continues until 8 p.m. tomorrow night. Ample sunshine expected this afternoon, with daytime highs approaching 89. Tonight, lows around 73. I'm meteorologist Megan Mulford. Currently, 88.
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You know, I hear that, and I think about the analysts who tracked Google search data to rank the most searched and word definitions in the U.S. so far this year. The top two are gaslighting and what the Ides of March just said in vehicle. Love you. Love. How about that? And listen, I don't even think AI can figure out what true love is. R-E-S-P-C-T.

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0: Your Michigan Oldies is Holland's Cool FM, WHTC. Musically, we got some Stevie Wonder coming up to kick off another great set. And we're going to talk about the best and worst states to live in.
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2: Lindsey Graham's sister is reportedly set to fill his South Carolina Senate seat until the end of his term after his unexpected death over the weekend. CBS News reports Darlene Graham Norden serve in the role until the term ends in January. South Carolina Governor Henry McMaster will make the announcement this afternoon. Graham passed away at the age of 71 from aortic dissection. Millions across the northern U.S. are bracing for extreme heat this week. A heat dome that's been scorching the western part of the country will shift over the next few days. Forecasters say northern states will feel the heat tomorrow, while the northeast will peak on Wednesday. President Trump says the U.S. naval blockade of the Strait of Hormuz is back on for Iranian ships. In a post on Truth Social, he said the strait is open to all other commercial vessels. A federal judge is voiding President Trump's settlement with the IRS. The settlement stems from a $10 billion lawsuit alleging the IRS failed to protect the Trump's confidential tax returns after a contractor leak. The judge found that Trump and the IRS were not truly adverse to each other and is required in civil lawsuits under the U.S. Constitution. The order bars any of the parties in the case, including Trump, his adult sons, and his named

Funk 49, James Gang. Your Michigan oldies, Holland's Cool FM. You know, if you know me, you know that I love to have a bag of chips and watch some of my favorite movies, even the older ones that I've seen a gazillion times. Why? Because I really kind of enjoy pigging out, which is why I'm going to scoot over on Thursday to Zealand. 11 to 7, it's their annual Zealand Pig Out.

0: Collins Cool, FM WHTC. We'll get you the next set of Tigers games that are going to be covered after the All-Star break here. Don't forget, the 96th All-Star game is tomorrow. I mean, think about that. We're 4 years away from celebrating 100 years of the All-Star game. Yeah, I know it's changed a little bit, but it's still kind of fun to watch them compete, isn't it? By the way, I was reading something interesting from CNBC. Now, according to these guys, the states with the highest quality of life scores, I'm looking to see. I don't see Michigan in here. What? Well, at least it's not in the worst. Vermont is first, Maine is second, New Jersey third, Minnesota is fourth, and Connecticut is fifth. I don't know. Sometimes it's good to be that one state that will silently surprise you. Pure Michigan, baby.
1: NBC News Radio. I'm Chris Caraggio. Lindsey Graham's sister will reportedly fill his South Carolina Senate seat until the end of his term following his unexpected death. CBS News reports Darlene Graham Norden will serve in the role until the term ends in January. South Carolina Governor Henry McMaster will make the announcement this afternoon. Graham passed away over the weekend from aortic dissection at the age of 71. About 100 million people across the country are set to face extreme heat this week. A heat dome that's been scorching the western part of the country will shift over the next few days. Yesterday, the temperature reached a record high of 111 in Billings, Montana. Those in the northern section of the country will see a peak of temperatures tomorrow. The northeast will peak on Wednesday. And Major League Baseball has hit the All-Star break. Tomorrow night in Philadelphia will be the game between the American League and National League. Tonight is the annual Home Run Derby. I'm Chris Caraggio, NBC News Radio.
2: With a news update on WHTC Holland's Cool FM, I'm Gary Stevens. Now that federal financial help is secured for those in 27 counties affected by April storms, Michigan Disaster Recovery Centers are now open to connect disaster assistance with those eligible to receive it. Specialists from the Federal Emergency Management Agency and the U.S. Small Business Administration will be at 8 such locations, helping survivors apply for FEMA's individual assistance and SBA disaster loan programs. This includes document uploading, tips in making property more disaster-resistant, and to be able to answer questions in person. On June 2nd, President Trump approved Governor Whitmer's request for a major disaster declaration stemming from those storms, which included heavy rain, snowmelt, and 9 confirmed tornadoes during an 11-day period across 43 counties. Among the Michigan Disaster Recovery Centers established for the situation is the Gun Plain Township Fire Department building off of 8th Street near Plainwell. Additional pop-up sites and mobile centers will be opened through this period. Highlighted online links for more information on FEMA individual assistance, along with an interactive map for all locations of the DRC, is in the story at WHTC.com.
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6: Here's the updated forecast from WHTC.com. A heat advisory begins at noon tomorrow and remains in effect until 8 p.m. tomorrow night. Daytime highs approaching 89 this afternoon under clear skies. I'm meteorologist Jennifer Wojcicki. Right now, it's 86 degrees.
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FM, WHTC, The Looking Glass. And the All-Star break continues, but we get back into Tiger action again as they make a West Coast trip, which explains their 9:10 broadcast time on Friday night. It's the Big

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0: Holland's Cool FM, WHTC, the Nitty Gritty Dirt Band is ready to roll with another great set of music right after that. I want to remind you some fun events are coming up yet this week. I mean, it's summer. We got to get it all in within, what, 6 weeks? Live music and a food truck tomorrow night at the Midtown Center that goes from 5 until 7. Anytime there's food, I'm around. And the Sounds of Summer concert series continues tomorrow night as well in Zealand. That starts at 6:30. And let's not forget the Holland American Legion Band concert at Collin Park. That will be at 7:30. Don't miss out on all of the entertainment out there. It's going to be nice out there, especially at night. Maybe during the day, keep plenty of water in your tank.
1: NBC News Radio, I'm Chris Caraccio. Lindsey Graham's sister is reportedly set to fill his South Carolina Senate seat until the end of his term following his sudden death over the weekend. CBS News reports Darlene Graham Norden will serve in the role until the term ends in January. Graham passed away at the age of 71 from aortic dissection. Millions across parts of the South, Gulf Coast, and Texas will be drenched by heavy rain through Friday. A summer storm pattern is setting up over Texas and the South as a cold front collides with warm, humid air from the Gulf. The anticipated rain will usher in a mounting flood threat, specifically over Texas's Big Bend and Hill Country regions. President Trump is preparing for next month's Freedom 250 Grand Prix in the nation's capital. He welcomed several IndyCar drivers today to the White House to preview the event. The White House says the race will showcase the majesty of D.C. as drivers navigate a track full of iconic monuments in celebration of America's 250th birthday. A federal judge is voiding President Trump's settlement with the IRS. The settlement stems from a $10 billion lawsuit alleging the IRS failed to protect the Trump's confidential tax returns after it leaked. The judge found that Trump and the IRS were not truly adverse to each other, as is required in civil lawsuits under the U.S. Constitution, and referred a Trump lawyer in the case to state bar authorities to determine if their actions violated legal ethics rules. One person has been killed in an ICE-involved shooting in Maine. Wendy Swanson has more.
2: In a statement, Governor Janet Mills said she was briefed on the shooting and that state authorities were working with federal officials related to the incident. It happened in Biddeford, south of Portland. The Maine Immigrant Rights Coalition said the man killed was a 26-year-old man from Colombia who had been authorized to work in the U.S. It comes after a man was shot and killed by an ICE agent in Houston, with reports saying he was not the intended target.
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Holland's Cool FM, WHTC, the Great Johnny Rivers. Do you remember last week when we were telling you that you could get paid a pretty high salary being a clue writer for Jeopardy? Do you know the history just continues on that show? Do you know the guy that says, "This is Jeopardy"? His name is Johnny Gilbert, and he's 98 years old today. Wow.

0: 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Today is Embrace Your Geekness Day. So if you want to bring out your inner beatnik, go ahead and do that. Or maybe you just want to be a gamer. You're into the video game scene, right? What's so funny is you can play most of these games on your phones now, not just your TV. 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
1: NBC News Radio, I'm Chris Caraggio. Lindsey Graham's sister will fill his South Carolina Senate seat until the end of his term after his unexpected death. South Carolina Governor Henry McMaster announced today that Darlene Graham Norden will serve in the role until the term ends in January. She said her brother was always there for her, and now she will be there for him. Graham passed away over the weekend from aortic dissection. Millions across parts of the South, Gulf Coast, and Texas will be drenched by heavy rain through Friday. A summer storm pattern is setting up over Texas and the South as a cold front collides with warm, humid air from the Gulf. The anticipated rain will usher in a mounting flood threat, specifically over Texas's Big Bend and Hill Country regions, where storms are expected to repeatedly track over the same areas. President Trump is preparing for next month's Freedom 250 Grand Prix in the nation's capital. He welcomed several IndyCar drivers today to the White House to preview the event. The White House says the race will showcase the majesty of D.C. I'm Chris Caraggio, NBC News Radio.
2: With a news update on WHTC Holland's Cool FM, I'm Gary Stevens. There is a brief reprieve for Haitians with temporary protected status. The U.S. Citizens and Immigration Services last Friday through its website. Such work permits, which allows people fleeing natural disasters and wars to live in this country, will now expire on July 24th instead of last Friday. That means those from the western half of the Caribbean island of Hispaniola who have been living and working in the United States legally have 2 more weeks before these documents expire. The government cited pending litigation for the decision, as last month the U.S. Supreme Court ruled that the Trump administration could end TPS for thousands of immigrants, including those from Haiti and Syria. It includes some in the district of Republican Congressman Tim Walberg of Tipton.
3: America is a place that is willing to be compassionate, but America is also a place that defines justice under the law. And we don't want to ever get away from that because Haiti is a perfect example. There is no justice under the law. There right now is no law, relatively speaking. And that is a concern, but in the end, our laws need to be followed.
2: Immigrant advocates are urging that Congress pass a Senate bill which would require the Department of Homeland Security to designate Haiti for TPS. Get the latest news anytime at WHTC.com.
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5: Here's the updated forecast from WHTC.com. A heat advisory begins at noon tomorrow and continues until 8 p.m. tomorrow night. Clear skies this afternoon with daytime highs approaching 89. I'm meteorologist Paul Trombley. Currently, it's 86 degrees.
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Your Michigan Oldies, Holland's Cool FM, WHTC. Hey, by the way, there's a couple from Tennessee that just celebrated a huge milestone. I'll tell you about that here within the next 10 or 15 minutes. This is Orleans.

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0: Holland's Cool FM, WHTC with Three Dog Night. It's JD. So there's a couple down in Tennessee. You know, I got to tell you, what is in the water or what is in the food or maybe both down south? Because they get a lot of this happening, right? They just celebrated their 80 years of marriage. What is that, by the way? I mean, you got the golden at the 50th. I mean, when you get to 80, it's just like, oh my, right? John Carroll, who's 101 years old, and his wife, Jerry, who's 100, 80th anniversary. Wow. By the way, here's their tally. They have 3 children, 7 grandchildren, and 21 great-grandchildren, and now 1 great-great-grandchild. Wouldn't it be a goal to be able to see your great-great-grandchild? Yeah, not too soon, though, right?
1: NBC News Radio. I'm Chris Caraggio.
2: Lindsey Graham's sister will fill his South Carolina Senate seat until the end of his term after his unexpected death. South Carolina Governor Henry McMaster announced today that Darlene Graham Norden will serve in the role until the term ends in January. She said her brother was always there for her, and now she will be there for him. Graham passed away over the weekend from aortic dissection. Extreme heat is set to bake millions across the country this week. A heat dome that's been scorching the western part of the country will now shift to the northern states. Forecasters say that will happen tomorrow, while the northeast will peak on Wednesday. The blockade in the Strait of Hormuz is being reinstated. That's according to President Trump in a post on Truth Social. He said the strait is open and they're only stopping Iran ships and customers from entering or leaving. An ICE-involved shooting in Maine has left one person dead. In a statement, Governor Janet Mills said she was briefed on the shooting and that state authorities were working with federal officials related to the incident. It happened in Biddeford, south of Portland. The Maine Immigration Rights Coalition said the man killed was a 26-year-old from Colombia who had been authorized to work in the United States. The parents of a college athlete whose body was found on Mississippi's Horn Island last week are still waiting for answers. So far, there's no cause of death for 18-year-old Nolan Wells, but his mother, Christine Wells Wansley, says she doesn't believe he drowned while swimming.
3: Honestly, because of the way the stories are just so inconsistent, how that day went, it's just, you know, we can't say for sure.
2: Wells went to the island with friends to celebrate the 4th of July, but never came home. His body was recovered last Monday. Actor-director Tyler Perry is stepping up to pay for Wells' funeral, while former NFL quarterback Colin Kaepernick is paying for an independent autopsy. Civil rights attorney Ben Crump says the family wants that autopsy because they lack confidence in the ongoing investigation. Investigators so far say they've found no evidence of foul play.
1: I'm Chris Caraggio, NBC News Radio.
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Don't miss out on open mic night at the Park Theater, 8 o'clock tomorrow night. You got some extra talent you want to show off? Maybe you're a good singer or a comedian, man.

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0: Holland's Cold FM, WHTC, for what it's worth, Buffalo, Springfield. Well, the Tigers are on the 96th Major League Baseball All-Star break. And that's going to be at Citizens Bank Park in Philly tomorrow night. They don't get back in action until Friday. You know, what do you do? Do you go and you ice yourself if you've got some time off? You go ice yourself. You've got maybe some nagging injuries you've been dealing with. So let me tell you something. When they get those days off, they take advantage of them. So if you get chose to go to the All-Star game, it's an honor. But you sit there and go, I'd really like to ice my joints right now. Anyway, as far as their schedule is concerned, at WHTC.com, you can download that or just check it out each day as to when they're going to play. But they do get back in action Friday night. They're going to be on the West Coast, which is why we're going to listen to the game at 9:10 Friday night. Thank goodness we're going into a Saturday for that.
1: 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I'm Chris Caraccio.
2: Lindsey Graham's sister is set to fill his South Carolina Senate seat until the end of his term after his unexpected death. South Carolina Governor Henry McMaster announced today that Darlene Graham Norden will serve in the role until the term ends in January. McMaster said Graham was serious about his work, but also was kind-hearted and cared deeply about others. Graham passed away over the weekend from aortic dissection. Extreme heat is set to impact millions across the country this week. A heat dome that's been scorching the western portion of the country will now shift over the next few days. Yesterday, the temperature reached a record of 111 degrees in Billings, Montana. Those in the northern parts of the country will see a peak of temperatures tomorrow, while the northeast will peak on Wednesday. And President Trump says he's reinstating the blockade of the Strait of Hormuz. In a post on Truth Social, he said the strait is open and only will be stopping Iran ships and customers from entering or leaving. I'm Chris Caraccio, NBC News Radio.
3: With a news update on WHTC Holland's Cool FM, I'm Gary Stevens. The August 4th primary election is more than 3 weeks away, but the Allegan County Board had to address on Thursday an issue for the November 3rd general election ballot. By unanimous vote, the five commissioners approved language asking voters to renew the nearly one-tenth of a mil annual levy for funding the Allegan Conservation District through 2032. The current assessment expires at the end of the year, and Commissioner Gail Dugan of Otsego talked with Conservation District Executive Director Brian Talsma about concerns his constituents in the southeast corner of the county had.
4: Mr. Talsma has assured me that there's going to be better transparency. There's going to be better professional financial stewardship of these taxpayer dollars. There is going to be a lot more coming out as in innovative programs instead of duplicity across other programs and from other departments that we're already supporting.
3: Allegan County voters will be asked next month to renew the nearly half mil annual senior citizen services millage through 2029. A member of the Wayland Union Schools Board of Education has been named to a statewide panel. On Thursday, Governor Whitmer's office announced the appointment of Aaron Stepik to the Governor's Educator Advisory Council. A teacher in German and English at Lakewood High School, Stepik is a founding board member of the Michigan Parent Alliance for Safe Schools and received both her bachelor's and master's degrees from Grand Valley State University. She was elected as a Wayland board trustee a couple of years ago. Stepik fills a vacancy on the panel that reviews and makes recommendations to the governor regarding legislation relevant to the state's public education system, among other advisory responsibilities. Her term runs through the year 2030, and the appointment is not subject to the advice and consent of the state Senate. Get the latest news anytime at WHTC.com.
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7: Here's the updated forecast from WHTC.com. A heat advisory begins at noon tomorrow and remains in effect until 8 p.m. tomorrow night. Clear skies tonight with lows around 73. Mainly sunny tomorrow. High temperatures reach up to 92. I'm meteorologist Megan Mulford. Currently 86.
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0: It's cool, I found. WHTC, there's nobody who's ever sported the cool-looking sunglasses quite like Roy Boy Orbison did, right? I don't know. I remember the first time I saw him when I was a kid, I thought, man, that looks weird. He was almost scary-looking with those. He didn't start out that way, though. And then he started learning his history of rock and roll, how he toured with Jerry Lee Lewis and Johnny Cash and Elvis. Wow, the history there. Hey, speaking of history, Sir Paul. 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
1: We're so

been lighting it up. 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Come on. Lighten up that bass. 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Now look here. I want that guitar to fall in on that. Tighten it up now. 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Now tighten it up, Augie. 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Now look here. We gonna make it mellow for you now. We gonna make it mellow now.

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1: NBC News Radio, I'm Scott Carr. A sister to Lindsey Graham will fill his South Carolina Senate seat until the end of his term after his unexpected death. The governor of South Carolina, Henry McMaster, made that announcement today.
2: It's my honor to ask his little sister, Darlene Graham, to finish his work for him now.
1: Darlene Graham Nordone says her brother was always there for her, and now she'll be there for him.
3: My brother was the most amazing person. Outstanding leader.
1: Graham passed away Saturday night from what medical examiner says was an aortic dissection, a rupture in part of the aorta. Extreme heat is impacting millions again across the country this week. A heat dome that's been scorching the western part of the country will shift over the next couple of days. Temperatures Sunday reached a record high of 111 degrees in Billings, Montana. Forecasters say those in the northern plains states can expect to see a peak of temperatures tomorrow, and temperatures in the northeast will peak on Wednesday. One person's been killed in an ICE-involved shooting, this time in the state of Maine. Wendy Swanson has that.
4: In a statement, Governor Janet Mills said she was briefed on the shooting and that state authorities were working with federal officials related to the incident. It happened in Biddeford, south of Portland. The Maine Immigrant Rights Coalition said the man killed was a 26-year-old man from Colombia who had been authorized to work in the U.S. It comes after a man was shot and killed by an ICE agent in Houston, with reports saying he was not the intended target. I'm Wendy Swanson.
1: President Trump says he's reinstating a blockade in the Strait of Hormuz. In a post on social media, Trump said the strait is open and they're only stopping Iran ships and customers from entering or leaving. He says the U.S. will serve as the guardian of the strait and will be reimbursed for the cost of providing security at a rate of 20% on all cargo shipped. Scott Carr, NBC News Radio.
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1: NBC News Radio, I'm Scott Carr. The U.S. has started a third consecutive night of strikes against Iran. U.S. Central Command says the strikes were at the direction of President Trump and will continue to degrade Iran's ability to attack innocent civilians and commercial shipping in the Strait of Hormuz. This after the president said he's reinstating a blockade of the strait. A sister to Senator Lindsey Graham will fill his South Carolina Senate seat until the end of his term after his unexpected death Saturday night. South Carolina Governor Henry McMaster made that announcement today.
2: It's my honor to ask his little sister, Darlene Graham, to finish his work for him now.
1: Darlene Graham Nordone says her brother was always there for her, and now she'll be there for him. President Trump says he'll address the nation in a primetime speech Thursday night. In a post on social media, the president says he'll make the speech Thursday at 9 p.m. Eastern. He did not provide any details about the speech. Scott Carr, NBC News Radio.
3: With a news update on WHTC Holland's Cool FM, I'm Gary Stevens. A 54-year-old Jennison man is expected to recover from minor injuries sustained after crashing his SUV into a residence north of Hudsonville late yesterday morning. The name of the motorist was not disclosed by Ottawa County Sheriff Sergeant Brad Bennett following the incident, which occurred around 11:30 a.m. in the 7400 block of Wingate Drive near the junction of Baldwin Street and 28th Avenue. It appeared that the vehicle left the side street and traveled across several yards before crashing into the house. The motorist was taken to Corwell Zealand Hospital for treatment, and no other persons were involved. Bennett didn't go into the circumstances which led to the driver losing control of the vehicle, as the incident remains under investigation. Baseball is off for the All-Star game tomorrow night in Philadelphia. The Detroit Tigers play the Los Angeles Angels in Anaheim on Friday night. Coverage begins at 9:10 p.m. on WHTC, Holland's Cool FM. 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
8: Here's the updated forecast from WHTC.com. A heat advisory begins at noon tomorrow and remains in effect until 8 p.m. tomorrow night. Clear skies tonight with lows around 73. I'm meteorologist Jennifer Wojcicki. Currently 86.
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0: 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Gary Stevens and Talk of the Town. J.D. Justice takes care of your afternoons, along with Michigan's best oldies. 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
1: NBC News Radio, I'm Scott Carr. A sister to Lindsey Graham will fill his South Carolina Senate seat until the end of his term after his unexpected death. South Carolina Governor Henry McMaster made the announcement today that Darlene Graham Nordone will serve in the role until the term ends in January. Graham passed away Saturday night from what a D.C. medical examiner said was aortic dissection, a rupture in part of the aorta. President Trump says he'll address the nation in a primetime speech Thursday night. He posts on social media that he'll be making the speech Thursday night at 9 p.m. Eastern without providing any details about the speech. The president last addressed the nation in primetime April 1st. California and 11 other states are suing to block Paramount Skydance from taking over Warner Brothers Discovery. California Attorney General Rob Bonta made the announcement today in L.A. with the Hollywood sign as a backdrop.
2: The largest merger in Hollywood history would extinguish competition. It would result in higher prices, lower content quality, and fewer movies and TV shows.
1: Bonta also claims the $110 billion deal would kill jobs.
2: This merger will mean fewer journalists informing the electorate. It'll mean fewer opportunities for Americans to hear the full breadth of information and opinions on a subject.
1: In a response, Paramount Skydance officials write that the lawsuit is wrong on both the facts and the law, and that delaying the purchase will actually hurt workers. Heavy rain set to drench millions across parts of the South, the Gulf Coast, and Texas through Friday. Forecasters say a summer storm pattern is setting up over Texas and the South this week as a cold front collides with warm, humid air from the Gulf. NOAA's Weather Prediction Center's issued a level 2 out of 4 risk of flash flooding, stretching from western North Carolina to the Big Bend in Texas. Scott Carr, NBC News Radio.
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1: NBC News Radio, I'm Scott Carr. The U.S. has started a third consecutive night of strikes against Iran. U.S. Central Command says the strikes were at the direction of President Trump and will continue to degrade Iran's ability to attack innocent civilians, as they write, and commercial shipping in the Strait of Hormuz. This after the president said he reinstated a blockade of the strait. A sister to Lindsey Graham will fill his South Carolina Senate seat following the senator's unexpected death Saturday night. South Carolina Governor Henry McMaster announced today that Darlene Graham Nordone will serve in the role until the term ends in January. Extreme heat is set to impact millions across the country again this week, with another heat dome causing temperatures to hit a record high in Billings, Montana of 111 degrees. That heat dome will begin to move eastward. Those in the northern plains states are expected to see a peak in temperatures tomorrow. Scott Carr, NBC News Radio.
2: With a news update on WHTC Holland's Cool FM, I'm Gary Stevens. The Michigan Department of Health and Human Services says there are now over 1,500 confirmed cases of cyclosporosis statewide, most in the southeast corner. The intestinal illness is caused by a parasite causing sudden and explosive diarrhea. 44 people have needed to be hospitalized thus far, but the source have yet to be identified. As the week began, no cases were reported in Ottawa or Allegan counties. The Gordie Howe International Bridge between Detroit and Windsor will be opening now on July 27th. The fourth such span between Michigan and Ontario, scheduled to be open in mid-June, but was delayed by the White House, reportedly the urging of competing Ambassador Bridge owner Matty Maroon, who had given $1 million to a Trump super PAC. Canadian officials say they and the U.S. have agreed to a series of cooperative measures for opening the bridge. Get the latest news anytime at WHTC.com.
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8: Here's the updated forecast from WHTC.com. A heat advisory begins at noon tomorrow and continues until 8 p.m. tomorrow night. Lows level off around 73 tonight under clear skies. I'm meteorologist Paul Trombley. Currently 84.
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